0: What am I? Skelena Seb, via app and chill then glick, as fine a crunya linea eg Manx Radio.com, via Nalin, was cornen Nayad Shach Punk Gis Monachemenkid, was Jerby Echid as 3 Punk Shach Monachemenkid, was Pertna Hinges Rumsa, hochted Nye Punk Queg Monachemenkid, as fine Mullach Snow, hochted Nye Monachemenkid, as was forced to learn Monachemuds 3 Jeg Shayer Hoch, Courage Erbun Nyheer Jeg 3 feet as care. Shaw, Skeljena de Rashunach Alan Vanning, Radio Vanning.
1: 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Established 1964, this is the Isle of Man's national broadcaster, Manx Radio.
2: From the Sky News Centre at 5, Sir Keir Starmer's promising a smooth handover of power after setting a timetable for his resignation. Andy Burnham could be headed for Downing Street within weeks if the Labour leadership race goes uncontested. The new MP for Makerfield has the backing of former Health Secretary Wes Streeting. Potential leadership candidates have until July 16th to put their names forward. Greens leader Zach Polanski believes change is needed.
3: I want change too, and I think Keir Starmer's legacy is quite clear. Our bills are too high, our wages are too low. The 50 wealthiest families in this country own more wealth than 34 million people.
2: For just the second time in history, a red heat health alert's been issued by the Met Office. It covers southern and central England and parts of Wales and kicks in from tomorrow morning. Temperatures could reach 40 degrees, smashing June records. Employment lawyer Lucy Needham says bosses must make changes.
4: We should be seeing employers increasing the access to cold water, to air cooling equipment, giving employees extra breaks, access to shaded area and potentially a dress down from usual formal attire.
2: Former DUP leader Sir Geoffrey Donaldson's been found guilty of 18 historical sexual offences against two women when they were children. They included one count of rape. Doctors say it's a landmark moment for people with type 1 diabetes as a new drug is approved for NHS use. Teplizumab can delay the onset of the disease for up to 3 years. More than a third of drivers admit to using their smartwatches at the wheel. The RAC is calling for clearer legislation as it believes they're breaking the law. And Lionel Messi has broken a World Cup record to become the tournament's all-time leading scorer. Before their game against Austria, the Argentina star was level on 16 goals with Germany's Miroslav Klose. He's now moved to 18. That's the latest. I'm
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7: Well, Moramai, good morning. And, well, fingers crossed this morning's going to be better than it was yesterday because we were all ready for that nice weather yesterday and it became a bit misty and foggy. Today, though, it's due to be dry, sunny spells, light winds, temperatures rising to a hot 24 degrees. Lovely. So make sure you slap on the chip fat and make sure you're hydrated, which means, of course, drink a lot of water in plain speak. Really. You'll be glad to know, continuing dry, hot and sunny tomorrow as well with a light northerly breeze. Highs once again of 24 degrees Celsius. So fingers crossed, it should be a nice few days.
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Which car company was it? I want to say Ford. Was it Ford? Everything we do is driven by you? I'm pretty sure. Anyway, Brian May, of course, he of Queen fame, there on Early Breakfast. Alex sitting in for Chris Quirk today. He's a little under the weather. Get well soon, Quirky. It'll be good to have you back on. But, yeah, I'm with you through until 6 o'clock when Ben Hartley is going to be here live through until 9 with Manx Radio Breakfast. I'll tell you more about what Ben's got coming up on the show very shortly. First of all, though, apparently... when it comes to your kids laughing at you, okay, you're a parent and you find your kids laughing at you if you do something wrong, and when they start to giggle and laugh, believe it or not, they're not being disrespectful, according to a scientific study. Was this scientific study carried out by kids, perchance? No, apparently not. The reason children react is more complicated than you might think. Ah, it's too complicated for us people. Okay, for us normal people to work out. It's all down to science and their growing brain and body. The trained parenting expert, Kelly Medina, has explained to the Daily Mirror, obviously that's a place where everyone goes to find out details of how to be a good parent, says that the reason that children laugh when they're being told off. So you know what I'm talking about here. A lot of parents apparently think their child's been disrespectful when they're laughing at them, and it makes them react even further. But apparently that you should never take anything that your children say personally. When a child experiences that type of threat, a shift in tone, shift or facial expression, you know that they have done wrong. Oh, this is far too complicated. Okay, I'll tell you what, for all the children listening out there, just don't do anything wrong in your parents' eyes. It makes life a whole lot simpler, doesn't it, really?

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0: 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Alex with you on Early Breakfast, warming you up until 6 o'clock when Ben Hartley will be here. Believe it or not, two-thirds of us, I say us, two-thirds of younger Brits, I'm putting myself in a younger category there, I probably shouldn't, think that formal entertaining is outdated and stressful. Yeah, there's a big generational difference when it comes to hosting and dining, having a dinner party. Oh, just get a takeout. You know, I don't know, some Domino's pizzas or fish and chips and pork jack chippy or something, I don't know. But there is things you need to avoid now if you're trying to impress Gen Zs. Things as assigned seating. Apparently Gen Z want to just pick their own seating. Oh, very entitled. Set menu. Okay, I actually always quite liked a set menu. Only because, I suppose in later life I like a set menu because it forces me to try foods that maybe I were outside my comfort zone. And normally I try them and go, ooh, that's quite nice. Unless it's awful. Don't get me started on awful. Only serving British food. Apparently they're no longer impressed with the soup or a toad in the hole. They want more internationally inspired menus. Once again, get a pizza. There we go. Tablecloths and candlesticks, none of those oppressing people anymore. Apparently you need to have something more thoughtful. What's more thoughtful? Tablecloth and candlesticks. What's more thoughtful? I don't know. Putting a broken down components of a tractor in the middle of your table? I don't know. Dressing up. Apparently you need to ditch the heels and opt for a more casual footwear or outfit choice. Turn up to your friend's house in a onesie. There we go. You'll soon see how close their friend they are then. Carving meat at the table. Apparently that is uncool. I'm not sure I've ever been to any dinner party where someone's decided to carve the meat at the table. Serving separate red and white wine with each course. Once again, I wouldn't know which is which. As in, I know which is which when it comes to the wine, but what to serve it with, who knows? Apparently, you shouldn't be playing background jazz or classical music. Why? Quite like that. Aprons. Apparently, nothing screams 1950s more than an apron. Has anyone ever worn an apron to a dinner party? I can understand, you know, serviettes, that's it. But, you know, an apron to a dinner party. Oh, and the worst is, apparently, you shouldn't call it a dinner party. Quite frankly, I just think the better idea. Don't invite your friends around at all. It's a whole lot cheaper, and actually, you'll probably enjoy the company more.
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There we go. It's the Caesars with Jerk It Out. You're tuned to Manx Radio's Breakfast Warm-Up. Alex with you through until 6 this morning. Now, Wimbledon, it's just around the corner. Okay, and once again, with our friends at Orchard Recruitment, we're giving you the chance to enjoy Wimbledon with a sweet treat. And we're going to deliver them straight to your workplace. We're going to be serving up strawberries and cream deliveries to workplaces around the island to bring a taste of centre court to your coffee break. 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

Sheryl Crow and All I Want to Do. I'd love to have seen how that's meant to end with that sort of blinky, blonky, blinky, blonky bit at the end there. This is pretty much it for me. Thank you very much for your company this morning. It's been lovely to chinwag with you for the last hour. Will Chris Quirk be back tomorrow? I don't know. So it might be you and I. It might not. But I will be back at 3 o'clock this afternoon on the afternoon show. However, coming up, does the ministerial system of government actually work on the Isle of Man? Do you feel that government is working in its current form? Okay, well, we're going to be discussing that on Breakfast this morning because a report into the topic has actually been published. With Andy Burnham being the front runner to be the next UK Prime Minister, we're going to be hearing from two ministers who negotiated the Ireland's reciprocal health agreement with the Makerfield MP during his time as Health Secretary. And does that give us a bit of an insight into what he thinks about our island? Well, we're going to find out. Also, a visiting farmer has been highlighting the importance of observation in keeping soil healthy for farming. And your junk is someone else's treasure. That's the message ahead of a sale event in Peel. All of that and a look ahead to what's happening in the House of Keys. All coming up on Breakfast with Ben Hartley. It's on the way from 6. I'll be back at 3 o'clock this afternoon. Until then, have a great morning, won't you? Take care. Ta-da.

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There's no agenda, the students choose the direction of the conversation and then go for it. Will it be transport or personal independence? Ambitions for the future, university, public transport, driving, being heard by decision makers and politicians, or something entirely different? I'm Andy Wint with the opinions from St Ninian's today at midday on Smart Devices, on air, online, on Manx Radio.

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0: Well, look at that. Thank you, Alex, for looking after things at Early Doors for Quirky, who may or may not be back tomorrow. So we'll see who arrives at 5 a.m. in the morning. But good to have you along for Tuesday's breakfast here on the Nation Station. A very warm welcome to the programme, warm being the operative word this morning. It's not cooled down much overnight. Another lovely day ahead. So a full update from the Met Office on the way next. We're on DAB, online, smart devices and FM from Douglas in the Isle of Man, Shaw Radio Bannin. 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
1: From the Sky News Centre at 6, senior Labour figures will likely be mulling over whether or not to challenge Andy Burnham for leadership following Sir Keir Starmer's plan to resign. There are just over 2 weeks until nominations open, with the newly elected MP so far the only known candidate. Sir Keir's promised a smooth transition, which could happen within weeks. US President Donald Trump's given his take on the outgoing PM.
2: He's a very nice man. I mean, sort of a friend of mine. I mean, I wish him well, but he's got two problems. Energy and immigration and crime, but energy and immigration.
1: Some schools are shut in parts of Wales, the Midlands and southern and eastern England, which could see temperatures hit 40 degrees Celsius this week. Red extreme heat warnings kick in tomorrow for only the second time ever. A drug that can delay the onset of type 1 diabetes has been approved for use on the NHS in England and Wales. Experts say it marks the start of a new age of treatment. Former SNP Chief Executive Peter Murrell will be sentenced later for embezzling more than £400,000 from the party. A motorhome, luxury goods and a robot lawnmower were among the items purchased with the funds. More than a third of drivers admit to using their smartwatches at the wheel. The RAC is calling for clearer legislation as it believes they're breaking the law. Rod Dennis is the motoring organisation's road safety spokesperson.
3: The law in terms of the use of smartphones while watches, smartwatches while driving, is not clear at the moment. So there is a risk that you could run the risk of six penalty points to £200 fine, or even worse if you're caught. So please, please resist the temptation.
1: It's currently against the law to touch a mobile phone even when in stationary traffic. And finally, in the World Cup, Argentina striker Lionel Messi's become the World Cup's all-time top scorer on 18. While before England play Ghana tonight, manager Thomas Tuchel's criticised the hydration breaks, saying they interrupt the game. That's the latest. I'm Chris Milligan.
0: And more am I to you. A very good morning. This is Manx Radio, live from Douglas Head in the Isle of Man. And welcome to Tuesday. It's the 23rd of June.
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0: Well, the very settled weather is absolutely set to continue, so let's get the first forecast of the morning from Stephanie Clayton at the Ronaldsway Met Office. Moramai, Steph.
6: Moramai, Ben. So we have high pressure covering the British Isles for the next few days, giving us dry, settled and hot conditions. We have a fairly cloudy start this morning. However, today and tomorrow will be dry and hot with sunny spells developing, highs of about 24 degrees with a light breeze. The temperatures then peak on Thursday, reaching about 26 or possibly 27 degrees in places, though it will be a little windier for the first half of the day with a moderate or fresh easterly, then falling light or moderate Thursday afternoon. And we have a shift in the weather coming on Friday. We'll have sunny intervals with a risk of a few showers at first and a moderate easterly wind veering south and freshening in the afternoon. Highs will still be up at about 23 degrees, so still hot, but definitely cooling down a touch with temperatures then returning back to average for this time of year over the weekend, which will be about 17 degrees. And finally, for anyone who's heading out on the water today, the state of sea is smooth or slight. We have high tide coming up at 6:45 with low tide this afternoon just after 1:30.
0: All right, Steph. So Thursday then, as you mentioned, that's the peak of things. I mean, 26, 27 Celsius, that is way, way above average for the time of year.
6: Yeah, I mean, the average is about 17 degrees, so we're looking at nearly a whole 10 degrees higher. So it's definitely going to feel very tropical.
0: Yeah, off the top of my head, I think it was June 2018, I want to say, maybe 2017, 2018, around that time. I think we saw over 28 Celsius just towards the end of June. I need to double check on that. So we won't sort of reach those levels, but not too far away by the sounds of it.
6: Yeah. I mean, it's definitely not quite as hot as what they've got in the UK. Some of their temperatures look very extreme over the next few days, which I'm quite happy about. I mean, I do like a bit of warmth, but I like to still be able to function. So
0: yeah, that's it. 40 Celsius in a big city might be a bit too much, I think.
6: Yeah, definitely. Very groggy, I think.
0: This is it. We'll take what we've got here, most definitely. For the weekend then, because I know a lot of people listening now might be thinking, well, this is all great, but I'm stuck in work sort of during the week. The weekend, things cooling down, as you say. Is it still looking settled, though, in terms of sort of being dry and the wind, that kind of thing?
6: It's probably still going to have some good deals of dryness. It just looks a little bit more showery in nature, but you know, it's still a good few days away, so it could be completely dry, so let's keep our fingers crossed.
0: Exactly,
6: but,
0: that's it. So, took a few days away, as you say, so all still to play for. We'll enjoy this certainly while it lasts anyway. Steph, thanks so much indeed for all the details, and we'll have a further update from you after the news at 7.
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1: Now we get Tuesday's breakfast underway here on Manx Radio with George Ezra. How are you this morning then? Thank you so much for being with us. The time now is 8 minutes past six, and I hope you slept all right, because the temperatures didn't really dip away too much overnight. It was 18 Celsius on the car thermometer driving through and leaving the house. You could smell the heat. Do you know what I mean? You can sort of get that hot smell. It's a bit like being abroad, you know, that sort of wonderful smell of heat, which I absolutely love. I don't know about you, but I do love it when the weather is like this. Although out and about last night, attempting to do some exercise over the switchback and back in on the Portown Road, the sun broke through at just the wrong moment, because we had a lot of cloud cover yesterday. Still lovely, quite muggy actually, wasn't it? But then that sun coming out just as we were heading back to Peel, right into it. Yes, it was a bit of a hot one last night, no doubt about it. So lovely again today, same again tomorrow, and then on Thursday, highs of possibly 26, 27 Celsius. And I have just double checked, it was June 2018 where we saw the hottest June day on record. Just a very quick Google on this, I don't think it's been beaten since then. When at Ronald's Way, 27.5 Celsius was recorded Wednesday the 27th of June 2018. So not quite over 28 Celsius, as I was thinking. So we could potentially beat that on Thursday. You know, we love a good record here on Breakfast, so we'll see how we go. Maybe not, but certainly above average for the time of year, no doubt about that. About 10 Celsius more than the average temperature for June, and then cooling off Friday and through the weekend. We will, of course, keep you right up to date on the weather as we go. Sian will be here at 7 o'clock to round up the morning's main stories. Travel-wise, early doors, everything is looking good. Manxman's overnight sailing left Heysham before 2 o'clock. She arrived into Douglas about half an hour ago, so the papers will be in the shops on time. She's going back out, leaving Douglas for Heysham at 8:30, and Mananin is sailing to Dublin this morning, and she's already on her way, leaving in a very timely manner about 25 minutes ago. She'll be sort of heading around the sort of Santon Langness area, I would imagine, at the moment, due to arrive in Dublin at 9:10. Also this morning, we'll keep a very close eye on exactly what's happening across the water, with Sir Keir Starmer resigning yesterday as the Labour Party leader, stepping down as a UK Prime Minister. The big question this morning is, will there be anyone stepping forward to challenge Andy Burnham in the Labour leadership contest? We shall see. There's a lot of rumours bubbling, as is always the way, but I think generally a lot of people think at the moment, actually, this could be a one-horse race. So all the latest from Westminster as we go throughout the programme. Next, the early morning music mystery after Melanie C. They tried

One of her first big solo hits, Melanie C with Northern Star here on Manx Radio. So plenty of sport on the go. Wimbledon gets underway in less than a week. Monday of next week, 29th of June is when it all begins there. We have some very nice prizes to give away to celebrate Wimbledon here on Manx Radio. Perhaps a little touch of strawberries and cream. More about that as we go. And of course, the World Cup with England playing this evening. Are you staying up to watch the game later? You might be feeling slightly frayed around the edges this time tomorrow if you do.

0: Well, I was going to say a bit of a lie in a darkened room, but it could be a bit of a lie in the sunshine, the way things are going, particularly on Thursday. So Quirky will be here then to give away the Manx Radio goodies, the purple travel coffee mug and the air freshener as well. If you can work out the song and the band today, your clue this morning, Continuous Warmth at the Nocturnal Discos. All right. As we say, all very sort of topical with the way the weather is. Continuous Warmth at the Nocturnal Discos. So have a think about that one. Any ideas at what it could be this morning? 166-177 studio at manxradio.com. Let us know how warm is it with you early doors. Let us know where you are, and we'll put you in the draw if you get it right for Friday morning. 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

0: early 1996 when I had my first proper sort of weekend job. Early months of 96, I started work at a well-known establishment in the west of the island, peeling the spuds. And I tell you what, the boy became a man definitely after that. That was good stuff, that, and sorting all the veg for the roast dinners and hands in the sink and all that kind of thing. Let's get back to the early morning music mystery before we start waxing lyrical too much about that one. How are you faring so far? Reasonable start this morning. Let's have a look at some of your texts and emails. Lenny has got it right. Mary B in a lovely, calm and warm Ramsey. You've got the right band, Mary, not quite the right song. Dockers in Q-Plus has got it right. Rob in Colby is there as well. And Keith on the Jerby Road, thank you very much indeed for your photograph looking out towards North Barul. The clouds a clearing from the east and definitely a bit of blue sky starting to break through. Also getting it right, we have Carol in Colby and Steve the Gardener. So it's a song and a band this morning. Continuous Warmth at the Nocturnal Discos. Yeah, think about this, obviously topical, particularly across the water when you think about what they're experiencing at the moment with highs of like, oh, the high 30s, around possibly 40 Celsius in the south of England. I mean, I love the heat. I love the sunny, warm weather, but that could be a bit too much. Imagine being in central London in 40 degrees of heat. My goodness me. So this is all sort of fairly topical this morning. And we're talking about a band formed in London in 1975. I think a bit of an international lineup on this band. But what are we talking about? 166-177, studio at manxradio.com. We'll give you till another sort of 2 or 3 minutes if you want to have a go. Continuous Warmth at the Nocturnal Discos. And this is a big song in the mid-1970s. And it's a bit of a disco tune, most definitely. So 1970s this morning.
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0: Oh, it's just gone 25 past six, and at the Manx Museum, the Man Underground exhibition continues. We heard all about this last week from Major Shane Lucas, who has sort of spearheaded this exhibition. It's in the Cabinet of Curiosities, and it invites you to discover the hidden world beneath the island's landscape. Absolutely fascinating stuff. 9:30 till 4:30, the museum is open daily in Douglas. And a quick look ahead to Friday morning, Peter Kelly is going to be sharing some historical memories at Ballykilferrick Chapel, just above Colby. Friday evening, 7:30 is the start time. A great collection of photographs covering Manx life and news stories from the 50s through to the 70s. So sort of recent history, you might say. It's going to be a good one, that. 7:30 Friday evening, Ballykilferrick Chapel. And if you want to see the What's On Guide in its entirety, it's all there at manxradio.com.
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0: And while you have a final ponder over the early morning music mystery, here's the Happy Mondays.

Sean, Bez and all the team, it's the Happy Mondays with Step On. They're here on Manx Radio Breakfast. Man in Line is on from noon and Andy is on the road this afternoon at St Ninian's High School in Douglas, talking to sixth form students there about the big stories in the news today. See what they have to make about the political goings on across the water, political goings on here on the island with the general election creeping ever closer. In fact, let's have a look to July, August, September. 3 months tomorrow is when it will all be happening, when we'll be going to the polls here on the island. No doubt he'll talk to them about the World Cup as well. So St Ninian's High School from noon. And before that, Chris is here, 9 o'clock for Tuesday's morning show. Well, the time now has just gone 6:30 and a reasonable turnout for the early morning music mystery today. Ursula in Peel and also Peter in Peel. Good morning to both of you. You're spot on. Alan in Dumbarton has got the right answer. Morning, Alan. Mary B in Ramsey back on with a second guess. Well done, Mary. Oh, Simon in Douglas. Nothing to do with the Bee Gees. A Night Fever. It's a good guess, but it's not right, as they say. Gina in Douglas has got it right. Mike at the Welbeck is there. We have IC in Douglas. And also Keith on the Jerby Road. Well done, Keith. Yeah, you are spot on with that. So did you manage to work it all out today then? Back to the mid-1970s. 1977, to be absolutely precise on this one. Continuous warmth at the nocturnal discos. Well, hopefully that's what you did. Brilliant song from Heatwave.

0: Thank you so much for all your guesses on the early morning music mystery today. Well done if you worked out Boogie Nights from Heatwave.
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0: Good morning, just gone 25 to 7. Manxman's overnight sailing from Heysham arrived in just over an hour ago. So we're all looking good in terms of the papers and supplies being in the shops on time. Manxman due to go back out, leaving Douglas for Heysham at 8.30. And Mananin is well on her way to Dublin, sailing to Ireland today. She left Douglas just after 5:45 at the airport. So far, so good. Arrivals and departures all running to time. And for the roads, no problems being reported early doors. Lots of roadworks though around the island, and do watch out for delays in Oncombe at the Cork Hills roundabout, where Manx Utilities are carrying out various works for the next couple of weeks. There's temporary lights at the roundabout, some other restrictions in place as well. Traffic travelling up Summerhill won't be able to use the roundabout. If you're coming up Summerhill, you'll be diverted at Blackberry Lane and taken up onto to Governor's Road, so allow extra time to get around that. Businesses though open as normal around the area. Further along at Whitebridge Road, you've still got those temporary lights at the Windermere Drive Junction for repairs to that gas leak. And in Douglas, every day this week, stop-go boards on Alexander Drive just near the Wessex. They're in 9.30 till 3.30 each day for road lining work. And through Crosby, temporary lights on the main road again today, 9:30 to 3:30 near the Old Church Road, Ereton Road Junction for those drainage works, and the bottom of Old Church Road still closed off for drainage works as well. Now in Foxdale, for the next few weeks, there's going to be rolling temporary lights on the main road around the Mines Road Junction. They'll be in 24 hours a day for gully and manhole repairs. And to the south of the island in Ballasalla, temporary lights at the Whitestone Roundabout every day for the next couple of weeks, 9:30 till 3:30. Into Castletown, a stretch of Maloo Street is closed this week for fibre works, and the Colby Glen Road above Colby, that'll be shut 9:30 till 3:30 every day this week. That's for road stud installation.
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0: And the weather, a fairly cloudy morning, but today and tomorrow, both days dry and hot, sunny spells, highs of 24 Celsius in a light breeze. And on Thursday, we're looking at temperatures creeping up to 26, possibly 27 Celsius in places before it starts to cool down a bit on Friday. The sunrise time earlier on was 14 minutes to 5, and sunset this evening is 5 to 10.

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1: Man in Line's 2026 Voices of Tomorrow Tour Part 1 heads to Douglas and St Ninian's High School for tomorrow's voters today and their opinions on their lives at present and how they see the future. 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I'm Andy Wint with the opinions from St Ninian's today at midday on Smart Devices, on air, online, on Manx Radio.
0: Tuesday morning and it's 14 minutes to 7. Your junk is somebody else's treasure. That's the message for the people of Peel ahead of the fourth Uncrec Moor. This year it's taking place a week on Saturday, 4th of July, in the hope that Peel's big sale will help provide a welcome boost to the High Street. It's always been a popular event over the last few years. So to find out more, Christy has been speaking to the organisers, Vori Heaton and Kim Holton.
2: It's based on an idea that we've pinched from the French people, which is a bricant. And it just is an opportunity for people to set up stall outside their house, selling things that they don't want anymore. It's part of a good spring cleaning exercise. It's great to recycle, and your junk is somebody else's treasure.
3: And the words themselves in Uncrec Moor mean big sale, which is where this has come from. It's also very much about bringing the community together though, isn't it?
2: It certainly is, because it's an opportunity for people to wander around Peel, talk to people that they might not have seen in ages, or actually meet new and different people. This year is slightly different and better to an extent, because I'm really pleased to say that the traders in Michael Street have actually joined in and helped to organise this. It is definitely a community event, not just for the people of Peel, but we welcome people from all over the island. Come to Peel, buy what you want, and then have an ice cream or a coffee or a tea.
3: Kim, what does this mean for you guys as traders, and how are you getting involved?
4: It's always such a lovely, popular day, and there's always so many people buzzing around the town, and traditionally it's been held on a Sunday. Michael Street is closed to traffic on a Saturday, and I thought it would be a fantastic opportunity for the traders and residents of Michael Street to come together as a community, because the High Street really struggles, as do many of them throughout the whole of the island and the UK, and I thought it would be brilliant opportunity to showcase the wonderful shops we've got here and the lovely community spirit that Peel has.
3: And it really does. And actually, as you said, you're asking people in Michael Street to take part. So how do they do that?
4: They can register online. There's a Facebook event which has a link to the webpage. I think it's Peel Online /Uncrec Moor. And you can register your property, so you can reserve your pitch, and then you'll be added to a map so that people can find you. As part of the map, it details the sorts of things you are selling, so that if you're looking for something specific on the day, maybe you can sort of filter out like where you want to go to.
0: And you can recap all those details at manxradio.com. Kim Holton and Vori Heaton, the organisers of Uncrec Moor, or Peel's Big Sale. If you've been along before, always a great event. It's taking place a week on Saturday, 4th of July.
5: Manx Radio Breakfast, brought to you by Tracy Bell. We

Well, they're all there on that one. David Guetta, Teddy Swims, Tones and I on Manx Radio Breakfast, 8 minutes to seven. Sian is here at 7 o'clock with Tuesday's main stories. We'll go to Steph at the Met Office just after that to see how this weather is looking. Very settled and very hot for the next few days. And then at 7:10, we'll be asking the question, does the ministerial system of government work? Well, a report into our ministerial system here on the island has been published. Of course, it's been in existence for almost 40 years now, the Council of Ministers. And with Andy Burnham, the front runner to be the next UK Prime Minister, we'll hear from two former ministers here who negotiated the island's reciprocal health agreement with the now Makerfield MP during his time as a health secretary. That and much more on the way in the next hour. Chaka.

0: was good. New one from Chaka Khan. She's back, teaming up with Snoop Dogg. That's quite the collaboration, isn't it? Boogies in My Soul here on Manx Radio Breakfast, 3 minutes to seven.
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0: And we're looking forward to Man in Line today. Andy will be live at St Ninian's High School from midday. Coming up for you then after the news and weather at 7 o'clock, we're asking, does the ministerial system of government work? Well, a report into our ministerial government has been published. So a full look at that at 10 past 7. And that weather as well. An update next from Steph at the Met Office. It's looking really good and pretty hot as well for the next few days. We're on DAB, online, smart devices and FM from Douglas in the Isle of Man, Shaw, Radio Vanin. 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
8: Manx Radio News at 7 o'clock. Moramai, I'm Sean Cowper. A Tymwald committee set up to examine the ministerial system says a future constitutional committee must decide if any changes are necessary. After hearing from four chief ministers, the Constitutional and Legal Affairs and Justice Committee will present its findings to Tynwald next month. Among those who've given evidence was the present holder of the role, Alfred Cannon. He told the committee the inability to have a final say in certain circumstances is a major drawback.
9: I think there can be a sense of frustration. So certainly I think looking at that, the position of that role and strengthening it, perhaps by, for example, giving the Chief Minister a power of veto or allowing the Chief Minister the power of a vote in some capacity to take a proposition forward, even if it didn't have full consensus in amongst his ministers.
8: A former chief minister says the man tipped to be the next UK Prime Minister was a great help during tense negotiations for the island almost two decades ago. Andy Burnham was Health Secretary when the Manx government was involved in talks over the reciprocal health agreement. He was sworn in as the new MP for Makerfield yesterday and could become the UK's seventh Prime Minister in 10 years by mid-July. Tony Brown says talks at the time became easier because Mr Burnham was aware of the island.
10: He knew that from his own family. And I think, I can't 100% remember, but I think he'd also been to the island on holiday when he was a lot younger. So he certainly understood very much what it was all about, which, of course, originally when we were trying to deal with this, we got nowhere at all with the UK at that stage. It was when Andy came on the scene that it started to make a difference.
8: The organisers of Peel's Big Sale say they're hoping this year's event will provide a welcome boost to the High Street. The 4th and Creckmore will take place on Saturday the 4th of July between 11am and 3pm. In international news, Andy Burnham's reportedly to give a speech on the economy next week as he looks to become Labour's next leader and UK Prime Minister. So far, the newly elected MP for Makerfield is the only candidate to publicly declare he wants to replace Sir Keir Starmer. Dozens of schools in the UK have been forced to close. It's as temperatures there are expected to reach 40 degrees in parts of England and Wales. And 2 days short of his 39th birthday, Lionel Messi's broken a World Cup record. He scored twice as Argentina beat Austria 2-0, making him the competition's all-time top scorer with 18 goals. Manx Radio News at 3 minutes past seven, our next at 8 o'clock. In the meantime, keep up to date by following Manx Radio on social media or going to manxradio.com.
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0: Thank you, Sean. Well, the settled spell absolutely continues. We're looking at some very hot weather over the next 2 or 3 days. So let's see exactly what's in store. Here's Stephanie Clayton at the Ronaldsway Met Office. More of my Steph.
12: More of my Ben. So yeah, we have some high pressure covering the British Isles for the next few days, which is giving us some dry, settled and, as you say, hot conditions. We have a fairly cloudy morning today. However, today and tomorrow will be dry and hot with sunny spells developing. Highs up to about 24 degrees with just a light breeze. The temperatures then peak on Thursday, reaching up to about 26 or possibly 27 in places, though it's a little windier for the first half of the day with a moderate or fresh easterly, then falling light or moderate on Thursday afternoon. Then we get a shift in weather coming on Friday. We'll still have sunny intervals with just a risk of a few showers at first and a moderate easterly wind veering south and freshening in the afternoon. Highs up to about 23 degrees Celsius, so still hot, but definitely cooling down a touch, with our temperatures returning back to average for this time of year over the weekend, which will be about 17 degrees. And finally, for anyone who's heading out on the water today, the state of sea is smooth or slight. We had high tide about 15 minutes ago at 6:45, with low tide this afternoon just after 1:30.
0: All right, Steph, so Thursday then is when it's going to be really hot. You know, 26, 27 Celsius, that's about 10 degrees above average for the time of year.
12: Yeah, the average is about 16.5 or 17.5 at the moment, so it's going to be getting very toasty, probably feeling quite muggy, I imagine, as well.
0: Yeah, that's it, isn't it? And then cooling off over the weekend, if you prefer, slightly, if that's too hot for you, 26, 27, which it may well be. Friday cooling down a bit, then the weekend definitely a bit more of a return to sort of normal temperatures.
12: Yeah, so we're looking at about 17 degrees over the weekend, 16 or 17, but we're looking at still a good deal of sunshine, but possibly just a risk of an odd shower here and there. But the details will firm up as we get a little bit closer to the weekend. So, yeah, look, watch this space.
0: All right, Steph, thanks very much indeed, and you have a good day.
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0: More than a touch of the 80s about that one, which is never a problem for us here. Zara Larsson on Manx Radio Tuesday morning. How are you then? What do you make of this weather? I love it when it gets sort of warm and sunny, because I was feeling sort of last week I was turning into a bit of a moaning mini, because it felt like every day through June so far we were just sort of shrouded in complete mist and murk. So this is lovely, although it may be getting a bit too warm for you by Thursday. As Steph was saying, highs of 26 at 27. See, I can cope with that, but then look across the water, the south of England, highs of 40 coming up over the next few days. Can you imagine being in central London in 40 degrees of heat? No, see, the breeze here is always very pleasant, isn't it? So Thursday is when things peak. It's sort of cooling down thereafter, but you can really feel that warmth this morning and that smell of the heat in the air as well. I love that. Leaving the house this morning, it was lovely and warm, and just that sort of smell, it felt a bit like being abroad. So we will keep you right up to date on the weather as we go. All the news for you through the morning, of course. Andy Burnham, a lot of talk now about will there be any challenges to him for the Labour leadership, and of course his links to the Isle of Man. We'll look at all of that between now and 8 o'clock. Travel wise on the roads, it's all looking fine, and everything is moving well for the sailings, with Manxman's overnight sailing from Heysham arriving in before 6 o'clock. She's due to go back out at 8:30, and Mananin is heading to Dublin this morning. She's well on her way. She left Douglas about an hour and a half ago. Manx Radio. Well, the time now is 11 minutes past seven, and to political matters here on the island. The question this morning is: the system we are being governed under and have been governed under for 40 years up to scratch? Has ministerial government worked? Well, just some of the questions put to chief ministers past and present over the last year or so. And now the work of the Constitutional and Legal Affairs and Justice Committee, or CLADGE as it's otherwise known, will take its thoughts to Tynwald. John Moss has this report.
1: Yes, this report will fall under the desk of the next administration's Constitutional Committee. But let's just hear what Chief Ministers Sir Miles Walker, Howard Quayle and Alf Cannon saw as key pointers in this question. First, Sir Miles Walker's grim description of the Manx economic position 40 years ago.
2: I think when the Council of Ministers was first set up back in late 86, early 87... we had about 10,000 people unemployed in the winter on the Isle of Man. And I think when I looked at the reserves, we had about £10 million. We'd just extended Douglas Breakwater, we'd just built, we being Tynwald, just built the new reservoir. And exhausted any available funds. So that was the background to when we set up. I can remember, and this is just an anecdote really, meeting with Tony Brown, who I knew outside of Tynwald anyway. And one Thursday after Council of Ministers, we went to the Quarter Bridge just to discuss what had happened, and we went in and had a pint at the Quarter Bridge. And we came out, and we stood on the Quarter Bridge roundabout at 5:15, and there wasn't one car. There wasn't, I mean, the economy was in that sad state. And I believe that it's because we had a Council of Ministers, because we had a drive to make things successful, that in fact the economy improved and has never looked back.
1: Howard Quayle told the committee he had a problem with dealing with Treasury.
3: You could have three members holding up and interfering with the Chief Minister, who was elected by, in my case, Tynwald. With policies agreed by Tynwald, because we had the programme for government, which had been unanimously accepted by Tynwald members. And you could have Treasury members who had maybe their own personal view, who could hijack government policy.
1: Political pundit Alistair Ramsay told the committee,
4: a large number of parliamentarians are also involved in some way or other with the executive. And it just because I guess it's an understandable desire to kind of involve everyone, so you end up with this kind of team Tynwald thing, where it's very easy to suffer from groupthink, and again this sort of single source of information problem, which applies I think to policy as well. So I think you need a clearer demarcation and a recognition that the scrutiny roles are equally as valuable as the kind of getting a hands-on operational stuff. And I personally think that Legislative Council could be the detached body that doesn't kind of disagree politically, but just tests the business cases, the evidence, you know.
1: Present Chief Minister Alf Cannon floated the idea of a veto to help tough decisions move along.
5: Boris Johnson, in his autobiography, said the mayor of being a mayor of London, he had more. He was in a greater position of effectively responsibility and capable of acting on that responsibility than he did as Prime Minister. But nevertheless, you know, effectively, you've got a party system behind you which has backed you into that position. So you do carry a huge amount of soft power, if that is the right description, you know, and perhaps, you know, remember that the Chief Minister has soft power indeed through his or her ability to hire and fire the team, effectively, or the ministers around them. But nevertheless, you know, is effectively that sort of head of government, that representative, often. I think there can be a sense of frustration. So certainly I think looking at that, the position of that role and strengthening it, perhaps by, for example, giving the Chief Minister a power of veto or allowing the Chief Minister the power of a vote in some capacity to take a proposition forward, even if it didn't have full consensus in amongst his ministers. Either of those two mechanisms, for example, might add some weight to getting perhaps either tougher decisions through or allowing

0: development will be laid before the final Tynwald of this administration.
1: Well, thank you, John. Looking at the work of Cladge there, the Constitutional and Legal Affairs and Justice Committee, which has published this report looking at the ministerial system of government, which, as we heard, came in with Miles Walker when he was made the island's first chief minister in the sort of very last days of 1986. So almost 40 years ago, the ministerial system came into existence. So what do you think about what you heard there? Has it worked over the last 40 years, or did you prefer the sort of the boards system, as it were? Did changing to the ministerial system of government feel like at the time an improvement? If you remember those days and in the last 40 years, let's just sort of bring this back to basics. Has it worked? Of course, over the last almost 5 years, it's been a sort of ever-changing Council of Ministers under Alfred Cannon, with 29 movements within the Council of Ministers since October 2021. So over to you. Let us know what you think. 166-177 studio at manxradio.com. It's 18 minutes past seven now.
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1: Man in Line is on the road today. Andy will be live at St Ninian's High School from midday, talking to the sixth formers there about the big stories in the news today. No doubt there'll be reaction to the political changes across the water, all going on at Westminster at the moment, and Downing Street as well. The political scene here on the island, we're just over 3 months to go until the general election. It will be very interesting to hear their thoughts about that, because of course they will be eligible to vote. No doubt a bit of chat about the World Cup as well, with England playing this evening. Man in Line from St Ninian's on from midday. 20 past seven now, and Sian has Tuesday's headlines.
8: A Tynwald committee set up to examine the ministerial system says a future constitutional committee must decide if changes are necessary. After hearing from four chief ministers, the Constitutional and Legal Affairs and Justice Committee will present its findings to Tynwald next month. A former chief minister says the man tipped to be the next UK prime minister was a great help during tense negotiations for the island almost two decades ago. Andy Burnham was health secretary when the Manx government was involved in talks over the reciprocal health agreement. And keeping the ground healthy for farming is all about observation, but it's a skill we're beginning to lose, according to a UK farmer who's been visiting the island. Tom Fairfax warns a lot of conventionally farmed soil isn't hugely active. In international news, Andy Burnham's reportedly to give a speech on the economy next week as he looks to become Labour's next leader and UK Prime Minister. So far, the newly elected MP for Makerfield is the only candidate to publicly declare he wants to replace Sir Keir Starmer. Dozens of UK schools have been forced to close, with temperatures expected to reach 40 degrees in some parts of England and Wales this week. A red weather warning comes into force tomorrow. And Algeria came from behind to beat Jordan 2-1 in their group match at the World Cup. The result knocks the Middle East side out of the tournament.

As we heard there, Andy Burnham very much on the agenda this morning. We'll bring you all the latest from Westminster between now and 8 o'clock. But in the next couple of minutes, we'll hear from the Chief Minister and Treasury Minister at the time when those negotiations were going on during the island's reciprocal health agreement when Andy Burnham was Health Secretary. That's on the way after the weekend and Daft Punk. Tell me

0: The Weeknd and Daft Punk. It's Manx Radio Breakfast, 25 past seven. Andy Burnham could become the UK's seventh Prime Minister in a decade by the middle of next month. Yesterday, he was sworn in as the new MP for Makerfield. And it came just hours, of course, after Sir Keir Starmer announced he was resigning, saying he couldn't lead the Labour Party into the next election. Well, Mr. Burnham is no stranger to the Isle of Man. When he was Health Secretary, he was engaged in discussions with the Manx government over that reciprocal health agreement. Huge story at the time. Former Treasury Minister Eddie Tear and former Chief Minister Tony Brown have been sharing their memories.
1: I found him on a personal basis easy to deal with, but on that occasion, once he'd made up his mind, that was it. We couldn't dissuade him. Tony Brown, who was the Chief Minister at the time, led the delegation. And it was only when Mr. Burnham met constituencies in Liverpool that he changed his mind.
2: So he was persuadable?
1: He was persuadable, but I suppose it's a reflection on me. I couldn't persuade him, even though on the information that we had, the Isle of Man was paying a lot more to the UK than it was getting in return. It was well over £1 million, £1.5 million. And I took the view that that would be better spent locally on our own health service, because there was an insurance plan in place, which would have been just a few pound put on the fares, boat fares, airfares, whatever.
2: How do you think he regarded the Isle of Man? As a nuisance? As a partner? Or as how?
1: I can't really say, but I don't think he regarded us as being a nuisance. He was very civil. I'd say on a personal basis, we got on with him reasonably well. Some of the UK and politicians from the devolved administrations were far from easy to deal with, but I wouldn't put him in that category.
2: Former Chief Minister Tony Brown, who was Chief Minister, obviously, when the reciprocal agreement was being discussed. Mr. Brown, how did you find Mr. Burnham to negotiate with?
3: Well, he was very fair. He listened to the arguments. As an individual, he had a nice personality, got on well with him. He was pretty straightforward, really. And our ongoing discussions resulted in the reciprocal agreement being put in place for the Isle of Man with the UK Health Service. So from our point of view, I mean, he was quite straightforward, really. I mean, he didn't just do what we wanted. I mean, he went away and gave some thought about things and then came back to us and was very personable, really. From the point of view of how he is in terms of the politics, and this is quite a long time ago now, as we know, and I'm sure he's developed very much so with having the responsibilities he had in Manchester. I'm sure that one thing we would tend to get from him, and hopefully therefore from any team he puts in place if he becomes Prime Minister, would always be a fair hearing and doing what's in the best interest of the British Isles, which of course includes the Isle of Man. If we look back at the Isle of Man's history and its link to Manchester and Liverpool and areas like that, and especially in tourism, I mean, a lot of people were aware of the Isle of Man, were very sort of warm towards it, and he knew that from his own family. And I think, I can't 100% remember, but I think he'd also been to the island on holiday when he was a lot younger. So he certainly understood very much what it was all about, which, of course, originally, when we were trying to deal with this, we got nowhere at all with the UK at that stage. It was when Andy came on the scene that it started to make a difference.
0: Well, he's the only person so far to come forward and say he'll take on that Labour leadership, and no other candidates in the leadership race at the moment. Andy Burnham is who we were talking about there, and that was former Chief Minister Tony Brown, who was Chief Minister from 2006 to 2011. It was during that time the whole reciprocal health agreement was, going on, shall we say, and also very much there in government at that time. We heard from Eddie Tear.
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4: 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Come on. 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
7: Come on. 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
7: Lower
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0: And the time has just gone at 7.30. The weather today, a fairly cloudy morning, but it will be dry and hot. Sunny spells breaking through as the day goes on. A light breeze, and we're looking at highs of a very warm 24 Celsius, and temperatures creeping up further as the week goes on. Thursday is the peak. If you don't really like this sort of warmer weather, then it is cooling off a little bit on Friday, and particularly over the weekend, returning to slightly more average temperatures for the time of year. The sunrise time earlier was 14 minutes to 5, and sunset this evening is 5 to 10.
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0: That is so good. If She Knew What She Wants, the Bangles, Susanna Hoffs, very much doing her thing on lead vocals there. It's Manx Radio Breakfast, and a little later this morning, this week's House of Keys question time will be underway. 10 o'clock is when it all begins. Sean, you've got the details there of what's up for discussion today, up for debate. So what has caught your eye?
1: Yeah, so on the question paper, there's a wide range of topics this week. One that's been in the news a lot over the last week, the potential for restrictions on social media for under 16s. So the Arbury, Castletown and Mullew MHK Jason Morehouse is going to be asking what government's position is on that. We, of course, heard on Man in Line last week from the Education Minister a bit about that. So I imagine we'll hear more along those lines. There's also going to be an update on the Balfane roundabout and how the management of coal tar and the timetable there is progressing.
0: Yeah, that's been rumbling on for a while, hasn't it?
1: Yeah, a couple of months ago, the Infrastructure Minister said that it would all be due to get underway in September 2026. So we're not that far off that now.
0: No, we're not. So an update on that then.
1: Yeah, interesting to see if that timeline is still in place. Consideration for the meningitis B vaccine as well. Again, something that's been in the headlines across. And away from the questions, there's a motion from the chair of the Committee on Tobacco and Nicotine Products, that's Dr. Michelle Haywood. She's going to be asking the House to receive the report from that committee. So they were looking into essentially a generational ban on the sale of tobacco, again, similar to what's been proposed in the UK. So they've put their report together, and they're going to be laying that before the House.
0: And I was just thinking as well, not too many Keys sittings left before Keys dissolves for the general election. And actually, there really aren't many sittings left for Keys at all.
1: No, this is the penultimate one. So there'll be another one next week, and that will be the last of the Keys sittings.
0: Crikey, isn't it? So, of course, in just under a fortnight from now, it's Tynwald Day, the ceremonial proceedings at St John's happening on Monday, the 6th of July this year. So they have a sort of a Tynwald sitting after that. No sort of order paper or questions for that. It's more of a sort of ceremonial aspect, the Tynwald sitting on that day.
1: The Tynwald Day ceremony, yeah, it is very much the final step in the legislative process for anything that's been completed in the last year to 18 months. And then there is one more full sitting of Tynwald in a month's time. They'll get underway with that, 23rd of July. So, yeah, that will be the very last action for this administration.
0: And Keys dissolving in August ahead of the general election. 3 months tomorrow, Thursday, 24th of September, is when the Isle of Man goes to the polls. So it is all coming around very, very quickly. If you want to listen to continuing coverage of the penultimate House of Keys sitting for this administration, it'll all be there from 10 o'clock on Manx Radio's AM network. 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Time now is 23 minutes to 8 o'clock, and keeping the ground healthy for farming is all about observation, but it's a skill we're beginning to lose. That's from a UK farmer who's been visiting the island as part of a Farming and Wildlife Advisory Group, or FWAG, workshop. Tom Fairfax says a lot of conventionally farmed soil isn't hugely active, meaning farmers have to rely on fertiliser and other products. He told Simon about the challenges that farmers face.
2: In the world we're in at the moment, there's a temptation to try and oversimplify things. The ground doesn't work like that, and it's different. It's soil, it's different aspects, it's different climates. That's the amazing thing about the Isle of Man, is that you've got this astonishing little microclimate here. It's quite a big microclimate, actually, but it's absolutely brilliant in the middle of the sea, and it does things slightly differently. So a lot of what we do here is we're looking and listening to the ground, and that's not just the soil, it's the things that are living on it, living in it, living over it. Seeing how it's working and then trying to harness that power to produce good food.
3: It's a funny thing, that, because people will be thinking it sounds a bit crazy, but I remember at secondary school in rural science, we had a square yard back then, a square that we put on your piece of ground, and you had to write down what you seen in the ground. And I think maybe that sort of thing is lost nowadays.
2: I agree. I think we get served information from almost everywhere, and a lot of it's curated information. The lovely thing about the ground and the system that we're... Of course, it's a system that we're in, we're part of, and we're also a product of. So we're quite well geared to looking at it and understanding it. It's all about observation, and it's about looking, and it's about seeing things. And I think that this is a skill that we're beginning to lose, because we're served with curated information.
3: Are we ruining the land at the moment?
2: I think it depends who you mean by we. I think there are some of the things that we as the mad monkey are doing which are having an adverse effect. Effectively, everything we do has an impact. And the key thing in life is to understand and own the impact and do something about it if you can. I think a lot of ground, if you look at a lot of the conventionally farmed ground, isn't terribly biologically active. And that's one of the reasons we have to buy fertilizer, we have to buy herbicides, we have to buy chemistry to put on it, to manage it. Because, well, whilst that's convenient, it suppresses the natural systems in the ground. The natural system will do a lot of that, and it can be productive. It doesn't need to be unproductive. But you need to take the time to transition the ground and create conditions whereby the ground can be effective.
0: Well, that's Tom Fairfax speaking to Simon, and you can hear much more from Tom on this evening's edition of Countryside with their Simon and Kiri. They'll be here from 6:30, and the programme will be available afterwards on the Manx Radio website.
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0: Well, plenty of sport on the go at the moment. England are playing this evening in the World Cup. And to celebrate that, we have the whole World Cup tournament. We have a 55-inch telly to give away from Walton's. I'll give you more details about how you can be a winner there in just a few moments. But this coming Monday, so less than a week from now, Wimbledon gets underway for this year. And to celebrate that, we're serving up strawberries and cream deliveries to potentially your workplace, bringing a bit of a taste of centre court to you. It's all thanks to Orchard Recruitment and Tesco as well. We'll be out making deliveries from Monday for a fortnight. So all you need to do, nominate your workplace. If you'd like us to pop to your place of work, the office, wherever you may be, with a very nice lash, as it were, of strawberries and cream, just go to manxradio.com, click the link on the homepage and get nominating. 17 minutes to 8. Sian has the morning's headlines now.
1: A former chief minister says the man tipped to be the next UK prime minister was a great help during tense negotiations for the island almost two decades ago. Andy Burdham was health secretary when the Manx government was involved in talks over the reciprocal health agreement. Government should conduct a review into sentences for drug offences as a matter of urgency. That's the view of a judge of appeal and two Deemsters who've called on the Department of Home Affairs to take action, saying it's time for the matter to be revisited. And the organisers of Peel's Big Sale say they're hoping this year's event will provide a welcome boost to the High Street. The 4th and Creck Moor will take place on the 4th of July. In international news, senior Labour MPs could consider launching leadership challenges to effectively block Andy Burnham being guaranteed the keys to Downing Street. He's the only candidate so far with nominations to replace Sir Keir Starmer, opening in just over 2 weeks. It could be the UK's hottest ever June day. Many schools there are shut or closing early before tomorrow's red extreme heat alert kicks in for parts of England and Wales. And Argentina striker Lionel Messi's made World Cup history, becoming the top scorer with 18 in a 2-0 win over Austria. Meanwhile, Algeria beat Jordan 2-1, Norway edged past Senegal 3-2, and France got a 3-0 victory over Iraq.
0: Well, let's get straight to Westminster now, where there'll be a lot going on today. Senior Labour figures likely to be mulling over whether or not to challenge Andy Burnham for the Labour leadership. He's the only person to step forward so far. All of this following Sir Keir Starmer's resignation almost 24 hours ago. There's just over 2 weeks until nominations open, with the newly elected MP, as we say, so far the only known candidate. So let's bring you right up to speed on the latest on this. Here's the BBC's Henry Zeffman.
10: Darren Jones, the Chief Secretary to the Prime Minister, one of Keir Starmer's leading cabinet allies to the end, and also Al Carnes, who quit as a Defence Minister after his boss John Healey quit as Defence Secretary. I mean, it still feels this morning pretty unlikely that either of them, or indeed anybody else, has much of a hope of getting to the 81 MP nominations required for them to challenge Andy Burnham, who clearly has 81 and then some several times over. But in a sense, time is on any potential rivals to Andy Burnham's side, because under the timetable that Keir Starmer set out in front of 10 Downing Street yesterday, though that timetable has yet to be confirmed by Labour's National Executive, MPs don't even get to begin submitting their nominations for the new leader until July the 9th. Well, that does leave a little bit of time, potentially, for doubts to set in among the vast bulk of the Parliamentary Labour Party, who right now feel that Andy Burnham is their electoral salvation. And Andy Burnham is going to fill that time by making interventions on different policy areas. We're told he'll make a speech on the economy next week. So actually, the stakes are pretty high, not just in terms of us as the public learning more about what he would do as Prime Minister, but also potentially some rivals to the throne seeing whether there is an opportunity for them there.
11: Telling that that first speech will be on the economy, because the biggest choice Burnham faces now is who he wants to be his Chancellor.
10: Yeah, and crudely, among Labour MPs right now, that is boiling down to a question of, is he going to pick Ed Miliband or not? It is about what kind of Burnhamism is there going to be in Downing Street in government should Andy Burnham become Prime Minister in a few weeks' time.
0: Well, there we go. Burnhamism is, I think, a term we're going to hear rather a lot in the coming days and weeks. Let's have a look at the front of the morning's newspapers now. As you can imagine, pretty much all of them leading with, yes, the big resignation and Andy Burnham as well.
1: Starmer bows out is the Guardian's headline, while the Mirror goes with out of time. And that's the focus for the Sun as well, which features Andy Burnham taking a selfie with jubilant supporters as he officially returns to Westminster.
0: Starmer's exit clears way for Burnham is the headline for the Financial Times, with the former Greater Manchester Mayor announcing his intention to run for the leadership. And he's expected to become the new UK Prime Minister within weeks, according to The Telegraph, very much going with the fact that he's the only candidate so far to step forward.
1: Burnham angles for power, says The Times. The Metro's headline, Keir's tears, Andy's crown. And The Star tells Andy Burnham, put your money where your mouth is. Their headline, King of the North and South.
0: The Mail's labelled him a messiah without a mandate. And elsewhere, The Express marks 10 years since Britain left the European Union, with Give Us a Proper Brexit as its headline. Can you believe 10 years ago today that the polls were open for that referendum? So it'll be 10 years ago tomorrow when it was sort of officially announced. David Dimbleby doing the overnight coverage on the BBC that, yes, Leave had very much dominated the votes.
1: And on the island today, the Isle of Man Examiner is looking at a court appeal relating to drug sentencing. The headline there, cocaine seizures are 30 times higher than 10 years ago.
0: And the time now, it's almost 11 minutes to 8.
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0: For the roads, it's all looking fine at the moment. Lots of roadworks, though, around the island. And do watch out in Oncombe, because at Cork Hills Roundabout, Manx Utilities carrying out various works there for the next couple of weeks. So there's temporary lights in place at the roundabout, some other restrictions in place as well. Traffic travelling up Summer Hill. You're not able to use the roundabout. Instead, you'll be diverted at Blackberry Lane and taken up onto Governor's Road. So a bit of a one-way system in place there at the roundabout. So allow allow extra time if you need to get through there. And then not too far along on that Whitebridge Road at the Windermere Drive Junction, you've got those temporary lights in for repairs to that gas leak. Into Douglas, stop go boards every day this week on Alexander Drive near the Wessex, 9:30 till 3:30 each day for road lining. And again, 9:30 to 3:30, there'll be temporary lights on the main road through Crosby again today. They're in just near the Old Church Road, Ereton Road Junction for drainage works. And then just round from there, the bottom of Old Church Road, still closed again for those drainage works. Through Foxdale, temporary lights starting today on the main road just near the Mines Road Junction. There'll be rolling lights in place for the next few weeks, 24 hours a day for gully and manhole repairs. Through Ballasalla, temporary lights at the Whitestone roundabout every day for the next couple of weeks, 9:30 till 3:30 for patching works. Into Castletown, all this week a stretch of Maloo Street is closed for fibre works, and the Colby Glen Road will be closed again today, 9:30 till 3:30 for road stud installation. At the airport, so far so good this morning. Arrivals and departures all running to time, and it's all looking good for the sailings, with that Manxman's overnight sailing arriving in from Heysham at 6:15. She's going back out, leaving Douglas for Heysham at 8:30, and Mananin is now well on her way to Dublin, due to arrive in Ireland at 9:10.
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0: If you do spot anything, though, that we are not aware of, you can update us. 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
12: 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Yeah!

That's Annie and Dave, Eurythmics and A Thorn in My Side. So with the World Cup now well underway, England playing this evening, 9 o'clock kickoff against Ghana. How do you fancy winning a 55-inch telly from Walton's to celebrate the World Cup? We've teamed up with our pals at Walton's up on the Isle of Man Business Park, just off the Cool Road. To give you the chance to win, all you need to do is go to the Manx Radio Facebook page, see if you can work out the famous footballer in question. And then on Greatest Hits every evening between 7 and 9. And James Proudfoot is looking after Greatest Hits for Kinners all this week. We are absolutely delighted to welcome James to Manx Radio. He'll be on this evening. Another chance for you to get in touch with who you think the footballer is. 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Your chance to get your guess in and be a winner with Manx Radio and Walton's. News and weather coming up for you next after Paolo.

0: within. 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

0: Well, coming up, we'll be asking the question, does the ministerial system of government here on the island actually work? Well, a big report into the whole subject has been published, so a full report on this at 10 past 8. The Mystery Motorist with Ellen Van Infuels on the way in just over half an hour from now. Your chance to win 50 quid's worth of road fuel from EVF. And we'll see how that very warm weather is shaping up in a moment. We're on DAB, online, smart devices and FM from Douglas in the Isle of Man, Shore Radio Vanin. 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
1: Manx Radio News at 8 o'clock. Moramai, I'm Sean Cowper. A Dimwald committee set up to examine the ministerial system says a future constitutional committee must decide if changes are necessary. After hearing from four chief ministers, the Constitutional and Legal Affairs and Justice Committee will present its findings to Dimwald next month. Among those who've given evidence was the present holder of the role, Alfred Cannon. He told the committee the inability to have a final say in certain circumstances is a major drawback.
2: I think there can be a sense of frustration. So certainly I think looking at that, the position of that role and strengthening it, perhaps by, for example, giving the Chief Minister a power of veto or allowing the Chief Minister the power of a vote in some capacity to take a proposition forward, even if it didn't have full consensus in amongst his ministers.
1: A former chief minister says the man tipped to be the next UK prime minister was a great help during tense negotiations for the island almost two decades ago. Andy Burnham was health secretary when the Manx government was involved in talks over the reciprocal health agreement. He was sworn in as the new MP for Makerfield yesterday and could become the UK's seventh Prime Minister in 10 years by mid-July. Tony Brown says talks at the time became easier because Mr Burnham was aware of the island.
3: He knew that from his own family. And I can't 100% remember, but I think he'd also been to the island on holiday when he was a lot younger. So he certainly understood very much what it was all about, which, of course, originally, when we were trying to deal with this, we got nowhere at all with the UK at that stage. It was when Andy came on the scene that it started to make a difference.
1: Government should conduct a review into sentences for drug offences as a matter of urgency. That's the view of a judge of appeal and two Deemsters who've called on the Department of Home Affairs to take action, saying it's time for the matter to be revisited. Tessa Hawley reports.
4: The current Caldwell Camp sentencing principles are more than 20 years old. They concern the sentencing range for cases involving the supply of Class A drugs on and to the island. Judge of Appeal Cross KC and Acting Deemsters Arrowsmith and Hopmeyer say drug supply has now become ever more sophisticated, adding that the presence of organised crime groups from other jurisdictions has taken hold, and there is no doubt that the volume of cocaine being imported is increasing. The trio has asked for any review to encompass a sentencing guideline for all types of drug offending and set out routes to sentence in a similar way to that of England and Wales.
1: Social media restrictions, the Balfane roundabout and Peel's sewage works are among the topics to be discussed in the House of Keys this morning. Of the 11 questions tabled, 8 come from Arbury, Castletown and Maloo MHK, Jason Morehouse. John Moss has the details.
5: Mr Morehouse opens proceedings with a start or priority question on the number of domestic water meters installed in the last 3 years. Other questions from him, social media restrictions for under-16s, school warning wigwags, they're flashing lights mounted next to school zone signs, coal tar management and progress at the Balfane roundabout and access to the meningitis B vaccine. Laurie Hooper asks the Treasury Minister about a missed deadline on benefit systems reform, while Dr Alex Allenson wants to know more about the Making Work Worthwhile pilot scheme. And Kate Lord-Brennan asks about progress on Peel sewage works.
1: The sitting gets underway at 10 o'clock this morning. You can follow coverage on Manx Radio's AM 1368 frequency, on DAB, online and on other digital platforms. The Legislative Council also sits this morning from 10 o'clock. In international news, senior Labour MPs could consider launching leadership challenges to effectively block Andy Burnham being guaranteed the keys to Downing Street. He's the only candidate so far with nominations to replace Sir Keir Starmer opening in just over 2 weeks. It could be the UK's hottest ever June day. Many schools there are shut or closing early before tomorrow's red extreme heat alert kicks in for parts of England and Wales. And Argentina striker Lionel Messi's made World Cup history, becoming the top scorer with 18 in a 2-0 win over Austria. Tonight, England can book their spot in the knockout stages of the tournament with a win against Ghana. Thomas Tuchel's side started the tournament with a 4-2 win against Croatia. Manx Radio News at 8:05, our next at 9 o'clock. 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
0: Thank you, Sean. And the latest now from Ronald's Way Met Office. If you like the weather hot, then the next two or three days are definitely for you. It's a fairly cloudy start today, but sunny spells will start to develop as we go through the morning. Just a gentle breeze and, as we say, feeling hot. Temperatures today peaking at around 24 Celsius. Similar tomorrow, lengthy sunny spells, light winds. Temperatures again reaching 24 in the afternoon. But then look at this on Thursday. Temperatures peaking then, reaching up to 26 or possibly 27 Celsius in places. That's around 10 degrees above the average temperature for this time of year. Mainly moderate easterly winds, falling light in the afternoon. For Friday, a bit of a cool off by a few degrees. Still really hot though. Sunny intervals on Friday, the risk of a few showers at first, a moderate easterly wind veering south, freshening in the afternoon, highs of 23. And then across the weekend, if you prefer it, a little bit cooler. Temperatures returning closer to average for the time of year over the weekend, highs of about 17 across Saturday and Sunday. In the North Irish Sea, no weather warnings for the next 24 hours. The wind is variable or southeast 2 to 4, becoming northerly overnight. A state of sea, smooth or slight. The visibility is good, occasionally poor in any mist patches. And the tide times in Douglas. The tide is going back out. Low water just after 1:30. At high tide this evening just after 7:30. The sun came up earlier at 14 minutes to 5 and sunset this evening is 5 to 10.
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0: A Tuesday morning, Moramai to you. 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

0: When she sort of branched into a pop career after doing sort of the more classical side of things, that was the first big song in that respect. Crazy Chick from Charlotte Church. It's Manx Radio Breakfast. A very good Tuesday morning to you. Another beautiful start across the island. It's just so nice because through so much of June, we have looked out of the window here and yeah, seen absolutely nothing because of all the mist and murk and the damp. So yeah, beautiful morning, already feeling hot leaving the house earlier. You could smell the heat, you know, when you can smell it, it feels like we're abroad with that smell. It's continuing today, tomorrow, Thursday, as we say, the peak of the temperatures starting to sort of tail off Friday and particularly through the weekend. If you do prefer it a little cooler, that might be more to your liking. But if you like it sort of sunny and hot, which I absolutely do, then the next two or three days, definitely looking good in that respect. In just over 20 minutes from now, the Mystery Motorist with Ellen Van Infuels. How do you fancy winning £50 worth of road fuel if you can work out the famous British actor this morning? Famous British actors is what we're doing all this week on the Mystery Motorist. We'll see how you go shortly. Time now is 11 minutes past 8. And is the system we're being governed under up to scratch? Has ministerial government worked? It's been in place for 40 years now, and these were just some of the questions put to chief ministers, past and present, over the last year or so. And now the work of the Constitutional and Legal Affairs and Justice Committee, or CLADGE as it's known, will take its thoughts to Tynwald. John Moss has this report.
1: Yes, this report will fall under the desk of the next administration's Constitutional Committee. But let's just hear what Chief Ministers Sir Miles Walker, Howard Quayle and Alf Cannon saw as key pointers in this question. First, Sir Miles Walker's grim description of the Manx economic position 40 years ago.
2: I think when the Council of Ministers was first set up back in late 86, early 87... we had about 10,000 people unemployed in the winter on the Isle of Man. And I think when I looked at the reserves, we had about £10 million. We'd just extended Douglas Breakwater. We'd just built, we being Tynwald, just built the new reservoir. And exhausted any available funds. So that was the background to when we set up. I can remember, and this is just an anecdote really, meeting with Tony Brown, who I knew outside of Tynwald anyway. And one Thursday after Council of Ministers, we went to the Quarter Bridge just to discuss what had happened, and we went in and had a pint at the Quarter Bridge. And we came out and we stood on the Quarter Bridge roundabout at 5:15, and there wasn't one car. There wasn't, I mean, the economy was in that sad a state. And I believe that it's because we had a Council of Ministers, because we had a drive to make things successful, that in fact the economy improved and has never looked back.
1: Howard Quayle told the committee he had a problem with dealing with Treasury.
3: You could have three members holding up and interfering with the Chief Minister, who was elected by, in my case, Tynwald. With policies agreed by Tynwald, because we had the programme for government, which had been unanimously accepted by Tynwald members, and you could have Treasury members who had maybe their own personal view who could hijack government policy.
1: Political pundit Alistair Ramsay told the committee,
4: "A large number of parliamentarians are also involved in some way or other with the executive. And it just because I guess it's an understandable desire to kind of involve everyone, so you end up with this kind of team Tynwald thing, where it's very easy to suffer from groupthink, and again this sort of single source of information problem, which applies I think to policy as well. So I think you need a clearer demarcation and a recognition that the scrutiny roles are equally as valuable as the kind of getting a hands-on operational stuff. And I personally think that Legislative Council could be the detached body that doesn't kind of disagree politically, but just tests the business cases, the evidence, you know."
1: Present Chief Minister Alf Cannon floated the idea of a veto to help tough decisions move along.
5: Boris Johnson in his autobiography said the mayor of being a mayor of London, he had more, he was in a greater position of effectively responsibility and capable of acting on that responsibility than he did as prime minister. But nevertheless, you know, effectively you've got a party system behind you which has backed you into that position. So you do carry a huge amount of soft power, if that is the right description, you know, and perhaps, you know, remember that the chief minister has soft power indeed through his or her ability to hire and fire the team, effectively, or the ministers around them. But nevertheless, you know, is effectively that sort of head of government, that representative, often, I think there can be a sense of frustration. So certainly, I think looking at that, the position of that role and strengthening it, perhaps by, for example, giving the chief minister a power of veto, or allowing the chief minister the power of a vote in some capacity to take a proposition forward, even if it didn't have full consensus in amongst his ministers. Either of those two mechanisms, for example, might add some weight to getting perhaps either tougher decisions through, or allowing

0: of this administration.
1: And you can read the report in full on the Manx Radio website. We have a link there to take you through. And thank you, John, looking at the work of CLADGE, the Constitutional and Legal Affairs and Justice Committee. They've just published this report looking at the ministerial system of government, which, as we say, came in very late in 1986 after Miles Walker had been appointed the first Chief Minister of the Isle of Man. So do you think in the last 40 years it has worked? Would you like to see some changes? Any improvements? And when you think of the last 5 years, it's certainly been an ever-shifting Council of Ministers. Alfred Cannon's administration, since October 2021, there have been 29 movements within Comin. If you'd like to get in touch with your thoughts, 166-177, studio@manxradio.com. It's now 18 minutes past eight, and we'll take a look at the morning's headlines next.
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1: Man in line's on from noon, and Andy is at St Ninian's High School today, talking to sixth formers there about all the big stories in the news at the moment. Plenty on the go, both here and across the water, and in the USA as well, with the World Cup all happening at midday. Man in line, live at St Ninian's, and Chris will be here 9 o'clock on the morning show. Snip of the hit this week. If you can work out the song in question, you'll win tickets to see OMD, Orchestral Maneuvers in the Dark. They're performing here on the island at the Villa in August, and all thanks to Essential Aromas. Tickets to go and see OMD could be yours if you can work out the snip of the hit later on. 20 past eight now, and here's Sean with Tuesday's headlines.
7: A Tynwald committee set up to examine the ministerial system says a future constitutional committee must decide if changes are necessary. After hearing from four chief ministers, the Constitutional and Legal Affairs and Justice Committee will present its findings to Tynwald next month. Social media restrictions, the Balfane roundabout and Peel sewage works are among the topics due to be discussed in the House of Keys this morning. The sitting gets underway at 10 a.m. And the organisers of Peel's Big Sale say they're hoping this year's event will provide a welcome boost to the High Street. The 4th and Creckmore will take place on the 4th of July. It's been switched to a Saturday to tie in with the pedestrianisation of Michael Street. In international news, senior Labour MPs could consider launching leadership challenges to effectively block Andy Burnham being guaranteed the keys to Downing Street. He's the only candidate so far with nominations to replace Sir Keir Starmer, opening in just over 2 weeks. What's being described as a new age of type 1 diabetes treatment has been approved for use on the NHS in England and Wales. It's given to anyone over the age of 8 before symptoms appear. And England boss Thomas Tuchel admits he's not a fan of the World Cup's hydration breaks. He was speaking before their second group game against Ghana in Boston tonight, where cooler temperatures are forecast.
1: Regarding the ministerial system of government, Andrea says, Moramai, it seems the lines between MLCs and MHKs are becoming blurred. MLCs seem to think they are MHKs but have their own agenda because they haven't been publicly elected. And John's been on to say, morning, I think if you're going to have a ministerial system, you need a strong chief minister like

0: It's Shakira and Burna Boy, Die Die, the official World Cup song for this year. So if you're staying up later on to watch the England game, you may be feeling slightly frayed around the edges this time tomorrow, depending on how long it goes on for. And yeah, what time you have to get up tomorrow. But it's a 9 o'clock kickoff time later. They're taking on Ghana. And we should mention as well, Scotland's next group game is tomorrow evening. Now, that's an 11 o'clock kickoff tomorrow night. So you might be a bit tired if you're staying up to watch that one. They're taking on Brazil, 11 o'clock tomorrow evening for Scotland. 8:27 now, and let's head to the west of the island where it's all going to be going on this weekend for Peel's big sale, the Uncrack Moor. It's the fourth time it's been held. It's a big thing in the west of the island, and it's all taking place a week on Saturday. Christy has been speaking up, catching up with the organisers, speaking to Vorrie Heaton and Kim Holton.
1: It's based on an idea that we've pinched from the French people, which is Bricant, and it just is an opportunity for people to set up stall outside their house selling things that they don't want anymore. It's part of a good spring cleaning exercise. It's great to recycle, and your junk is somebody else's treasure.
2: And the words themselves in Creckmore mean big sale, which is where this has come from. It's also very much about bringing the community together though, isn't it?
1: It certainly is, because it's an opportunity for people to wander around Peel, talk to people that they might not have seen in ages, or actually meet new and different people. This year is slightly different and better to an extent, because I'm really pleased to say that the traders in Michael Street have actually joined in and helped to organise this. It is definitely a community event, not just for the people of Peel, but we welcome people from all over the island. Come to Peel, buy what you want, and then have an ice cream or a coffee or a tea.
2: Kim, what does this mean for you guys as traders, and how are you getting involved?
3: It's always such a lovely popular day, and there's always so many people buzzing around the town, and traditionally it's been held on a Sunday. Michael Street is closed to traffic on a Saturday, and I thought it would be a fantastic opportunity for the traders and residents of Michael Street to come together as a community, because the High Street really struggles, as do many of them throughout the whole of the island and the UK, and I thought it would be brilliant opportunity to showcase the wonderful shops we've got here and the lovely community spirit that Peel has.
2: And it really does. And actually, as you said, you're asking people in Michael Street to take part. So how do they do that?
3: They can register online. There's a Facebook event which has a link to the webpage. I think it's Peel Online / Creckmore. And you can register your property, so you can reserve your pitch, and then you'll be added to a map so that people can find you. As part of the map, it details the sorts of things you are selling, so that if you're looking for something specific on the day, maybe you can sort of filter out like where you want to go to.
0: Well, that's Kim Holton and Vorrie Heaton, the organisers of Uncrack Moor, or Peel's big sale. They're speaking to Christy, all taking place, as we say, a week on Saturday, the 4th of July, 11 till 3. So around Peel, there'll be various sort of tables out with lots of goods up for sale. And if you want to check all those online details, we've got all the information there at manxradio.com.
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0: Quick update from Malcolm about Dan Williams. Thank you for this, Malcolm. Dan is swimming 3,000 lengths throughout June, and he's been away. Couldn't find a pool in deepest Wales on Sunday, so he's kind of used up his buffer. One lap in credit, though, he's done 2,201 of the 3,000 lengths. He did a load last night when he got back, raising money for very worthy causes. If you want to go to manxradio.com, you can get more about this. But where are we now? Just a week to go until the end of June, so he's doing really well. Keep going, Dan, and we send you our very best wishes. Well, let's turn our attention to your chance to win £50 worth of road fuel from Ellen Vannin Fuels at the end of the week. It could be yours. I was going to say I'm lying in a darkened room, but actually I think I might be out enjoying the sunshine, particularly on Thursday and Friday, but the peak of the temperature's on Thursday. Having a couple of days in the sun here while Quirky, Chris Quirk, will be here looking after breakfast Thursday and Friday, so he'll give away the £50 worth of road fuel from EVF on Friday morning. Morning to all the team at Ellen Vannin Fuels. Thank you so much for being with us on this. We're doing famous British actors all this week. David Tennant was the answer yesterday, talking about the part of the Doctor in Doctor Who. But who is it this morning? Let's jump in the Manx Radio Motor.
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0: So who is that then? 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
0: Get your name in that draw. Friday morning, £50 worth of road fuel from Ellen Vannin Fuels. 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

0: Well, it's Jennifer Lopez and Kim Wilde on Manx Radio Breakfast on this hot Tuesday morning. Oh, it's just looking beautiful out across Douglas Bay at the moment. And how are you doing with this?
1: And it had a phone.
0: Yeah, a few incorrect guesses coming in, a fair few incorrect guesses, but we are starting to get there. We're playing for £50 worth of road fuel from Ellen Vanim Fuels on Friday morning. We'll get to some of your guesses in a moment. 20 to 9 is the time now, and here's Sian with the headlines.
2: A former chief minister says the man tipped to be the next UK prime minister was a great help during tense negotiations for the island almost two decades ago. Andy Burnham was health secretary when the Manx government was involved in talks over the reciprocal health agreement. Government should conduct a review into sentences for drug offences as a matter of urgency. That's the view of a judge of appeal and two Deemsters who've called on the Department of Home Affairs to take action, saying it's time for the matter to be revisited. And keeping the ground healthy for farming is all about observation, but it's a skill we're beginning to lose, according to a UK farmer who's been visiting the island. Tom Fairfax warns a lot of conventional farmed soil isn't hugely active. In international news, it's thought some Labour MPs could be considering launching a leadership challenge as they look to block Andy Burnham from getting into Downing Street. If there are no other candidates to replace Keir Starmer, the Makerfield MP could be in number 10 as soon as next month. Schools in the UK are closed and people are being urged not to travel due to high temperatures this week. An amber weather warning for extreme heat is in effect, with a red one issued for tomorrow and Thursday. And Lionel Messi has become the World Cup's all-time record goal scorer. The forward, who turns 39 tomorrow, scored twice as Argentina beat Austria 2-0.
0: All right, let's get back to him.
3: The Mystery Motorist with Ellen Vanin Fuels.
0: Yeah, we're not doing too badly on this one so far.
1: And it had a phone.
0: But absolutely going around the houses with some of your guesses. It's not Jennifer Saunders, Helen Mirren, Olivia Colman, Sue Pollard, who we love, of course, Patsy Kensit, Sarah Lancashire, Imelda Staunton, and Celia Imrie, British acting royalty. That's a heck of a list when you read it down, actually. But none of those guesses are correct. We're doing very famous British actors all this week. Oh, Brenda Blethyn is a guest from Shaz in Ramsey. Nothing to do with her, but getting it right, we have James C. Morning, James. Craig in Laxey and Caroline Helks in a sunny Laxey this morning. You're all there in the draw. Friday morning, £50 worth of road fuel from Ellen Vanim Fuels. If you can work out who is our mystery motorist today, are you struggling then? Let's jump back in the motor and have a little bit more now.
1: And it had a phone, like a proper phone. And no one had ever rung me on it.
0: All right, who is that? Is that helping you at all? Think about it. Loads and loads of movies. So those sort of classic British movies, you might say, down the years. Really from the kind of 80s onwards, that's when she rose to prominence. So giving you a few little hints and tips there. So last chance then if you want to have a go. 166 177 on the text.
1: And it had a phone, like a proper phone. And no one had ever rung me on it.
0: All right, email studio@manxradio.com. Get your name in the draw. Friday morning, £50 worth of road fuel from Ellen Vanim Fuels. If you can tell us who is Tuesday morning's mystery motorist here on Manx Radio.
1: And it had a phone, like a proper phone. And no one had ever rung me on it.
0: And while you have a last little think about the whole thing, the new song now from Alex Warren.

0: Love that. 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
3: The Mystery Motorist with Ellen Van In Fuels.
0: Oh, it is 13 minutes to 9. Chris is standing by. He's here 9 o'clock on the morning show. Andy is at St Ninian's High School for Man In Line today. Catching up with the sixth formers there about all the big news stories at the moment from midday. How have you done with this? I think we have kept you on your toes to certainly some extent today.
4: And it had a phone, like a proper phone. And no one had ever rung me on it.
0: Yeah, famous British actors all this week. Trish in Peel has got it right. Morning, Trish. Ewan in Douglas, also Hillary in Douglas. Olivia Banks, Douglas as well. Good morning to you, Olivia. Julian, who's off for a walk with Penny shortly. Well done, Julian. George in the Hot West has got it right. Katrina is there as well. Jim in a sunny West has got it right. And yeah, I think that was pretty much it. Oh, actually, no. Oh, we got a scutch of guesses. They've just come in a massive flurry. A scutch of correct guesses. Libby is there. And we've got this one here, Bob the Marshal. Morning, Bob. You are spot on as well. So, yeah, thank you so much for all your guesses. If we haven't had time to mention all of you, don't worry. If you got it right, you're in the draw Friday. 50 quid's worth of road fuel from Ellen Van In Fuel. So who was it today? A woman who's been in so many films. Talking about you, a certain US president giving her a bit of a phone call.
4: But I was in my little trailer, which was a normal trailer, and it had a phone, like a proper phone, and no one had ever rung me on it, nor had I ever used it. In fact, I assumed it was not a working machine. And it rang one day, and I picked it up, and it was Donald Trump. And I just didn't know what to say. I was just absolutely astounded, because how did you get my number? I mean, a number that I didn't have.
3: The Mystery Motorist. Yeah,
0: apparently he wanted to go out on a date with her, so there you go. That was Emma Thompson today. Dame Emma Thompson, we should say. When you look at the list of movies that she's done, The Remains of the Day, In the Name of the Father, that was such a good film where she played the lawyer. Sense and Sensibility, Love Actually, Saving Mr. Banks, she was brilliant there as well as Travers, P.L. Travers, Mary Poppins and all of that. So, did you work it all out? Emma Thompson was the answer today. Top marks if you did. Thank you for all your guesses. We'll do another one for you in the morning.
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0: And look at the time, 9:01. That's it from us on breakfast, back in the morning at 6. And here he is now.
1: Oh.
0: Good morning, how are you?
1: I've got a gull problem.
0: Oh.
1: And this is a real problem. I've got a baby gull that's found itself onto the flat roof, which is my kitchen.
0: Oh, that's not good.
1: Right?
0: Yeah.
1: So the dog goes out there. Mummy gull or father gull, because I can't tell the difference, went for the dog.
0: Oh.
1: So the dog goes for the gull, oh, and the other gull comes down to go for the dog, so I have to go outside.
0: Oh, and break it all up and say, oi, time out,
1: stand
0: everybody.
1: Stand in between them and say, calm down, boys and girls, you know, it's only a Tuesday morning.
0: Yeah, just cut it out. Yeah, that's not good, actually. Yeah, that's...
1: And it's squeaking around all night.
0: Mm, so you're not sleeping.
1: I've got the upstairs window open because it's so warm, and all you can hear all night is a... It's
0: an issue. Yeah, the seagulls, they're around the top of our house as well, so they're quite vocal, shall we say.
1: They're at it at the moment.
0: Oh, are they really?
1: Oh, they're at it like rabbits.
0: Oh, I've not heard that for a while, actually.
1: All the time.
0: Yeah.
1: Football tonight?
0: Yes, I might stay up tonight, actually.
1: Ooh.
0: I might go for it. So,
1: now,
0: yeah,
1: there's a treat.
0: We'll see how we are 24 hours from now.
1: Indeed.
2: Manx Radio News at 9 o'clock. Moramai, I'm Sean Cowper. A former chief minister says the man tipped to be the next UK prime minister was a great help during tense negotiations for the island almost 2 decades ago. Andy Burnham was health secretary when the Manx government was involved in talks over the reciprocal health agreement. Tony Brown says talks at the time became easier because Mr Burnham was aware of the island.
3: He knew that from his own family. And I think, I can't 100% remember, but I think he'd also been to the island on holiday when he was a lot younger. So he certainly understood very much what it was all about, which, of course, originally when we were trying to deal with this, we got nowhere at all with the UK at that stage. It was when Andy came on the scene that it started to make a difference.
2: Government should conduct a review into sentences for drug offences as a matter of urgency. That's the view of a judge of appeal and two Deemsters who've called on the Department of Home Affairs to take action, saying it's time for the matter to be revisited. Tessa Hawley reports.
4: The current Caldwell Camp sentencing principles are more than 20 years old. They concern the sentencing range for cases involving the supply of Class A drugs on and to the island. Judge of Appeal Cross KC and Acting Deemsters Arrowsmith and Hopmeyer say drug supply has now become ever more sophisticated, adding that the presence of organised crime groups from other jurisdictions has taken hold, and there is no doubt that the volume of cocaine being imported is increasing. The trio has asked for any review to encompass a sentencing guideline for all types of drug offending and set out routes to sentence in a similar way to that of England and Wales.
2: The organisers of Peel's Big Sale say they're hoping this year's event will provide a welcome boost to the High Street. The 4th and Creckmore will take place on Saturday the 4th of July between 11 a.m. and 3 p.m. You can find out more on the Manx Radio website. In international news, it's thought some Labour MPs could be considering launching a leadership challenge as they look to block Andy Burnham from getting into Downing Street without a contest. If there are no other candidates to replace Sir Keir Starmer, the Makerfield MP could be in number 10 by next month. Some schools are closed in the UK and people are being urged not to travel due to high temperatures. An amber weather warning for extreme heat is in effect, with a red one issued for tomorrow and Thursday. And Belgium's Jeremy Doku has flown back to London to be with his wife after she gave birth to a baby boy. The Manchester City winger has faced criticism for saying he wanted to leave the country's World Cup camp to be with his family. 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
1: Fairly cloudy start, sunny spells develop through this morning. A gentle breeze, feeling hot, highs of 24. Similar tomorrow, lengthy sunny spells, light winds, temperatures 24. Temperatures then peak on Thursday, reaching up to 26, maybe 27. Wow.
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8: He can frankly sod off. I'm not interested in anything that he has to say.
1: Maybe it's a good thing that we don't have the horse trams all the way down to the sea terminal. They're only halfway. Otherwise, the rails would be buckling in the heat. Morning. Welcome to the Tuesday Morning Go. It's you and me on the wireless until midday today with the Style Council.

Mick Talbot, Paul Weller, the Style Council, shout to the top. Happy birthday, Zinedine Zidane, the footballer, 54 today, born in Marseille in France. Attacking midfielder, began his career at the young age of 14, led the French national team for over 10 years, played for Juventus and Real Madrid. 54, Zinedine Zidane today. Anybody else of note? Actress Frances McDormand, born in Chicago, Illinois today in 1957, makes her 69. And it would have been Alan Turing's birthday as well. Mathematician, devised a test of artificial language and created an early model of a general-purpose computer. He did all the code-breaking for the British Army, developed several techniques for breaking German ciphers. Born today in 1912, and he passed away in 1954 at the age of 41.

That's new from Appleton. It's called Ready to Begin. 12 minutes past nine. Morning, Chris. Please, can you wish my grandson, Elijah Leo Drury, a happy sixth birthday today? Also to his grandma, Colette Leonetti, who's a fabulous 60. Well, congratulations, both of you. Both Elijah and Colette share the same birthday. Lots of love from all the family. There you are. Thank you very much indeed for your WhatsApp message. Good morning to Tony and Jeanette. Well, Jeanette's normally in Dartmoor, but they're in Brittany at the moment. 31 Celsius and rising. Off to find a shady lake to cool off by. I hear you're loving the gull action. Yeah, I'll just love the gull action. What am I going to do? How long do they take to fledge? Weeks, isn't it? Heidi's in Germany. Morning, Chris. Hot here. Sunny periods and a high of 32. Just be careful in the hot weather, wherever you might be. It can cause serious health issues, and watch out for your pets. Big number one song, 1983. Frankie Goes to Hollywood, of course. A song called...

0: Her. 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Thank you. Anita, not at the spa shop yet, from Peel, says, I have the same trouble with my dog and the gulls. They like to swoop and poo all over him. Ugh. But they've never touched him. The warning is enough. Yeah, I don't know how long this is going to last for. I can't do anything about it. I can't move it and I can't touch it. I can't do anything else because it's well, protected, isn't it, here? What am I going to do? Oh, by the way, thanks for reminding me to get the milk. I did remember to get some on the way home yesterday.
1: 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There's no agenda. 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Will it be transport or personal independence? Ambitions for the future, university, public transport, driving, being heard by decision.

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9: 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In America, it's National Detroit-Style Pizza Day and National Pecan Sandies Day. Oh, and it's International Hydration Day. Which is handy, isn't it?

One Direction, Steal My Girl, Frank and Jan. Good morning to you, listening at the point of air, in the motorhome. What's the motorhome called, by the way? It must have a name. Must have a name. Doris or Gladys or something. no mist here at the point of air. The sun is shining and the Scottish hills are just about visible. Well, looking out the window, Onken Head has disappeared and Summer Hill is barely there. Morning, Dotty, by the way. It's not missed and low cloud, it's just a heat haze. That's the way we'll look at it, I think. She

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1: Ed Sheeran, Camila Cabello and Cardi B, South of the Border. 27 minutes past nine, we'll be into the More Music Hour in just a couple of minutes' time. 166-177 is the text number, should you choose to talk to me today. 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Coming up, we'll make the break, 10:30, track from my cupboard under the stairs from TCHSJ before 11, and that elusive snip of the hit. To name it, win two tickets for Orchestral Manoeuvres and the Dark with Essential Aromas coming up about 11:30.
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6: He's a showboat, he's a grandstander.

Texas, Say What You Want. And before that, The Beautiful South, Just a Few Things That I Ain't. Jolene and Cass, no mist down in Serbi, they say. You can see it over to the Whitaker House on the Darug. Looking at the webcams, it looks like Douglas is the only place which is suffering with this low cloud and mist. Everywhere else around the island looks absolutely glorious. Scarlet Point, a little bit misty down at Scarlet, but generally speaking, not too bad at all. And the Calf of Man looks fantastic.

0: The Jonas Brothers at the Waffle House. Well, across, it's been outstanding overnight. 26,000 lightning strikes recorded across southern Britain overnight, 3,000 over London alone. In the space of 2 hours, Bristol Airport was forced to close. Rail services have been thrown into chaos. Bristol Airport suspended operations after a fault developed with its air traffic control systems. It's 60 years to the day since the last recorded hottest day in June, which was the summer of 76, and we all remember that. I was 11 years old. I loved it. Absolutely adored it. I can't take the heat like I used to when I was a baby DJ now anymore, though. It's an age thing. 20 to 10, it's the old Bill. Don't stand so close to me. Get out of my space.
1: Young T.

about the police. Peter Murrell is up in court in Edinburgh today to be sentenced, the estranged husband of Nicola Sturgeon, for embezzling £400,000 worth of funds out of the political party which he was the boss of. Let's remind ourselves of the incredible shopping list. He bought a Volkswagen Golf for £16,489 out of the party coffers. He bought a Mont Blanc white gold fountain pen for £4,225. Then he splashed out £4,555 on a white luxury Bremont watch. And 3 days later bought the same watch in black, costing £4,795. He spent £500 on a Dyson vacuum cleaner, £205 for a vintage Macallan whiskey, and £150 for another bottle. He paid £2,618 for two Foy pepper and salt grinders from Lalique. The same year he bought a Niesmann and Bischoff motorhome for £124,500 out of SNP funds, and spent another £54,000 to buy a Jaguar I-Pace. Spent £50 on a Le Creuset wine pourer, a Le Creuset champagne and sparkling wine bottle opener, and a Le Creuset 3-in-1 corkscrew. Bought a coffee machine, a Miele coffee machine, for £1,300, and £43 for Grand Theft Auto 5 for his PS4, which incidentally he bought on company funds. He shall find out his fate today at court in Edinburgh. Wow. And Nicola Sturgeon didn't know anything about it. Her words, not mine.

Yeah, certainly was living the life of Riley, wasn't he? And Dodsey says, and they couldn't even top up your Spitfire fund. Oh, that's true, actually. They could have topped that up a little bit for me. Still stands at £27.34.5. Fran says, morning, Doctor. If you want rid of that seagull chick, do what I did to get rid of a heron from my pond. Place a photo of Phil Gorn on the roof. Fran. In a previous life, I was a keeper of Japanese koi carp in the Thames Valley, not many miles from the River Thames. So heron were a terrible problem for koi carp and, well, goldfish in general, to be honest. And we rigged up all sorts of bird scarers, including one made out of an old washing machine.

0: in my humble opinion, Noel Gallagher's best bit of work with his High Flying Birds. From a couple of 4 years ago, Pretty Boy.
1: Who's a pretty boy then? Pieces of eight, pieces of eight.
0: This time at 10 o'clock. Take you there, James. I know what I'm here for.

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0: Well, that's it then. We're fogbound. Can't see a blooming thing. Can't see the ferry terminal. Can't see the Tower of Refuge. Can't see Douglas Promenade. Might as well just put a white sheet over the window. Coming up in the next hour, make the break. Put a bag full of purple stuff and a trap from my cupboard under the stairs as well. On DAB online, on smart devices, and on FM radio from Douglas Isle of Man. 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
1: Manx Radio News at 10 o'clock. More am I. I'm Sean Cowper. Social media restrictions, the Balfane roundabout and Peel sewage works are among the topics due to be discussed in the House of Keys this morning. Of the 11 questions tabled, 8 come from Arbury, Castletown and Maloo MHK, Jason Morehouse. John Moss has the details.
2: Mr Morehouse opens proceedings with a start or priority question on the number of domestic water meters installed in the last 3 years. Other questions from him: social media restrictions for under-16s, school warning wigwags, their flashing lights mounted next to school zone signs, coal tar management, and progress at the Balfane roundabout and access to the meningitis B vaccine. Laurie Hooper asked the Treasury Minister about a missed deadline on benefit systems reform, while Dr Alex Allenson wants to know more about the Making Work Worthwhile pilot scheme. And Kate Lord-Brennan asks about progress on Peel sewage works.
1: The sitting is just getting underway. You can follow coverage on Manx Radio's AM 1368 frequency, on DAB, online and on other digital platforms. The Legislative Council is also sitting this morning. Permission has been granted for the nunnery to change from an educational site to mixed use, but only a maximum of 20% of the site can be used for shops following concerns from Douglas City Council. The historic estate was given approval for use as an educational facility back in 2003, but last year UCM relocated its higher education students to its main Homefield Road campus. Chair of the Planning Committee, Rob Callister MHK, said we want to keep the building going and echoed the viewpoint of Douglas City Council. A UK farmer who's been visiting the island warns the skill of observation is being lost. Tom Fairfax says it's vital farmers monitor their ground to keep their soil ready for farming. The Northumberland farmer has been on island as part of a Farming and Wildlife Advisory, or FWAG, workshop. In international news, senior Labour MPs are likely weighing up whether or not to challenge Andy Burnham in a leadership contest. At least one other candidate coming forward would prevent his automatic promotion to Downing Street. There have been reports of house fires caused by lightning strikes while Bristol Airport is closed and trains to Heathrow are disrupted by heavy rain. Extreme heat warnings are in place in parts of England and Wales, with temperatures there forecast to hit 40 degrees Celsius this week. And in sport, Erling Haaland's brace helped Norway edge past Senegal 3-2 overnight, booking their place in the last 32 at the World Cup. The Manchester City striker netted his third and fourth goals of the tournament. 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
1: Sunny spells develop through the morning, just a gentle breeze and feeling hot, temperature around 24. Similar tomorrow, lengthy sunny spells, light winds, temperature around 24 in the afternoon. And the temperatures will peak on Thursday, reaching 26, maybe 27 in mainly moderate easterly winds.
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3: This man is dangerous. Utmost caution is to be observed. All crew members are to arm themselves.

Luke Combs, Sleepless in a Hotel Room. And the Spin Doctors, Two Princes. Make the Break, by the way, coming up on about 20 minutes time. I'm going to be a bit tough with you on this one. It's the same one as we played yesterday, but be careful. Can't tell you any more than that, I'll give it away.

0: the Utah Saints. Something good. Moramai CW says, Dennis in County Down. Tis hotter here this morning. Temperature 21.7. Humidity 76%. But I don't know what that means. Do you? No, I haven't got a clue, mate. I wouldn't want to be living down south with all that heat. No, neither would I. Our boy and his bird are heading for the west coast of Ireland. They hope to pick up a bit of Atlantic surf over there. So good luck to them. Have a great day. Dennis, thank you. You too, mate. So what's the football tonight? England against Ghana. England have got to win it, haven't they? Well, I mean, is they're going to win, aren't they? Obviously, they've got to win. It would be nice anyway. Am I staying up? Yeah, probably.
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1: 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Happy birthday.
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1: The pathetic spectacle of a man who's run out of road. 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

That's new from Shakira and Burna Boy. It's called Die Die. 10:23, are you listening to Manx Radio on 89 FM in the north of the island? If you are, you're about to not be able to listen to 89 FM in the north of the island due to essential transmitter works, which are being undertaken on the Snaefell aerial mast. So 89 FM is about to go off air. We'll bring it back on as soon as we can.

Meantime, retune to another option. Let's hope the engineers are above the clouds. Otherwise, they won't see a thing. Here's a memory, 1980, it's The Boss, Bruce Springsteen.

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0: 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This is Mech with Leo Sayer. Thunder in my heart again. See if the first time wasn't bad enough.

Oh, you're all doing very well. Our social media outlets have gone mad. Well done to all of you if you got that one right. You're in the draw. Amongst you, Sharon and St. John's and Woody and Libby and

Van Morrison, 1979, The Bright Side of the Road. Well, I'm pleased to say that the Department of Home Affairs and Manx Radio Engineers, who are up Snowfell doing some work on the aerial mast this morning, are above the clouds. So they can see what they're doing. Well, 24 minutes to 11 on the Isle's number one with Zara Larsson.

Zara Larsson, Don't Worry About Me. Bob the Marshall's been on from a sunny, muggy Derbyshire. Sorry to hear about the fog. It's lifting a little bit, but not much in Douglas. Just packing the motor home for a trip to Wales for a classic bike rally and a radical race with Carinium Motorsport at Anglesey. Have a good one.

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0: TJSJ in my Cupboard Under the Stairs. A little one-hit wonder from Julia and Company. This is called Breaking Down. The Sugar Samba.

It was 1984. T-Chess J, Julia and Company breaking down the Sugar Samba from my cupboard under the stairs. Elton John and the Pet Shop Boys take us to News Time at 11.

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0: couple of tickets for Orchestral Manoeuvres in the Dark. We're giving them away. They're appearing at the Villa Marina on the 2nd of August. And our friends at Essential Aromas in Peel have come up with the prize, and we're going to give it away on Friday as we celebrate our last week of being involved with Sian at Essential Aromas. Do that for you in about half an hour's time on DAB Online, on smart devices, and on FM radio. 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
1: Manx Radio news at 11 o'clock. Moramai, I'm Lewis Foster. The Chief Minister has confirmed there's going to be a public consultation on social media restrictions for under-16s. It comes after the UK announced plans to restrict platforms such as Snapchat and TikTok for younger users. Alfred Cannon told the House of Keys this morning that the Isle of Man government recognises the concerns and is carefully considering the UK's position. He says government wants to hear from those who would be affected by any changes.
2: It is also important that we gather the views of children, young people and their parents and carers on this matter. Therefore, Mr. Speaker, I am committing today to a consultation on this matter prior to any changes, so as to ensure that the island is in the best position possible to follow suit with the UK at the appropriate time, should this be the view of the next administration.
1: Government should conduct a review into sentences for drug offences as a matter of urgency. That's the view of a judge of appeal and two Deemsters who've called on the Department of Home Affairs to take action, saying it's time for the matter to be revisited. Tessa Hawley reports.
3: The current Caldwell Camp sentencing principles are more than 20 years old. They concern the sentencing range for cases involving the supply of Class A drugs on and to the island. Judge of Appeal Cross KC and Acting Deemsters Arrowsmith and Hopmeyer say drug supply has now become ever more sophisticated, adding that the presence of organised crime groups from other jurisdictions has taken hold, and there is no doubt that the volume of cocaine being imported is increasing. The trio has asked for any review to encompass a sentencing guideline for all types of drug offending and set out routes to sentence in a similar way to that of England and Wales.
1: And if you see a basking shark, the Manx Whale and Dolphin Watch is asking you to report it. It says sightings have been strewn all over Facebook in recent days, but it's becoming difficult to find the details to log them. The organisation says it only takes 5 minutes to report a sighting, and it would rather have 20 people reporting the same shark than none at all. Turning to the latest international news now, and the former chief executive of the SNP, Peter Murrell, has been jailed for embezzling more than £400,000 from the party. Nicola Sturgeon's ex-husband has been sentenced to 5 years and 3 months after misusing funds to pay for things like a motorhome. Trains are disrupted and there's reports of house fires caused by lightning strikes as meteorologists warn of extreme weather across England and Wales. Temperatures could hit 40 degrees Celsius this week, leading to schools closing earlier in the day or not opening at all. And Andy Burnham could be blocked from being guaranteed as the next UK Prime Minister if senior Labour MPs launch a leadership challenge. He's the only known candidate to replace Sir Keir Starmer so far, with nominations opening in around a fortnight. Manx Radio news at 3 minutes past 11, our next at midday. 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
0: Well, this coastal mist and fog affects some areas for a time. Light winds, best of 24. Fine day tomorrow, lengthy sunny spells. Light winds, 24 Celsius. Temperatures peak on Thursday, reaching 26, maybe 27. Sunny intervals Friday, the risk of showers at first, highs of 23. And, well, that's it.
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0: Charlene Spiteri with Texas in Demand. Everything But the Girl. Missing, that's the remix version. 12 minutes past 11. 33 Celsius in Brittany with Tony and Jeanette. It's creeping up then, isn't it? In the studio, it's 26. Outside, it's about 22 here at the moment. 166177, our text number. 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Too Funky 2.
1: Brothers and sisters, I want to see a sea of hands out there. 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

0: brothers and sisters.
1: Yeah, for brothers and sisters everywhere. Too funky too. Brothers and sisters. Okay, up after the news at midday today. Well, Andy Wint is out and about again on the Man in Lion. Today is from St Ninian's High School.
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8: 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Chris Williams Snip of the Hit. With Essential Aromas.
0: There's simply too much noise in the chamber. 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What do you think this is? I think it's the easiest one we've done. But then I would say that, wouldn't I? you can use WhatsApp if you want to. And, oh, we've got the music because we have a fragrance of the week. Short week this week. 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And all packaging is fully recyclable. Okay, 166-177, we've got two tickets for Orchestral Manoeuvres in the Dark, courtesy of Sian, to give away at the end of the week. It's our last week of association with Essential Aromas, and it's been a blast. So, tickets for two for the 2nd of August. Who and what is this? Okay. Good stuff.

0: Ariana Grande's new song, Hate That I Made You Love Me. 166177, Andy says, is it anything to do with Womack and Womack?
1: No.
0: No, it's not. Otherwise, I think everybody's got it. Is it Robert Palmer, Simply Irresistible?
2: Negative.
0: Sounds a bit like it, doesn't it? But it's not. Chris up north was out flying yesterday. Good lad. Out with the Spitfire yesterday, doing victory rolls over Ronald's Way. Good man. Hope you enjoyed it. Right, here we go. 166177, who's this? What is that? Eh? Hmm. Well done, lots of you in the draw for the tickets for OMD. Rightly so. Nikki, well done, as Stephen and

0: The Stone Roses, Waterfall. Is it Tony Christie? Show me the way to Amarillo.
1: No.
0: No. Andy is wrong twice. But keep going, mate. You'll get there eventually. I know you will. I know you will. Let's have a look on WhatsApp here. Correct. Paulie says, is it Jeff Beck? Hi-ho, Silver Lining.
1: No.
0: No, it's not. ELO, Mr. Blue Sky.
2: Negative.
0: No, it's not that either. Is it Wham, I'm Your Man?
1: No.
0: No. Oh, no. Right, listen, we'll leave it there. We'll do it again tomorrow morning, shall we? Vicky in Union Mills. Absolutely right. Here's a memory for you from 1978. A minor sachet around the kitchen table to Tavares.

After the 12 o'clock news, Andy Wint is live from St Ninian's with the opinions of our younger generation. Are they going to vote in the election? Do they do social media? Always an interesting hour on The Man in Line, live from St Ninian's High School after the midday news.

All Saints, Black Coffee. I could do one of those, actually. I've got some milk now, thanks to you for reminding me. Back in the morning at 9, we'll reconvene then. Mirror Signal Manoeuvre, Andy Wintz next, live from St. Ninian's on the Manning Line after 12. I'll leave you with Stevie and the Bee Gees.

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Garamaya. Thank you, Chris. He's back tomorrow morning at 9 o'clock for the morning show on Max Radio. And next on Max Radio, we're live in Douglas. It's the opinions from St. Ninians. Lily's here, and Matthew's here, and Corbin's here, and Zen, and Millie, and Ava. So let's hear what they have to say on the way live from St. Ninians.

0: Manx Radio News at midday. Fastamai, I'm Lewis Foster. It's hoped the new sewage treatment works in Peel will be fully operational by the end of next year. The chair of Manx Utilities has been providing an update to members in the House of Keys this morning. John Wannenberg confirmed screening equipment is due to be online this September, meaning large items such as wet wipes will no longer be discharged into the bay. He says this will give benefit to beach users and the marine environment at the earliest opportunity.
1: The first four IRBC units are due to be commissioned in April next year, ahead of the 2027 bathing season. This will bring about huge improvements to bathing water quality. The final units will be in place by the end of next year.
0: Whether those under the age of 16 on the Isle of Man should be restricted from social media will be the subject of a consultation. The Chief Minister's confirmed plans to gather public opinion on the matter after the UK announced it would be introducing new restrictions from next year. It would affect platforms like YouTube, Snapchat and TikTok. Alfred Cannon told the House of Keys this morning that the Isle of Man government recognises the concerns and is carefully considering the UK's position. A farmer visiting the island from the UK warns the skill of observation is being lost. Tom Fairfax says it's vital that the ground quality is monitored so that soil is kept ready for farming. He's from Northumberland and has been on the island as part of a farming and wildlife advisory workshop. He told Manx Radio a lot of conventionally farmed soil isn't hugely active, meaning farmers have to rely on fertiliser.
2: Of course, it's a system that we're in, we're part of, and we're also a product of. So we're quite well geared to looking at it and understanding it. It's all about observation, and it's about seeing things. And I think that this is a skill that we're beginning to lose because we're served with curated information.
0: And an historic steam train is set to return to the Crowdall Glen Railway this weekend after undergoing a major rebuild. Annie, originally built on the Isle of Man in 1998, has had an extensive overhaul, costing £100,000 and keeping her out of service for 10 years. We'll turn to the latest international news now, and former SNP boss Peter Morrell's lawyer claims he has feelings of embarrassment and shame as he's jailed for misusing party money. The ex-husband of Nicola Sturgeon's been sentenced to 5 years and 3 months in prison for embezzling more than £400,000. Senior Labour MPs could block Andy Burnham being guaranteed the keys to Downing Street. He's the only leadership candidate so far, but nominations open in just over 2 weeks. And Harry Styles fans are urged not to turn up to Wembley too early for tonight's gig to avoid some of the intense sun. Water bottles are being allowed in, and free sun creams being offered inside the stadium. Manx Radio News at 3 minutes past 12, our next at 1 o'clock. In the meantime, stay up to date by following Manx Radio on social media or going to manxradio.com.
3: Garamaya, thank you, Lewis. From the Ronalds Way Met Office, there's no wind warning in operation for the North Irish Sea. State of sea is smooth or slight. The weather's dry, with bright or sunny spells, some coastal mist and fog knocking around. And light breezes were up to 24 degrees. Sunset this evening is at 5 to 10. In the meantime, the low tide is at 1:30. High water's 7:30 tonight. Low tide at 25 to 2 tomorrow morning. And today we're live at St. Ninian's. Well, crikey, it's all happening today from St. Ninian's with year 12s today. Lily and Matthew and Corbin and Zen and Millie and Ava is with us. Lily, first of all, to Lily over here. Here we are. That's Lily, that's Millie. Lily, we were talking earlier on about the fact you consider yourself a COVID year, is that right?
4: Yeah.
3: Why is that?
4: Because when we started year 7, we were in lockdown. And, like, we didn't get the proper foundations of our year 7 year. And, like, when we started our GCSEs, we kept being told that we should have been taught everything in year 7.
3: Right.
4: So that's why we should consider ourselves a COVID year, because we didn't, like, get any of our foundation stuff for maths and science and, like, English.
3: So it became apparent later on that, I mean, at the time, nobody knew quite what was going on in COVID,
4: yeah.
3: Did they? It was time off, wasn't it, at the
4: time?
3: It was okay. Corbin, did you notice that? Do you feel like a COVID year?
5: Yeah, of course. I mean, I believe that year 7 obviously is a very important foundation year. It instills skills into you that you're going to be using throughout your whole school career.
3: Yeah.
5: Without it, I did feel a bit dried up of skill, to be honest.
3: Right.
5: Just across the board. and because it was such a crucial year.
3: So you're starting your final year in September, is that right?
5: Yeah, of course.
3: Are you thinking about university at all?
5: I'm probably not thinking of university, just because the career that I want to go down doesn't require it.
3: Which is what?
5: I'm wanting to go into the police force, most likely.
3: Right.
5: And that does not require any qualifications, actually.
3: Okay, and why the police force?
5: I've always believed that, like, almost my purpose in life was to help people. And I feel like on the island, being as small an island as we are, the police would be the best way to achieve that.
3: Any family connection at all? No?
5: Direct family? No, I don't believe so. But I definitely do have some friends of family through my mum that I know that have talked to me about it before.
3: Okay. Zen, will you be going to university the year after next?
6: Yes, that's where I'm planning to go. I'm not sure what university I'm going to be going to. But the career I'm thinking of choosing is medicine. I guess why I wanted to choose medicine was because, well, like Corbin has said before, I want to help people. But also I'm, like, really into, like, problem solving sort of thing.
3: Anybody in the family in the industry?
6: Well, my mum works for Elder Grange, so she's helping around, like, you know, with the old people. So I guess that's kind of something to do with medicine.
3: Millie, so do you consider yourself a COVID person? I mean, do you see this year a COVID year?
7: Yes, I think so. Just because we missed the end of Year 6 and beginning of Year 7. So the Year 6 where you learn what Year 7 is going to be like and the transition to high school, I feel like we missed just because of all COVID and everything, like isolation, and we didn't really get that to St. Ninian's.
3: I was going to say, I mean, it was years ago and it seemed like another world, but do you remember, I mean, do you have any specific memories of, you know, of COVID?
7: I remember sitting at, I got a desk built for COVID. I remember doing like BBC Bike Size on my laptop when my mum worked from home, and that's all really I remember. But I feel like even though it was a long time ago, I feel like it did impact us quite a bit.
3: Ava, you're head girl, is that right?
8: Yes, I am.
3: You're head girl. Yeah. Tell us how the process is. How do you become, do you get chosen or do you have to apply?
8: It's quite a vigorous process. So you start with applying, and six of us, we all decided to apply, and you just write why you think you should be head student, why maybe that would help you in the future. And then all those applications got marked out of 10, I think. So it was all a points process right until the end. Next, you had to do a presentation. You had to present in front of the whole tutor group team of what is our year group, so all of our tutor groups, which was quite familiar faces. You went round, you spoke to them, and they asked you questions which were completely blind to us. We could not prepare.
3: Were you self-conscious?
8: A little bit. I think it's so competitive trying to get something, especially when you really want it. Like, I went for it particularly for my future. I knew I wanted to write it on my personal statement, maybe, or things that maybe like jobs would look for, a bit of confidence in myself. But I think with it being so competitive, everyone was bound to be self-conscious. It was extremely difficult, especially we had to stand in front of our whole year group during an assembly and for 2 minutes present why we should be their head student, and then they voted on us, which is... It's very, at that moment...
3: Like the X Factor.
8: Yeah, literally, that's what it felt like. And you felt like everyone was watching sort of your every move, but it was all worth it when it got to the end.
3: Okay, so what career do you have in mind?
8: It's a bit niche. I don't know if anyone would have heard of it, but I'm really wanting to go into Norland nannying.
3: The Norland?
8: Yes.
3: Oh, they wear brown coats,
8: yes,
3: don't they?
8: Yes, they do, yes. I'm extremely passionate about it. I'm going to really try and impress them this year, and I'm going to their open day in October to just see a little bit more.
3: And what's the process? Do you have to go to a college there? What is it?
8: Yeah, it's a university itself. You still get a degree out of it. But the university is Norland, so everyone there is doing the same course. The process to get in is pretty much the same as any other university, except you can give them a different personal statement of your own that links towards childcare and why you should be sort of responsible for children and why that makes you happy. And you also have to do an interview and a group task, which we all have to do for head student anyway. So it's quite nice to already know that I can do it.
3: Where does that ambition come from, Ava?
8: I've always loved childcare. I work in a nursery now part-time. I've got younger siblings and younger cousins, and it's just always been something that's made me happy. And I was going to go into child psychology, but I think that career is so, like, vigorous. I think that can be so difficult, and I just want to be there for people and make people happy. And I don't know if I was, like, strong enough to deal with maybe children who aren't so happy and that you actually can't just click your fingers and help.
3: Okay. Matthew's with us as well. So are you heading to university after next year?
9: Yes, I'm planning to go to university. My current idea is to do architecture. I haven't decided on a university at the moment, but my top option at the current moment is Lancaster.
3: And where did the ambition for architecture come from?
9: It's more of just my love for design. I love drawing things. I've always grown up. I just love being able to take an idea in my head and being able to put it onto physical paper or digital design, whatever it is. Just that being able, having a medium to express myself is something I've always enjoyed.
3: And how does school, how does St. Ninian's help you? What sort of guidance do you get?
9: Well, I didn't take art during GCSEs. I moved here from South Africa in 2024, so halfway through year 10. I didn't do art at GCSE, but in my own time at home, I do my own art. I do whatever I feel like doing. I do watch YouTube videos to try and, you know, boost my knowledge and extend my capabilities.
3: Matthew, what do you think of AI?
9: In terms of art?
3: Yeah. Because art's very creative. Can AI be creative?
9: My personal opinion is that art is not really the physical thing you see. It's the journey that it took to get there. It's the reason for it being made. And when you type a prompt into ChatGPT to get a picture out of it, it's not really, there's no purpose behind it. It's just making something for the sake of it, rather than being an intention to it, a purpose for it.
3: Okay. Corbin, what's your view of AI?
5: Overall, I think it can be a quite positive thing. I'm just going to jump off of the art part because I do consider myself an artist as well. I believe that the biggest issue with it, in everything actually, but specifically art, is that it strips away the creative process, as we were saying before, but it also strips away the identity from the art. So you'll probably notice whenever you see something that's AI generated, it's all very similar. No matter what prompt you use, you'll still find the same smooth markings in it. It'll look very bland. If you look at actual human-made art, it's so vast, it's so varied, different styles, different techniques, different mediums, and that's what the best thing about art is. And when you use AI, you're losing that.
3: Zen, have you ever used AI for homework?
6: Well, I would admit sometimes I have, but not fully copying off
3: them. What's the school rule on using AI?
6: I think they sometimes they would say it's acceptable, but they would say don't copy all of it into one document. But I would say not to rely too much on AI, because sometimes it can give you completely wrong information or minor mishaps where they will end up finding out that you have used AI.
3: Yeah. So completely wrong information.
6: Sometimes it does that. I think back when AI was still developing, it gets information wrong, I would say. I can't give a proper example.
3: You see, we're told now that AI is going to be the future of everything. You only have to turn the news on and AI is going to rule the world. So it will be your generation, it'll be your life, that AI will be around. So, do you feel threatened by AI, or is it a tool for help?
6: Well, I can see it as a tool for help for some aspects, but a lot of people were saying things like AI is going to take over several jobs. And, well, considering my career is, through medicine, I don't think AI can particularly replace what doctors are doing right now, because sometimes there's a lot of detail you have to go into where sometimes AI can't see it, and it may even give you the wrong diagnosis and end up making that person worse.
3: Millie, have you ever used AI in homework?
7: I never used it in homework. For helping coursework, for health and social, there's a guideline where you only have to use it for brainstorming, but I'd never use it as saying, oh, that's the right answer, so I should use it, because that can negatively impact your coursework. But I'd never say I'd used it in homework, just because I don't really trust it, just because of all the misinformation that it spreads.
3: Okay, will you be voting in the September general election?
7: I think so. I haven't really decided yet. But
3: which constituency are you in, do you know?
7: Probably, I don't know if Onchan counts as one.
3: Yeah, Onchan is,
7: okay,
3: yeah.
7: Then Onchan then, because, I live near Birch Hill, so.
3: Do you pay much attention to Manx politics at all?
7: Not really, but sometimes I do keep up with it, let's say with Michelle Haywood. I knew everything about that. But and
3: about
7: she
3: what?
7: About her and the 20 mile per hour
3: signs.
7: Oh,
3: the 20 miles per hour, yes.
7: I kept up when it was about that, but not really.
3: What was your view of the 20 mile per hour thing?
7: I felt they were unnecessary because if they did get put in, I feel like everyone would ignore them anyway, just because they've always been 30. Like, most of the places have always been 30. Like, near where I live, it was always been a 30. So I feel like people would just ignore it anyway.
3: Ava, do you pay attention to... Are you going to vote in September, by the way, Ava?
8: I think I will. I think it's important for everybody to have a say in where they live, although I'm not the most up-to-date person on Manx politics.
3: What do you think of the wind farms that are projected?
8: I think it's such a controversial subject because everyone loves the island that we live in so much, and something so big and actually impactful for those who are living in Laxey and actually love their view of the beach, and in the summer it's lovely. I think it's extremely impactful for them and it affects their daily life and what they look out to. But I think people maybe are going about it in too strong opinionated ways and therefore aren't being listened to. I think people should give their opinion in a calmer way instead of maybe like harassing people online about just what they believe.
3: Corbyn, what do you think about the proposed wind farms?
5: I believe that the idea of it is definitely a positive. I think as an island we should seek more renewable energy or make us more energy independent, less reliant on energy from across. Although I do find reasoning in those people who oppose it. I understand, like Ava was saying, about the views. Our island is absolutely gorgeous and it would take away from that. I do believe that there are probably better ways to go about it in terms of distance. I'm not entirely sure if they could be pushed back further. I just don't know.
3: Because at the moment they're saying they're going to be 6 or 6, 8 miles offshore.
5: Yeah.
3: And they're 1,200 feet high. These things are bigger than the Eiffel Tower.
5: Yeah, they're huge. They're definitely incredibly visible.
3: Yeah.
5: But if it would be possible to push them out further, definitely be something to look into. I'm not sure on that.
3: Lily? The wind farms.
10: I think it's good for us to have more renewable energy as an island, but they definitely shouldn't be put too close to the island to ruin the island's atmosphere, because it'll also ruin like the tourism and people wanting to come and stay on the island.
3: Okay, do you think it's a price worth paying, though, if we are going to get more renewables? Something somewhere's got to happen, isn't it? Because there's the offshore ones, then there's an onshore one down south of the Isle of Man. So what do you think?
10: I think they're a good idea, but if there's any way to like make them less visible, that would be better for the island.
3: Okay. Matthew, are there wind farms in South Africa?
9: Yes, there are, but typically they're not really very visible, usually on the coastline. Not a very prominent factor. A lot of it is in low residential areas, so they're not very populated. They don't really get in the way of big major cities. It's not really something that is commonly an issue.
3: Right. I was going to. I think it was Ava. We were talking about university, and is it accommodation and the hassle of going to university? Because you're going to university across to the Norlan place. Is that right?
8: Yes, hopefully.
3: So do you think it's because at the moment we've got a university on the Isle of Man where lots of people go to. But is there still a pull to go off the Isle of Man to university?
8: I think, personally, I'm from the UK. I moved here when I was younger, and I go back and forth all year round to see my family. And I think that's probably what pulls me more towards university. But I think, even if I had been here my whole life, I think just the want to see something different after being here for so long, the wanting to like meet new people. And I feel like everyone relates to the fact that you can't go out to Tesco without seeing someone that you know. And I think being able to meet new people, and actually every time you go out, being able to see someone new, I think that's extremely important.
3: Well, of course, it's impossible to be anonymous on the island, isn't it? So you like the idea of going somewhere where people don't know you.

0: and travel and come back when I need to.
1: Because being a Norland nanny is a very transferable skill, isn't
0: it? Yes, exactly.
1: I mean, it is. You can get a job anywhere in the world.
0: Of course, yeah. And I think that's what pulls me towards it as well. It means that I can travel and do something I enjoy all at the same time, which is incredible.
1: Okay. Millie, did we talk about university for you?
2: Where are you
1: thinking of going to university?
2: I'd love to go to university, but I wouldn't be able to afford it because I'm from a single parent household and I don't have any financial input from my father. So I'd love to go to York to study history and war studies, but at the moment it doesn't look very achievable for me. So I don't know what I would do.
1: And there's no option on the island for that course at all?
2: No. UCM recently pulled history, so I was very sad about that because my cousin was one of the last years of it. So, although I'd love to go to university.
1: And what is it about history that you like?
2: I don't really know. I've just always loved history since Year 7. Just looking in the past and seeing the world through a different lens and being able to see different people's perspectives and how they lived and just being able to look at our past and see how the world has developed from what it was in, let's say, 1400 or the Victorian era.
1: My word. Do you have any favourite historical places on the island that you go to?
2: I love Castle Rushen. I visit it many times a year. I went with my mum and she didn't really like it. But I've always loved it. I studied it in GCSE, so I've always had that bit of knowledge, but I love it so much.
1: Yeah. Corbyn again, one of the big political things that's been around for years now is the assisted dying bill on the Isle of Man. We were talking about it before. What's your thought on the assisted dying legislation?
3: Well, I was actually studying this in my AS levels in RE, as we talk about that exact argument, when exactly is life worth
1: preserving?
3: Yeah. And the way I look at it is it's a measure of not the sanctity of life, so the importance of actual life itself, but I rather look at the quality. If someone's life is that low quality that they'd much rather pass in a much nicer, quicker way where they can effectively say goodbye to family members and friends in a safe environment rather than maybe doing something rash or the complete opposite of like dying very slowly and painfully, I believe that option should be available to them in certain situations.
1: Okay. Zen, what's your thoughts on this?
4: Well, I would also agree somewhat. I would also say like the quality of life is what we need to prioritize with this person. However, I'm a bit skeptical of it because sometimes with how people predict death, I guess, like saying you will die in this amount of time, they can't be 100% sure because we would never know if this person would actually, recover very quickly in, 1 month's time. We wouldn't know. So I think if it's like a fully guarantee that like this person is not going to make it and it may be a slow and painful death, I think I would say an assisted dying bill would be suitable for them.
1: It's a very personal matter though, isn't it? Judging for somebody else, it's one of those things that if it affects you, it affects you. Lily, what's your thought on the assisted dying?
5: I think that assisted dying is more about the point of preserving someone's dignity, because when someone gets really, really sick, they can lose the ability to remember people, even if they don't have dementia and can start forgetting things anyway. And just because my granddad, he was very sick for a very long time and he didn't want to go into a nursing home, but he had to because he had an accident and he could no longer live by himself. And about maybe 2 years before he died, he was just struggling to remember everyone, and I was one of the only people he could remember, but he would also sometimes mistake me for my mum, and I think that sometimes destroys the image that I did have of my granddad when he was healthy.
1: Oh, so the granddad that you knew wasn't there anymore?
5: Yeah. He was definitely a different person, which upset me a lot. And

0: I think that if he'd had the opportunity to do the assisted dying, I think we would have supported him in doing that because...
1: You think you would have?
0: Yeah, because all he wanted was to die peacefully in his own home. He was so adamant about not going to a nursing home, and he just really didn't want to go. That was something he used to always tell my mom, and basically was he had to go into a nursing home. There was nowhere else he could go.
1: And what happened to him? Is he still there?
0: No, he passed away in 2020 on my birthday. I think it was just before we went into another lockdown, or it was when we went into our first lockdown, and they're not sure exactly how he died, but the doctor had visited him 2 hours earlier, basically said he was fine, and then he passed away. But he had had surgery on his brain, and that kind of just led him into a slower downfall of just not being well.
1: Okay. We're live today at St. Ninian's High School in Douglas with the students in Year 12, and back in just a moment.
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1: At St Ninian's High School with Andy and the students of Year 12. Everybody here has been talking about this, and I know all about this place, but I didn't know all the subculture that went on. Ava, Happy Valley.
10: Oh, gosh, yes.
1: Tell me about, and the uninitiated, about Happy Valley. Well, I know where it is. It's opposite the Port Jack Chippy.
10: Yes, it's just slightly, it's in Onchan. It's a very steep steps towards a beach where everyone tends to go at the end of year 11 for end of school, like celebration on their leavers day, and then usually tend to go once all the GCSE exams are finished. And it's a celebration. It's been going on for as long as I can remember. I know my family, friends have been speaking about it that are much, much older than me. So it is a celebration every single year.
1: Okay. Did you go, Millie?
11: I didn't go to any of the Happy Valleys.
1: Didn't you?
11: No, not at
1: didn't
11: all.
1: You? Zen, did you go?
12: Yeah, I did go to Happy Valley.
1: Yeah.
12: However, I didn't really do much there. It was kind of just like me just speaking to everyone.
1: Okay, Corbin, tell us about Happy Valley. Were you there?
13: Yeah, I was there. We had a lot more our year in year 11 than typical years. We probably
1: so
13: had
1: everybody goes down the very steep steps down to the beach at the bottom.
13: Exactly.
1: Okay, and fun and shenanigans, obviously.
13: Fun and shenanigans, of course. Yeah.
1: And what did you get up to?
13: You know, the casual stuff. drinking very appropriate soft drinks. And
1: how many people turn up?
13: I would say lowest was about 50, and the max was probably about 250.
1: Okay, Matthew, were you there?
14: Yes, I was, yeah.
1: Did you have a good time?
14: Yes, it was good.
1: Yes? Yeah. Everybody's laughing. Why did you... Did you have a very good time?
14: Yes, it was good, yeah.
1: Yeah. Was the weather okay?
14: I honestly don't remember. I think it started raining later on.
1: Lily. Stop laughing, Lily. Well, you were there, obviously.
0: Yeah.
1: Yeah? What was it like?
0: I think it was good. It definitely gave everyone a chance to socialise with each other, with people we hadn't socialised with before.
1: To let off steam.
0: Yeah.
1: Yeah.
0: Like, before our GCSEs happened.
1: Yeah. Very steep steps to come back to, though, isn't it?
0: Yep.
1: Yeah. So would you recommend Happy Valley socialising?
0: As long as you're doing it safely, yeah.
1: Right.
0: I don't see anything wrong with it as long as people aren't...
1: Well, you'd always get the idiots, won't you?
0: Yeah.
1: So you just hope there aren't many idiots there.
0: Yeah.
1: Is that right? What do you think about this ban of social media for under-16s?
0: I don't...
1: It's going to happen in Britain, apparently. We don't know whether it's going to happen over here.
0: I don't think it's, like, the most terrible thing to ever happen, but I think it should be for a different age group. I think it should be under-13s, which...
1: 13?
0: Yeah. I don't think it should be under-16s having bans on social media, especially the likes of YouTube, which they're suggesting to ban, because the age group of GCSE students, which is 15 to 16, which they're trying to fully ban social media for, is an age group that needs YouTube to also be able to help them study for exams, because there's tons of revision resources online and on social media, including YouTube, where it condenses down the course for some people who might not be able to revise by looking at, like, textbooks.
1: When did you get a smartphone? How old were you?
0: I think I was about 8 or 9, but I was only...
1: 8 or 9?
0: But I was only allowed WhatsApp.
1: Right.
0: Actually, no, I wasn't even allowed WhatsApp. I literally had messages to message my mum so I could go out to, like, the park and stuff so my mum knew where I was. That was... And I don't think I got any social medias until... I was 13. I didn't get any social medias until I was 13.
1: Okay, Matthew, what do you think about the ban of under-16s?
14: I think...
1: What's the rule here, by the way, at St Ninian's? Are you allowed your smartphone all the time?
14: We're only allowed our smartphones as sixth formers in the hub. But we used to be allowed them during our private study times, but that's been banned as well. Generally, for the rest of the school, you're not allowed your phone on school grounds at all during break time, lunchtime, and during lessons.
1: Okay. Corbin, what's your opinion on this?
15: About in school?
1: I mean, in general, they're saying that under-16s will not be allowed smartphones.
15: Well...
1: Or to use smart social media.
15: I think it's interesting, because I see the concept behind it. It would encourage more active socialisation, going out rather than staying in. There's a lot of toxic stuff online through social media that could be very much avoided. Then you've also got the other side of it, which is that age range is going to be going out, as Lily said before. They're going to be going out, they're going to be probably doing some stupid things, and having a phone there with social media on it to be able to contact people if needed, and even, as said was before, about education. It's crucial, in my opinion.
1: Okay, Zen?
12: I would think, in my opinion, that I think it's a bit too harsh to say banning under-16s, simply because, like, all of us have had, like, our own, like, what was it, like, internet safety days, like, many assemblies, like, to avoid, you know, giving away your password by accident or all of that. We've had that from, like, primary school up until, you know, today even. And I think with that amount of, like, exposure to, like, what the horrors of what the internet can give, I think people who are under-16s are capable of, like, avoiding, like, the toxicity, the hacks, or, like, the phishing of what social media has given.
1: Well, I'm going to flatter everybody here now, because we have 6 year 12s. You're all well-adjusted and you're all intelligent. Not everybody is, Zen.
12: Yeah.
1: There are some young people who aren't well-adjusted. There are some people who aren't as intelligent.
12: Yeah.
1: So is this going to prevent them from getting into trouble, or, as you said, there's some seeing that toxic stuff that they just can't unsee once they've seen it? Because there's some bad actors out on social media, aren't there?
12: But I think for a majority of it, I think we can, like, you know, be wary of, like, social media. I know there are some people who have, you know, fallen into this, like, you know, scam emails or other than that. But I would say under 16 is a bit too harsh. I would say something like under 13s or maybe under 12s who have still, you know, just gone social media, say, and, you know, could fall for any, like, message or any of the links.
1: Okay, Millie?
11: Me, myself, I don't really have social media, so I've only really got WhatsApp and YouTube. I've never been really allowed to have social media.
1: Who stopped that?
11: My mum.
1: Right.
11: But she did it with the best interests, just because she thought that, obviously, social media does have that bad impact on some people. And I feel like with the new ban, I feel like it should be under 13s, like Lily and Zen said, just because I felt like revision videos for YouTube for GCSEs. And also with that, sometimes people can, I just lost my train of thought then.
1: Did you feel in any way kind of wronged by the fact your mum said you can't go on social media?
11: At the time when I was younger, I thought that's the worst, everyone else has got it.
1: You didn't take it well?
11: No, but now I've, obviously now I'm older, and I knew she did it with the best interests, and I know she didn't want me to fall into that, like, toxic environment that most, like, sometimes social media does have, but I respect it so much. Now I feel like it's developed me into not having all that, like, negativity, because I knew she did it, I knew she was very unpopular when she decided that I shouldn't have it, but I love her for it now.
1: Ava, are you on social media?
10: I am, yes.
1: How many hours a week?
10: Not as many as I think everyone would assume.
1: Are you on, were you on Instagram, TikTok?
10: I'm probably on it all. So I'm probably
1: Facebook?
10: On, yes, I love Facebook. I think I'm probably on most social medias, but I've found, especially coming into sick form and A-levels, I'm actually not on my phone as a whole half as much as I normally would be. My screen time's pretty much halved since when I was younger and in maybe year 10 and 11. So I think now, because there's so much more going on, so much more to think about, I actually find myself hardly on my phone, if I'm honest.
1: And what do you think about under 16s being banned?
10: I think it's probably too late to implement a ban like that. I think trying to find people under 16 who don't have social media, and a good handful of people, is going to be extremely tricky. And then trying to take that off of people who've already had it for so long is going to be so difficult. And I think so many people that are, like, I mean, 8 or 9 year olds have got social media now. People have lost sort of the care to say, actually, no, don't have social media, it's dangerous. So I think it's going to be almost impossible to implement.
1: Well, you're looking at a career in the care of children.
10: Yeah.
1: I mean, social media's got good and bad sides, and I'm sure it can damage children, can't it?
10: Yeah, I think children aren't aware of the dangers of social media, because, like I think Lily said, we do have loads of assemblies and things about being safe online, but actually, at the ages of 9 and 10, you don't have those assemblies, and actually, you're not aware of who people are behind just the screens and the characters that you see online. And I think it can be extremely dangerous for children. So I completely agree with the ban, but I just do think it's probably too late now. There's been too much development in phones and social medias to now implement a ban.
1: You wanted to talk about disability awareness, is that right?
10: Yes, I think the Isle of Man is actually quite, I'd say it's quite aware of disabilities. I think that there is quite a lot for people with disabilities, especially in the recent couple of years. I think there's clubs and there's societies that raise money consistently throughout the year for people with disabilities. And I think that's something so important. And I think it's so important that an island so small has that community for people with disabilities.
1: Is this mental or physical disabilities?
10: I think both. Yeah, I think both are extremely supported on the Isle of Man. I mean, everyone will have their own opinion and their own experiences, but through my personal family experience, I've got a younger cousin with Down syndrome, and he's so supported through school, through clubs outside of school. He's never been told that he can't, and I think that that's extremely important.
1: Okay. Lily's shaking her head. You've got an angry face on, Lily.
0: I completely disagree with Ava's opinion that they're supported. I don't think that people with disabilities are supported enough, especially when it's not a physical disability, because I have an older brother with autism, and throughout school he was told, you can't. And at one point they told my mum that he wouldn't even be sitting his GCSEs and not to worry about it. My mum had to fight for my brother to sit his GCSEs, which I think is completely unfair. I also think people are undereducated, especially about hidden disabilities like autism, ADHD. I think that people just don't know enough about them, and that they aren't all, because sometimes visibly people can be like, oh, well, they're autistic, but there's not an actual look to being autistic or having ADHD, and I think a lot of people don't realize that.
1: Well, the spectrum is large and varied, isn't it?
0: Yeah.
1: So what, somebody can appear completely normal,
0: yeah,
1: but obviously maybe have inner struggles that nobody else will know about. So what do you think the government can do about all this?
0: I think definitely bringing in people into schools to talk about it, and trying not to limit people with what they can and can't do. For example, at St. Ninian's, we do have the progress zone, which usually most people can go to, but I know I had a friend who had autism and was told she wasn't autistic enough to be able to go to the progress zone for support.
1: What's the progress zone?
0: It supports people with disabilities, but I've never really, anyone that's been in lessons with everyone else, I've never really known them to go to the progress zone. But I do think that the progress zone is a good support system when used properly. And I just think that everything needs to be reassessed and thought about, definitely.
1: Okay. I was going to talk to Zen about, so I can't remember what I was going to talk to you about, Zen. You were wanting to be medicine, that was it, wasn't it?
12: Yeah.
1: Okay. And which particular part of medicine? Is it a surgeon, doctor, GP? What is it?
12: Well, I've been looking towards more of the EENT. It's eyes,
1: ears, nose and throat.
12: Yeah, ears, nose and throat, yes. It's something that I've researched lately. It's very, very detailed. I just got like a video that was like an hour long, with like a lot of notes on like what it is. But it's something that I've seen recently that like caught my interest, other than like things like heart, lungs and liver and all of that.
1: Yeah. Are you better than you were, Corbin? Are you okay now?
15: Oh yeah, sorry, I just had a really bad coughing fit. I don't know where that came from. No, I was resisting.
1: Was Zen talking about ear, nose and throat? That's what it was.
15: Probably. No.
1: Now, you're head boy, aren't you?
15: Yes.
1: Yeah, head boy. So what do you do on a daily basis? What, have you got any particular duties? What do you have to do?
15: Honestly, I think the biggest thing on a daily is to just look and act the part.
1: You're all prefects in here, aren't
15: yes.
1: you? You're all prefects. So what does a prefect do? What's the responsibility?
15: So currently we're starting to sort into, what are they called? Committees. There you go.
1: Yeah.
15: We're starting to sort into committees which deal with different roles and jobs around the school, basically. So got committees like the coffee shop committee, which is in charge of organising and kind of deciding what's happening with our coffee shop in our hub. You've got the, I don't know whether to say famous or infamous, extravaganza.
1: This is the end of year thing, is that right? Just tell us a bit more about that.
15: The extravaganza.
1: Yeah.
15: It's an interesting one.
1: Stage show, isn't it?
15: Yes, but it's got a lot more to it. A lot of planning goes into it. You've still got a very traditional side to it, which is the performances and the solo acts from bands and everything like that, which I think is amazing. It does go off the rails a bit sometimes, though. It is a bit, yeah, it's still enjoyable, but it's an interesting one for sure.
1: Corbin, I wonder whether you can tell me, are young people still vaping? I don't need you to name any names or anything like that, but is vaping still common among among year 12?
15: Yeah, of course. I think with vaping, because
1: it's not allowed in school, obviously.
15: It's not allowed in school now.
1: Yeah.
15: Because it's so, like, there's not any facts behind this, but if you look at vape packaging and the way it's marketed, it's very, very clearly orientated towards younger people. with the flavours and the bright colouring. I think our kind of generation was probably about, 12 when vapes really started to come in. So we were at that age where we were starting to get a bit rebellious, and a lot of people in our age range looked to vapes to be that, this thing that was, oh, you breathe it in and it's flavourful. That's what they looked for, and I think that's carried on and carried on because of it's an addictive substance.
1: Right.
15: So it is definitely still a big thing, even in our age range.
1: Okay, and lots of older people can't understand why young people would want to vape.
15: Mm.
1: So is it just to look cool?
15: No, I wouldn't say so. I think that might be the
1: peer
15: beginning
1: pressure?
15: Of it. I think peer pressure and trying to look cool is definitely the beginning of it, but just as smoking, that older generations might have more experience with, as it's obviously an older product, cigarettes. It's the exact same concept of nicotine. So when people see someone vaping and go, oh, they're just doing it to look cool, that might have been the initial reason, but the reason for carrying on a lot of the time is because people are addicted to the nicotine within the vapes.
1: Matthew, what do you think? I mean, do you think that an addiction to nicotine would go on to older life? Because that surely can't be a good idea for a young person.
14: Well, I know as a whole, vapes were mainly introduced with the intended purpose of trying to get smokers to step down and
1: help.
14: It was
1: for
14: them.
1: Old people.
14: Well,
1: it was for old people.
14: It's supposed to help them get off of smoking, but obviously, like Corbin said, the marketing is very much towards younger people, and at that age, you're very impressionable. And I definitely think that it's an issue to think about that when someone starts so young that it could develop into a lifelong thing that they just can't get rid of.
1: So what do you think should happen? I mean, should they ban it? I mean, at the moment, if you want to buy cigarettes, it's like getting into Fort Knox. They have to open a big cupboard and what have you. But vapes seem to be quite openly sold.
14: Well, I think, personally, that it should kind of be in the same area as smoking. It might not be as harmful, but if they haven't been around long enough for us to know the long-term effects of it. And it could very much be just as harmful, if not more, than cigarettes, just because of all the chemicals. And if you put them in the same area and kind of keep them under the same lock and key as smokes, I think it would help to kind of discourage people from trying so hard to get them. But it's already such a prominent issue that people have workarounds. I mean, people get other people to buy it for them, and it's kind of hard to get rid of.
1: Do you think if they banned them for all young people, it would work?
14: I don't think entirely, but I think it would definitely help, yes.
1: Corbin?
15: I was just going off of what Matthew was saying about the locking them up. They are literally within feet of the door in so many shops. You walk in, you look to your right, you're trying to find out what packet of sweets you want to buy, and it's a massive display of vapes. And I think, like Matthew was saying, that does massively contribute to why they are so popular, because that you walk in and you instantly see hundreds of flavors and all this, and to some people that would be enticing. And I think, as Matthew was saying, if you remove them from the front line of the shop, remove them and put them back into that section with the rest of the products, I think it would help a lot, as he was saying.
1: Okay, who's got a Saturday job here? And what do you do, Corbin?
15: I work at Ape Man. So,
1: oh, in the forest?
15: In the forest, yeah. Absolutely love it. It's probably the best job I could ask for at this moment in time. I just get to work with people all day. I get to do the courses when it's not busy. I get free lunches, which are amazing sandwiches. Thank
1: and you pass your test, you pass your driving test, is that
15: I
1: right?
15: I have, yeah.
1: My word.
15: So that day.
1: So do you drive to school?
15: I drive to school, drive to work, drive to anywhere.
1: Right, you don't cycle at all?
15: I used to a little bit, but no, admittedly, I don't at all.
1: Okay, because that's one of the government's things, active travel, that people should cycle. Anybody here cycle? Matthew, do you cycle to school?
14: No, I don't.
1: Do you cycle at all?
14: No, I don't.
1: No,
14: it would be a bit hard for me to cycle from Bellisala.
1: Well, you never know. Lily, do you cycle?
0: No. I don't think I've cycled since I've been about 12.
1: What do you think about this government thing then, where active travel, they're trying to get people out of cars.
0: Yeah.
1: So active travel, people should cycle or walk where they can.
0: Well, I think it's a good idea, but bikes are really expensive, aren't they? I'm pretty sure bikes are expensive because especially when you're younger, you keep growing, so you keep on having to buy new bikes, or their parents love to buy new bikes for them, so it just make it difficult.
1: Okay, Zen, do you cycle at all?
12: Well, I have cycled a lot of times before, back in the summer times.
1: Yeah.
12: Do you cycle to school? No, I've never cycled to school. Right. But like I do, like whenever I do travel, I sometimes like walk, or at times when it's like a really good day, I go on cycling. Because obviously I don't have like good transport anywhere. I don't drive.
1: Okay. So, Millie, do you cycle?
11: No, not really. I do have a bike though. It's in my grandparents' garage, but my grandma keeps on telling me to use it.
1: When was the last time you cycled, Millie?
11: Oh my god. I'd say 2022. That's not a broad.
1: Well, that's very honest. But yeah. I mean, this is genuinely, the government want active travel. They want people to walk and cycle where they can and not use cars.
11: Now that cars have been so incorporated into life, I think it would be very difficult to try and phase out cars. I know it's a big thing in the UK and London, but with cars and on the Isle of Man, it's very difficult to maybe phase cars out of life.
1: Ava, do you cycle?
10: No, I don't cycle. No.
1: Would you if you if you could cycle? Do you?
10: I don't know.
1: Do you drive a car?
10: Yes, I do. And I think since passing my driving test, it's so hard to imagine life not driving. And I think that's the problem. I think everyone drives for so long that actually going back on that and not having a car and not being able just to jump in your car and be to A to B in 10 minutes, it's almost impossible to think of.
1: Wow. So when the government say, and again, this is a stated aim, that particularly in places like Douglas, Onken and Braddon, which are quite tightly compact, that we should be walking and cycling.
10: I think the problem with that is in big cities like London and the UK, for example, they're actually doing quite well with trying to get less people to drive. They've got the electric e-bikes that they've got plotted all around the city. And I think because traffic is so prone in London, people are walking to work and people are getting the bike to work. But here, I mean, there's traffic, but you're never sat for hours on end in traffic as you would be in a big city in the UK. So I think it's easier for people to get in their car, even if there is traffic. That's a 10-minute delay on your journey, whereas it could take you, like, from Onken to your office in town. It could take you 20 minutes, 25 minutes on a bike. So I think it's a time thing. I think there's not enough traffic to make people want to just walk or get a bike.
1: Ava, what do older people misunderstand about young people? What don't older people get about young people?
10: I think maybe not all old people, but I think a lot of elderly people have some misconceptions that I think all young people are just like rowdy, they're only here for no good, they walk around town just making trouble. But I think there are so many young people who genuinely are mature, they are so lovely, and they are actually like, they're an attribute to the community. And I think so many people are so like misconcepted, and I think people put such a bad shadow over young people on the Isle of Man because of a very small minority of people. And I think it's so disappointing for people, especially our age, to have such a bad rap about them when actually there's nothing bad about them.
1: Millie, what do older people not quite understand about young people?
11: I do completely agree with Ava, thinking that all these young people...
1: Oh, by the way,
11: when
1: is old? How old does somebody have to be old? What age do you consider people old?
11: I'd say probably 70 to 75 over, not all for my grandparents, but that's, I think that for me is the case, because it'd be more retirement age. But for me, I think old is when you retire, or not because it's going up, but I think it's either a couple of years after retirement or retirement.
1: Zen, what age do you consider people old?
12: Well... maybe a bit lower, maybe like 65 maybe and over, I would say, like, is where the old is.
1: Right. And what is it that older people don't understand about young people?
12: I think it's the same with Ava. There's like a lot of like misconception with like elder people thinking young people are just like, they're here for trouble basically. And sometimes like when you go around as like all of us, we sometimes have to be careful with like what we say, because like sometimes people, like elder people, like around us might think, he's up to no good, even though you might have said something that slipped out of your mouth or something.
1: Okay, Lily, what is it that older people don't understand?
0: More that just we're not all horrible people, because I think everyone thinks that everyone, like, under the age of 18, or even, like, under the ages of, like, 21, all we do is cause trouble, and, like, all we do is scream in the streets, when in reality that's, like, only, like, maybe 2% of us. Okay. It's not all of us.
1: Matthew?
14: I think it's a lot of the way our society is progressing, and the way, as we step into a more progressive society where everyone is accepted and so many societal norms that maybe older people have grown up with are being broken, I think it's maybe that they don't like that change and they're not comfortable with it, so they kind of become uncomfortable and dislike younger people because of that.
1: Okay. Corbin?
15: I feel like this is a decreasing amount of older people that believe in this, but I think there's a, like I say, uncommon misconception nowadays about hard work in life, or if, like, hard work is all you need to get far in life, and it just simply isn't. Like, even if you work hard, with housing market and mortgage rates and everything in modern times, working hard sometimes just doesn't cut it. It's so difficult sometimes, or all the time, objectively, it's difficult to get onto the housing market, to really settle down in life because of prices of everything. So I think that that misconception needs to be fully erased.
1: Okay, thank you, Corbin. Thank you, Zen. Thank you, Millie. Thank you to Ava. Thank you, Matthew. Thank you to Lou. Thanks to Matty Cunningham and to Howie on the microphone. And thanks to everyone at St. Ninian's High School.
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1: And with all the action now well underway across the USA, Canada and Mexico, we've teamed up with Walton's to give you the chance to win a 55-inch TV. 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
2: Well, thank you very much indeed to Andy for today's Man in Line, live from St. Ninian's High School. Always amazed at how astute those students are there. 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I don't know about you, but I got a little bit worried when he started asking about how old is old, but I think we're okay. We'll see. Coming up next after the news, it's Beth with you until three. We're on DAB, online, smart devices and on FM radio from Douglas in the Isle of Man, Shore Radio Vanin.
3: Manx Radio News at 1 o'clock, Fastamai. I'm Lewis Foster. The Chief Minister has confirmed there's going to be a public consultation on restrictions on social media for under-16s. It comes after the UK announced plans to restrict platforms for younger users last week. Alfred Cannon told the House of Keys this morning that the Isle of Man government recognises the concerns and is carefully considering the UK's position. He says government wants to hear from those who would be affected by any changes.
4: It is also important that we gather the views of children, young people and their parents and carers on this matter. Therefore, Mr. Speaker, I am committing today to a consultation on this matter prior to any changes so as to ensure that the island is in the best position possible to follow suit with the UK at the appropriate time, should this be the view of the next administration.
3: Mr. Cannon confirmed the consultation is unlikely to take place ahead of the general election, with the UK set to introduce its legislation by the end of 2026, ahead of implementation in spring 2027. It would affect platforms like YouTube, Snapchat and TikTok. The students at St. Ninian's High School shared their thoughts.
5: I don't think it's like the most terrible thing to ever happen, but I think it should be for a different age group. I think it should be under 13s.
6: It would encourage more active socialisation. There's a lot of toxic stuff online.
7: I think it's probably too late trying to find people under 16 who don't have social media and then trying to take that off of people who've already had it for so long. It's going to be so difficult.
3: In other news, Manx Telecom says it will pay for the specialist groundwork which some properties need in order to connect to the fibre network. MT says surveys have revealed that blocked underground ducts and buried copper cabling, which prevent a standard fibre connection, are more widespread than anticipated. Where this happens, connecting a home requires additional civil engineering, digging, clearing or laying new ducting between the street and the property. This is usually work carried out by third-party contractors, but MT says it will now cover the cost for customers as part of its commitment to connect as many people as possible to the network. It's hoped the new sewage treatment works in Peel will be fully operational by the end of next year. The chair of Manx Utilities has been providing an update to members in the House of Keys this morning. John Wannenberg confirmed screening equipment is due to be online this September, meaning large items such as wet wipes will no longer be discharged into the bay. He says this will give benefit to beach users and the marine environment at the earliest opportunity.
8: The first four IRBC units are due to be commissioned in April next year, ahead of the 2027 bathing season. This will bring about huge improvements to bathing water quality. The final units will be in place by the end of next year.
3: Permission has been granted for the nunnery to change from an educational site to mixed use, but only a maximum of 20% of the site can be used for shops following concerns from Douglas City Council. The historic estate was given approval for use as an educational facility back in 2003, but last year UCM relocated its higher education students to its main Homefield Road campus. Chair of the Planning Committee Rob Callister, MHK, said, "We want to keep this building going," and echoed the viewpoint of Douglas City Council, which sought to limit the amount of retail offerings housed there. Turning now to the latest international news, and the former chief executive of the SNP has been sentenced to more than 5 years in jail after admitting embezzling more than £400,000 in party funds. Peter Murrell, who's the estranged husband of former First Minister Nicola Sturgeon, spent the money on lavish items, including a motorhome. The judge says his actions amount to a significant breach of trust. The chief of the UN has warned London is cooking, as today could see the hottest June day on record. An amber alert's come into force ahead of a red one tomorrow, with temperatures expected to hit 40 degrees in parts of England and Wales. This morning, seen travel disruption following heavy downpours overnight. Antonio Guterres told the London Climate Action Week that things must change.
9: Here in London, the city of Dickens, it is clear that our world is facing a tale of two crises. Climate crisis, pushing us deeper toward higher temperature, and an energy crisis, exposing the folly of a world hooked on hydrocarbons.
3: Sir Keir Starmer's held his first cabinet meeting following his resignation announcement yesterday. Meanwhile, senior Labour MPs are weighing up whether or not to challenge Andy Burnham in a leadership contest. And the High Court ruled the approval of plans to expand Gatwick Airport was lawful. The opening of a second runway was given the go-ahead last year. Manx Radio News at 1:05, our next at 2:00. 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
2: Thank you, Lewis. So generally not too bad, but there is some coastal mist and fog patches. It's a little bit misty over Douglas Bay at the moment. Light winds, though, best temperatures 24, and then tomorrow a fine day, lengthy sunny spells, and temperatures again around 24 Celsius.
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0: Mike and the Mechanics over my shoulder here on Manx Radio, where it's coming up to 10 past one. How are you? Hope your lunchtime is going okay so far. We were just listening to the students at St Ninian's High School with Andy on the Man in Line, and Stephen has been in touch to say, I listened to the debate at St Ninian's, thought the comments from the students were really well presented, mature, intelligent. Stephen says, if only our politicians were all as astute. And he also says, by the way, I hear I fall into the old category. It's a weird thing that, isn't it? I think when you are younger, you probably have a very different idea of what old is. I never want to ask my kids what they think old is, because if they said you, I'd probably be really upset. But yeah, you're not old, are you? Nobody's old. We're all fine. The heat is certainly making the headlines over in the UK. I mean, fortunately, not been as bad here, but I mean, 24 is pretty pleasant. It's when it's at night, isn't it? I think that's the difficulty. If it's really hot at night and you can't get much of air coming in through your windows if you leave them open, trying to get a bit of a breeze through. My friend Emma once told me, and I've never forgotten this, and genuinely it's true, there must be other tricks as well, but she said if you put a wet towel on your feet, that cools the whole of you down. If you're struggling, try it.
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0: Aha, Take On Me. It's coming up to 1:15. I wonder if Jeanette and Tony are the people who are listening furthest away this afternoon. They're not at home in Dartmoor. They are by a lake in Brittany, and it's really warm, apparently. 34 there at the moment. Sent some photographs through. It looks absolutely beautiful. And, yeah, hope you're having a lovely time. Just to let you know that our Snaefell transmitter, which was off air a little bit earlier, is now back on, full power restored. Thank you very much to the engineers for sorting that out. So what are you up to this lunchtime? Also, this evening, we will play a David Gray track because David Gray is performing over here. Looking forward to that one. I don't know what my favourite David Gray song is, actually. We'll have to think about that too. I also was going to mention something that I spotted a little while ago about the funniest things that people put on their CVs under the hobbies section. Yeah, I think you might enjoy some of them.
1: 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I'll be talking to Fenella Basin Crowe about the Manx and their music. 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

Roxette, The Look here on Manx Radio. It is 21 minutes past one. So I mentioned that thing just before the break about the oddest things you've ever seen on a CV. So this was part of a Mumsnet chat. I don't know if you've ever seen these. It's well worth having a look at. They have a whole section called Am I Being Unreasonable? And some of the things that pop up in there are just brilliant. But this one really caught my eye. So what's the oddest thing you've seen listed on a CV was the chat name. And the person who started it said, I received one application for a job. In the hobbies section, they listed smoking. It just made me laugh. Absolutely brilliant. Somebody else then chimed in to say that they'd seen somebody had put fluent in French and sarcasm. I kind of get that one as well. And there was another one. Oh, some of them I can't read out, actually. You might have to just go and read it yourself. Some of them definitely. And this one's brilliant. So somebody cited as experience the fact that she'd been coming into our offices on the weekend to help her mum with the photocopying. That would be the photocopying of highly confidential client documents that nobody other than employees were allowed to see. Ooh, it is a tricky one, though, isn't it? I think I haven't written a CV for a little while, but I always remember when you try and do that personal statement, you're like, what do you say? How do you actually make yourself sound like somebody would even want to meet, let alone employ. But yeah, if you have a few minutes, it's well worth finding that thread.

New Order, Regret, here on Manx Radio. Occasionally do have those. And before that, Mark Ronson and Amy Winehouse with Valerie. It's just gone 1:30. So just talking about this Mumsnet thread that I read about the unusual things you might see under the hobbies section on someone's CV. Well, honestly, your stories are always hilarious. Pete says, years ago in the programme for the Manx Grand Prix, the riders were listed and each one had a little hit about them, including their jobs. One rider had listed as his job, banana peeler's mate. I'd love to know who that was, Pete. Bill says, I had an applicant once whose hobbies section simply said, collecting unusual potatoes. No explanation, and Bill says he still thinks about that. There is an unusual potato at Green's Cafe in St John's, though, isn't there? Wasn't there a record-breaking potato? And Jill says, I interviewed someone once who'd listed arguing with strangers on Facebook as a leisure activity. I suppose that is admirably honest, isn't it? 166177 studio at manxradio.com. You can get in touch on WhatsApp as well if you've ever seen anything unusual on someone's CV as perhaps a previous job or their hobby, let us know. I'm trying to do this thing at the moment. We'll see how long it lasts, where we get the day of a week somewhere in a song. Thank you very much indeed to Teddy the Viking, who suggested this song for today because basically it's got every day in it.

0: Black Eyed Peas, I Got a Feeling here on Manx Radio, where it's just gone 25 to 2. Tony says, surely it should have been Ruby Tuesday. We played that last week. We're going to see how long we can keep this going, although I think I might have forgotten on Friday to play the obvious Friday song, so we'll just gloss over that. Thank you so much for your messages about the weirdest things that you've ever seen on someone's CV. John says, a candidate included competitive cheese rolling on theirs. I had to Google it. Sue said, the best one I've ever seen was avoiding small talk. So this is in the hobby section of your CV. Avoiding small talk. And Sue said that made the interview very interesting. And text earning 112 says a CV came across my desk with collecting traffic cones listed as a hobby. I really wanted to meet them, she said. Yeah, I've got a traffic cone story as well, actually, but I'm not sure I should probably share that one. This might be my favourite text of the day so far, though. This is text earning 206. There are a couple of reasons I love this. Firstly, the contents of it. Also, if you look back at the text, it's the slight typo, which is just, absolute source of great amusement for me. I wonder if you'll be able to work out what the typo was, because I can't say it. My grandma's goddaughter's first job for the BBC was a Kermit the Frog's fan mail responder. Can you beat that for a first job? Just please look back at that text, because that was brilliant.
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0: And lots of things happening at the M&H sites, including at the Manx Museum. There's that new exhibition in the Cabinet of Curiosities where you find the hidden world beneath the island's landscapes. This has been done by Major Shane Lucas. We heard an interview with him on the news a little while ago. He's a former British Army officer, and what he's done is uncovered the human stories of the men, women and children whose difficult and dangerous work really shaped the communities of the Laxey Valley during the Victorian era and beyond. So the Manx Museum open every day. It's free of charge from 9:30 until 4:30. Just looking ahead to some things happening a little bit later on this week. On Thursday from 10 until 12, if you're looking for some practical advice, the Manx Deaf Society Awareness Session is happening. This is where you can find out more about hearing support on the Isle of Man, services and products available through that society. It's happening at the Age Concern Ace Place in Ramsey, and it is free of charge, but donations are welcome. And also on Thursday, there is a lunch club. It's from 11:30 until 2:30. It's described as a friendly lunchtime gathering, a two-course lunch, the chance to meet other people in a relaxed setting. It's at the Manx Legion in Douglas, and it is £6. 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

The Farm, all together now here on Manx Radio, where it's coming up to 2:45. How are you? Just looking across Douglas Bay. So it's still a little bit misty. You can see Onken, but it is a little bit hazy out there. The weather's funny, isn't it, at the moment? But hopefully tomorrow is going to be a very lovely day. So we've been talking, inspired by that Mumsnet forum thread about the weirdest things you've ever seen people list on their CVs as hobbies. We've been talking about CVs in general. Paul H says, my mate was filling in a job application and wondered if he should mention his criminal record. He was fined for playing football in the street, followed by a drinking after hours conviction. Paul says, we're now in our 70s, no regrets for our wayward youth. He didn't get the job, his friend, but the interview panel thought it was hilarious. So it does pay, to be honest, sometimes. And Mr. NT says, I quit my job recently at the helium factory. I'm just not being spoken to in that tone. 166 177 studio at manxradio.com. You can also get in touch on WhatsApp as well. Teddy the Viking has got a song suggestion for Friday. We need to get to what we're going to play tomorrow, though, first of all. There's another song with Wednesday in the title. I can't remember what we did last week, actually, but never mind. And good afternoon to Chris Wadsworth, who says, yesterday you were talking about pet names. In 1964, my husband bought me a Pekingese puppy as an engagement present. And as we liked jazz, we called him Satchmo. After Louis Armstrong. I love that, honestly. I think pet names are just brilliant. If you're ever in the vet and the vet comes out and calls the people in, I'm fascinated by the names that we give our pets. And also with some of them that you have to call in the street, presumably. And I think some of you do it on purpose. Anyway, I mentioned David Gray is playing tonight at the Villa. Looking forward to this. I think it was his birthday last week. He's 56, in case you're interested. So thought in honour of his visit over here, clearly he'll be listening. We'll play this one.

0: David Gray, Please Forgive Me here on Manx Radio. That's probably my theme tune sorted. Looking forward to that concert tonight if you are going. Hope you have a lovely time. Honestly, there are some absolute corkers of things that are on CVs, clearly. I'm so glad we talked about this. Juan says, my all-time favourite was trying to teach my cat French. I think I was talking yesterday, wasn't I, that I taught my cat to sit, which I was quite impressed with. But I suppose you're trying to stand out, aren't you? So these are probably good ideas for us if we ever have to write a CV again. Texter ending 209 says one applicant put staring contests and claimed to be undefeated. You'd have to chest that, wouldn't you? You would have to just be, yeah, stare them out. I don't think I could do that, to be honest. Thinking about songs, Stewie says, how about Church on Tuesday from the Stone Temple Pilots? Okay, that might be next Tuesday sorted. I might have to try and find that one. What are you up to this afternoon? 166-177 studio at manxradio.com. You can also get in touch on WhatsApp as well.
1: Keep your eyes on me, speed it up slowly. Get your heart pumping, I'll make you sweat. Physical focus, body weight, hold it.

Melanie C. Sweat here on Manx Radio. It's 1:52. Teddy the Viking says, my sister met Mel C. in a gym in Widnes and said to her, can I have your autograph for my grandkids? Mel C. said, yes, but let me get dressed first. Apparently she was still in the showers. Okay. Thank you very much to Ali. So thinking about songs for next week, Everything is Tuesday by Chairman of the Board. Apparently that's a great 70s song. Brilliant suggestion. Thank you very much indeed. And we've also been talking about the things that you might put on your CV, or perhaps if you've ever done a job interview, you might have seen on a CV, particularly under the hobbies section. And texter ending 437 says, on my CV, I must mention that I'm a mechanic for engines for gliders and I'm an expert at looking busy while doing nothing. And hello to Mike at the Welbeck, who says, looking at the song with Wednesday in the title for tomorrow, Wednesday Week by the Undertones. And honestly, I'm trying to remember if that is what I played last week, because I think I might have done, but I'm not sure. As I said to Mike, I am going to have to make a little list maybe of all the things that I've done. Some other CV things are just absolutely brilliant. Jill says, I worked in HR for years. The funniest one I ever saw was under the hobby section, extreme ironing. Jill thought it was a typo, but apparently not. No, there is a thing. Have I made this up? There is a thing, and I'm sure it's happened over here, that there was a thing about ironing outside. Have I made that up? Was that a fever dream? I'm sure there was something. I'm going to have a look. Coming up next, it's the news. We've got another hour of this to go. You'll be pleased to hear. Sometimes

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0: So we've moved the conversation on to ironing. I knew I didn't make this up. Dave, thank you. Dave says extreme ironing is definitely a thing. It was really big 3 or 4 years ago over here, and he suggested that I drag my ironing board up to Snaefell and give it a go. I've definitely seen a photograph of some ironing in a glen or something. Chanel from down in our newsroom said ironing would be the thing she'd put under her hobbies section. So we've learned something about Chanel there. 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
1: Manx Radio News at 2 o'clock. Fast am I. I'm Lewis Foster. Manx Telecom says it will pay for the specialist groundwork which some properties need in order to connect to the fibre network. MT says surveys have revealed that blocked underground ducts and buried copper cabling, which prevent a standard fibre connection, are more widespread than anticipated. Where this happens, connecting a home requires additional civil engineering, digging, clearing or laying new ducting between the street and the property. This is usually work carried out by third-party contractors, but MT says it will now cover the costs for customers as part of its commitment to connect as many people as possible to the network. A former chief minister says the man tipped to be the next UK prime minister was a great help during tense negotiations for the island almost 2 decades ago. Andy Burnham was health secretary when the Manx government was involved in talks over the reciprocal health agreement. He was sworn in as the new MP for Makerfield yesterday and could become the UK's 7th prime minister in 10 years by mid-July. Tony Brown says talks at the time became easier because Mr. Burnham was aware of the island.
2: He knew that from his own family. And I think, I can't 100% remember, but I think he'd also been to the island on holiday when he was a lot younger. So he certainly understood very much what it was all about, which, of course, originally when we were trying to deal with this, we got nowhere at all with the UK at that stage. It was when Andy came on the scene that it started to make a difference.
1: And the cost of a passport is set to increase for Manx residents later this summer. Treasury Minister Chris Thomas will bring an amendment to the passport fees order to Tynwald next month. The document proposes increasing the price of the standard service for a new passport from £107 to £115.50 and from £74 to £80 for children. An express passport would go up from £190.50 to £205.50, while an adult temporary passport would rise from £234.50 to £253. The latest international news now. Nicola Sturgeon's estranged husband's been jailed for embezzling £400,000 of SNP funds. The party's former chief executive was told by the judge he'd committed a calculated crime of dishonesty as he was sentenced to more than 5 years. A missing 14-year-old girl's been found dead in Gwent, with police treating it as murder. She's been named only as Lily and was found last night. And the head of the UN has warned that London is cooking as the UK swelters in a heatwave. Temperatures could reach nearly 40 degrees in some areas this week, while storms have caused widespread travel disruption. Manx Radio News at 3 minutes past two, our next at 3 o'clock. 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
0: Thank you so much, Lewis. So it's bright and sunny mostly, but there is some coastal mist and fog around, especially around the south and east. Light winds, temperatures around 24. Tomorrow it's going to be lovely. Again, temperatures of around 24. It's going to peak tomorrow and be a bit more normal on Friday.
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0: That was Celeste with Stop This Flame. And before that, Will Young with Light My Fire, which I've just realised I've just played two songs that could be opposites. Maybe this is a new game we could play. I have to think if I can find any more. There's one, isn't there? Miley Cyrus does one about flowers, where she buys her own flowers. I'm sure Michelle mentioned this to me. And there's a Bruno Mars one about buying flowers for someone. I'll think about it and give it more thought before I start prattling on. We were talking about ironing because Chanel from our newsroom is a big ironing fan, and on her CV would possibly list it under the hobbies section. Text ending 603 says, if Chanel likes ironing, she could do mine. If she agrees, I'll buy her dinner. And Tony on Dartmoor says, extreme naturist ironing. Just careful with the steam function.
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The Cardigans with a Raise and Rewind. Before that, The Clash with London Calling here on Manx Radio. I tell you what, if London was calling at the moment, I think it would just say I'm too hot. And Karen has been in touch to say, I thought I heard

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You can get in touch on WhatsApp as well. We were talking about things listed on CVs, particularly under the hobbies section. And Mr. NT says, I know someone who misspelt their application for a local supermarket and applied to be a night stalker. I really hope that's true.

0: The Sugar Babes with Shook here on Manx Radio. It is coming up to 2:30. Good afternoon to Malcolm, who says it's 26 Celsius in the shade in Greba currently. That is pretty warm. How do you keep cool, Malcolm? Have you got a nice iced drink, hopefully, sat down, just relaxing, taking it all in? It definitely takes it out of you, doesn't it, when it gets a little bit warmer. Mind you, honestly, we'd say that about the cold as well. We just love talking about the weather, I think. Still getting some great stories about things that have appeared on CVs, particularly under the hobbies section. And Lou says she saw one where someone put recovering golf balls from ponds. Entrepreneurial, I suppose. And thank you very much indeed to Anthony, who says, I put Japanese art of origami on my CV, but the job folded.
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Scouting for Girls. This ain't a love song here on Manx Radio. It's 2:33. That was another great band that was over here not that long ago. Was it a couple of weeks ago? I didn't get to see them, unfortunately, but brilliant. Love that band. So you are listening to Manx Radio, and Tomo has been in touch, and it reminded me that I didn't ask if you want to play Pick Your Cards Right today. We possibly would still have time if anyone fancied it. But anyway, it reminded me because Tomo was on Friday, and unfortunately the cards weren't in his favour. But we've been talking about hobbies. Yesterday we were also talking about pets, because you have had some great names for your pets, and it's always great to share those. Tomo, I'm not sure is this something that you'd put on your CV? Okay. When I was in my teens, I used to go shooting down canals. I don't know how I feel about that. Okay. I used to pick up my aunt's dog because I felt sorry for it being stuck indoors. I trained it, says Tomo, to sit on my foot. Then I used to launch it, throw it up in the air into the canal. Apparently, the dog loved it, would come back, shake itself off. I'd shout at it, but ignored me, sit on my foot again and launch it back into the canal. People would laugh at it. Yeah, the dog was called Benj, apparently. That is quite something to put on your CV. I think, yeah, impressive.

0: shoes.
1: Paolo Nutini, new shoes here on Manx Radio. It's coming up to 20 to 3. Liz has been in touch about something she's seen on a CV under hobbies specifically. One person wrote duck spotting. Not bird watching, duck spotting. Okay. And somebody else apparently, I can't remember who sent this in, but somebody said they'd seen somebody write whistling theme tunes. If I was doing a job interview and somebody said that, I think I'm not a big fan of whistling, I'm going to be honest. I know it's a me thing, but yeah, that probably would have put me off. Thinking about theme tunes made me remember something I read this morning about Toy Story 5. I don't think I ever watched Toy Story 4, possibly because I was a little bit worried I'd be too upset by it. It has scored the highest opening weekend at the 2026 box office. It is a franchise which is continuing to enthral audiences 30 years on since the first one, can you believe it? $160 million it took at the weekend, so that's the biggest domestic debut of the year. And it is ranking as the largest start in Disney and Pixar's franchise, not adjusted for inflation. So it surpasses a record set by the 2019 Toy Story 4, which had 120 million. I don't know what the story is going to be here, but hopefully it's not a sad one. I'm trying to remember then, you know, those films that you remember watching as children, the ones that are really iconic. So for some people, sort of like maybe in their 30s or slightly younger, it will be Toy Story. I was trying to remember what one it'd be for me. I don't know, Bambi, that traumatised me a little bit. I used to like the Disney ones, you know, Cinderella and Snow White and all that. Oh, the Goonies. What? I like the Goonies, but there was another one that I used to watch every single birthday and I can't remember the name of it, but... work with me here. It had some sort of creature that the kids sat on and it flew. Any ideas? Because I am struggling, but I did like it, I think.
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In Excess, beautiful girl, you are listening to Manx Radio. It's coming up to 2:45. I knew, again, you'd know, you are absolutely inside my head. Gar said, that film that I was trying to describe, you know, the children sat on the thing that flies. Honestly, there's another competition in here somewhere, I'm sure. Never-ending story, you're absolutely right. Texter ending 001 says it was a brilliant film. Carmel, who's in a red-hot Andreas, how hot is it there at the moment? Can we find the hottest place on the Isle of Man? Was it never-ending story? Valcor, the flying dragon, says Samantha in the never-ending story. And Texter ending 004, that's Mackin Ramsey, says, yeah, never-ending story on the pink dragon. There was something about that, I think, especially as a kid, wasn't it? Like, I'm trying to remember the plot. I don't remember it very well. I must have watched it so many times. Wasn't there a little boy and there's something about him being chased by bullies and he goes to a bookstore and it's all about books and never-ending story? I just got the title. Okay. This is Paloma Faith. Only love can hurt like this. 166-177 studio at manxradio.com. You can also get in touch on WhatsApp as well. It is now exactly 3:15 on Manx Radio.

0: Stevie Wonder, Uptight, Everything's All Right here on Manx Radio. And Stewie says, here's another idea for a music day, Motown and Northern Soul, brilliant songs. You have to see if I can get Alex to agree to that one. We've been trying to find out where is the hottest place on the Isle of Man at the moment. Davey says it's 24 in Kirkmichael. It is getting hotter, though. So Thursday, where is it going to peak, we wonder? I think 26 in Greba is possibly still winning at the moment. And then we were talking about films because I was remembering Neverending Story, which is one that I used to watch time and time again. Obviously made quite an impression because I completely forgot it. Dee says, I am still traumatised after seeing the film Ring of Bright Water as a six-year-old, Midge the Otter and Ditch Digger's Spade. That sounds like a horror film, Dee. It's not one that I've seen, and I don't think I'll be rushing to see it now, probably, because I reckon I'd still be traumatised. Thank you very much indeed for your company this afternoon. Thank you for the great stories about things on CVs. Honestly, I might go and write my CV now. Alex has just walked in.
1: Yeah.
0: All right.
1: What?
0: Alex is next with the afternoon show. He is here until 5. Then Ree is looking after the home run this evening. So wrapping up everything that's happened news-wise today. Also looking out for anything on your way home. Simon and Kiri are here at 6.30 with Countryside. Then James Proudfoot will be with you with Greatest Hits from 7. He's standing in for Kinners this week. It's the folk show with John Barker from 9. And then Dave Moore has After Hours for you from 10. So do stay tuned to Manx Radio. Try and stay cool. Try and think of some good ways to not be bothered by the heat at night. Alex is not paying any attention at all, but I'm sure he's got some great suggestions. I don't know why I said that, to be honest. Just trying to fill the time until the end of the show. Going to leave you with you two and one. I will be back tomorrow.

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0: Thank you very much, Beth Espy, for 1 to 3. I was paying attention to every last moment of that show. I was absolutely gripped. Apparently, she was setting up something on my show. We're going to talk about how to keep cool. And also, I want to talk about how polite you are. Some of the ridiculous things you've done because you're too polite to actually tell someone that's not the case. All that, along with your chances to win in Manx at the Movies and Manx to Mine, coming up in the next 2 hours on DAB Online, on smart devices, on air, Shore Radio Vannin.
1: Manx Radio News at 3 o'clock, Fastamai. I'm Lewis Foster. 2025 to 26 was a year of both challenge and progress for the island's police force, according to the Chief Constable. Russ Foster's latest annual report has been published, showing a further reduction in recorded crime on the Isle of Man of 4.5%. Meanwhile, there was a greater number of cases of ABH, assault occasioning actual bodily harm, and several isolated but exceptionally serious incidents, which is said to have created periods of exceptional demand. The number of sexual offences, including rape, fell compared with the previous year. You can find more information on this at manxradio.com. Whether those under the age of 16 on the Isle of Man should be restricted from social media will be the subject of a consultation. The Chief Minister's confirmed plans to gather public opinion on the matter after the UK announced it would be introducing new restrictions from next year. It would affect platforms like YouTube, Snapchat and TikTok. These students at St. Ninian's High School shared their thoughts.
2: I don't think it's, like, the most terrible thing to ever happen, but I think it should be for a different age group. I think it should be under 13s.
3: It would encourage more active socialisation. There's a lot of toxic stuff online.
4: I think it's probably too late trying to find people under 16 who don't have social media and then trying to take that off of people who've already had it for so long. It's going to be so difficult.
1: And temperatures on the Isle of Man are expected to reach around 26 or 27 degrees Celsius on Thursday. It comes as heat waves cause widespread disruption across the UK and Europe, with London braced to have its hottest June day on record today. As the heat is felt on the island, government has issued advice to keep residents and our loved ones safe, including staying hydrated and keeping an eye on babies, young children and vulnerable adults. Dr. Ross Keat, a consultant with Public Health Isle of Man, says it's better to be safe than sorry.
5: It's better to sort of be proactive with doing these things. So, you know, make sure if you are out in the sun all day, in the middle of the day, midday, through to sort of 2 o'clock in the afternoon, wearing a hat, staying hydrated with plenty of water, wearing light clothing and looking out for people around you.
1: The latest international news, former SNP chief executive Peter Murrell's been sentenced to more than 5 years in prison for embezzling £400,000 of party funds. The judge said he'd committed a calculated crime of dishonesty, adding Mr. Murrell was responsible for a significant breach of trust within the party. A murder investigation's underway after a 14-year-old girl was found dead in South Wales. Lily, who'd previously been reported missing, was found in the Dufferin Park area of Blaenau on Monday night. And four people who hung Union and St George's Cross flags on Oxfordshire lampposts have agreed to stop after a High Court hearing. Oxfordshire County Council says the group put them up near public roads despite being told to stop, causing a safety risk. Manx Radio News at 3 minutes past 3, our next at 4 o'clock. 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
0: Thanks so much there, Lewis. Dry with bright and sunny spells, a bit of coastal mist, but best temperatures 24. Another fine day tomorrow, more sunny spells, temperatures around 24. Peaking on Thursday, possibly 26 or 27 in places, so it is going to be very, very warm. 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

0: Holly Valanza is going to give us her kiss, apparently, tonight. It's coming up to 3:10. Oh, it's a scorcher. Good afternoon. Fast am I. How are we? Well, I have to say, in Douglas, it's improved somewhat. First thing this morning, whilst it was a bit warm, the coastal mist wasn't lifting, wasn't it? It wasn't shifting. Finally, it's managed to lift, and we're getting a bit of the warm stuff. Obviously, the serious message, please, you know, slap on the chit fats if you're going out in the sun. Make sure you're well hydrated and stuff. Drink lots of nature's soft drink and all that. However, that wasn't the topic I was going to talk about, because everyone likes to talk about the weather. If you notice, as soon as we get nice weather, all we do is complain about it. And then when we haven't got nice weather, we complain that we'd like some nice weather. Anyway, what came to mind was that I found myself in one of those very British situations earlier today, because someone started telling me a story, and I'm not going to lie, I wasn't paying a huge amount of attention, and I didn't quite catch the first part of it. But rather than asking them to repeat it, I just kind of nodded along and spent the next 5 minutes pretending I know exactly what they're talking about. And I'm not going to lie, I was filling gaps that blatantly didn't make sense in my head. That was too polite to say anything. So I wondered, what's the most ridiculous thing you've ever done because you were too polite? You know, eaten food that you can't stand because someone cooked it for you? Sat through a work presentation that actually you were never invited to and you weren't meant to be there, but you were too polite to walk out, you know? Waved back at someone who's not waved at you? Okay, because I'd love to know. Because this is something I find myself doing, out of genuine politeness, far too much. I remember years ago, when I was a regular customer at Ray Motors in Ramsey, the guy behind the counter called me Andy for years. I didn't have the heart to tell him that wasn't my name. So, you know, let me know. Do you have similar circumstances? Similar little stories? I'd love to hear them. 166-177 is the text number or the WhatsApp number. Please let it be not just me who suffers this.
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1: Thank you very much, Brandy and Monica, for The Boy Is Mine. And before that, Blur, There's No Other Way. That was today's classic couple. So we're talking about the things that you've done and you've gone through with because you're too polite to say otherwise. Okay, and I mentioned about how years ago I was going in to get petrol at a petrol station. The guy there kept on calling me Andy, even though my name is blatantly not Andy. And I couldn't correct him. It'd been going on too long. Thank you very much to Desmond, who says, "Well, Andy, when I do something stupid, I pretend I mean it." Thank you very much. Very good. I particularly like this one from Sue in Douglas. Says, "Went away on my own for a wedding, and I spent an entire evening at the hotel complex in the wrong wedding reception room because I was too embarrassed to ask if I was in the right room." I presume once the meal bit was... You must have had a seating plan. Or was it one of these sort of modern-y weddings where everyone just sort of hung around? It was a buffet and things like this. Love that, though, Sue. I hope the food was good. And thank you very much to David, who's listening over in Merseyside. Says, a salesman knocked on the door and I ended up buying a tea towel I didn't want because I felt sorry for him. My dad did something with a set of bongo drums. It was something similar years ago. My mum was not happy. But anyway, and thank you very much to Julie and Andreas, who's been on. She sent me a little bit of a voice note. This is a classic one. Thank you very much, Julie, for this one.
2: My next-door neighbour called me Sharon for 10 years, even though my name is actually Julie. It turns out that she'd asked the kids over the wall what my name was because she'd forgotten, and they told her it was Sharon, and she believed it. And I was too polite to correct her. And we are still good friends now. And her husband still refuses to call me by any other name other than Sharon.
1: Brilliant stuff. Thank you, Julie and Andreas, for that one. Or should I say Sharon and Andreas? I'm not so sure. So thank you. Yeah, get in touch. Let me know. 166, 177, text or WhatsApp. Embarrassing things or ridiculous things that you've carried on doing for years just because you're too polite to say anything. Thank you to Margaret in Peel, who says, I eat a slice of Christmas cake every year at my auntie's house, despite hating fruitcake. I know what you mean. I will tell you now, I had a meeting, I've not admitted this to her, I had a meeting with the head of Manx National Heritage, who made me a lovely cup of coffee a while back, and I can't stand coffee, don't drink it. And it was proper coffee and everything. It wasn't even the instant stuff. But, you know, what other occasions like that have you got? Do you look back and go, why didn't I just turn around and say, I'm sorry, I just don't like that, or I'm not doing that, or you're wrong? Text and let me know, 166, 177.
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0: Angelic and It's My Turn. I remember that from TT. It came out. I obviously listened to it a lot. Scary thing is, it was 26 years ago. Let's move quickly beyond that. Nothing to see here and all that. It's coming up to 3:30. You're tuned to Alex in the afternoon through until 5 here on Manx Radio. And we're talking about things that you are, you know, ridiculous things that you do because you're too polite to turn around and tell someone that, you know, either you don't like food or something like this. And thank you very much to Richard. Everyone's calling me Andy now. Yeah, okay, this gag's not going to go away, is it? Thank you. Richard says, I'm definitely guilty of waving to people driving past who sound their car horn and wave to others. Yeah, I do that. But the other thing is that you feel stupid, don't you? I'm sorry. You know, it is terrible the number of times I've actually waved at people who are waving at people who are next to you. The only thing that's quite nice is that they never seem to notice you. So that's one thing. Thank you very much to Teddy in Ramsey, who says, my aunt asked me what my favourite sandwich was, and it's the only sandwich she ever makes me now, and I've grown to hate it. Well, let's just say, Teddy, that maybe letting your aunt down gently by, you know, telling her on national radio might have sorted that out for you.
1: It's

0: Ben's Brother and Stuttering with Kiss Me Again. It's fast approaching time for Manx at the Movies, so do stick around for that. 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
3: Grab your popcorn, else, ladies and gentlemen, it's time for Manx at the Movies. 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
0: Righty-ho. Manx of the Movies then, your chance to win the Manx Radio popcorn that you could be munching in whilst you watch the flick of your choice. All you have to do is identify the film from this quote.
3: Danger's my middle name.
0: There we go. Short but sweet.
3: Danger's my middle name.
0: Now, this is a film. It was a satire. And apparently there is going to be a fourth one. One day. I wouldn't hold your breath, quite frankly.
3: Danger's my middle name.
0: But if you can guess what it is, baby, all you got to do... That was a bit of a clue, by the way. Is text 166 177 or WhatsApp the same number?
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3: Danger's my middle name. 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

0: Demi Lovato and Ollie Murs with Up There. It's 20 to 4. This one is a bit of a difficult one.
1: Dangerous, my middle name.
0: Okay, well done to those of you who are managing to work it out. Samantha in Port Erin was first through. Libby, congratulations to you. Liz and Alan in a very hot Cheshire. Yeah, it's not exactly chilly here, to be honest. Bobby on the bus, of course he's on the bus, has got it. Lindy X has managed to get it. Well done to Paulie and Dee, who's managed to get it as well.
1: Dangerous, my middle name.
0: Yeah, baby. I can't quote anything else, I'll get in trouble. However, yes, it was... that film. Can you tell me what film it is? 166, 177.
1: Dangerous, my middle name.
0: Okay, it definitely isn't spoken the way that Phil is speaking it there, I'll tell you now. But if you can identify the film, it was a massive comedy satire there was a first one. Liz Hurley was in it along with Mike Myers. Is that a help?
1: Dangerous, my middle name.
0: Any ideas, get texting, you could be a winner. Right, time now for Joe P. And that was spelt all as one word, so Joe P. I'm not sure that's the name. I think it's Joe and P without a space in it. Anyway, requested this as his guilty pleasure. Ooh, could be a she, I suppose. Joe. Oh, I'm going to shut up now.
2: 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Turn it up loud.

0: There we go, Joe P. Max with Getaway. Today's secret playlist, Guilty Pleasure from 1994. Hope you enjoyed that. And if not, don't worry, it's over now. It's 4:15. You're still having a go at today's Manx at the Movies.
1: Dangerous, my middle name.
0: Teddy and Ramsey, right character, okay. Wrong film. Okay, it was the first one, but I will let you have it. Heidi, meow, has managed to get it. Well done, and thank you very much to, oh my word, Pam, who's listening this afternoon, who slightly misheard that I was talking about... Reading this out, I think, is going to get me in trouble, Pam. I was talking about the workplace deliveries for strawberries and cream. Okay, and I said that it doesn't have to be your own workplace. It could be someone else's workplace or one that deserves it if you've had exceptional service. And Pam misheard the phrase exceptional service and thought it was another type of service. And she thought, what? I didn't expect anyone on Manx Radio to say such a phrase. Then I realised my mistake. Well, it was clean when it left my mouth, Pam. Thank
2: the
0: you.
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0: Radio! I know it's the oldest profession in the book, but, you know, rarely do people of that ilk get rewarded with deliveries of strawberries and cream, I think. And she was

0: Delta Goodrum with Australia's entry in the Eurovision Song Contest, but it's become a really, really worldwide hit called Eclipse. It's a really good track, even if it is from Eurovision. I know, shock horror. Right, it's 10 to 4. Mangstermind coming up in the next hour, so do stick around for that. You're currently playing Mangst at the movies as well.
1: Danger's my middle name.
0: Frank in Ramsey's managed to work it out. Well done to Frank in Ramsey. Also, Teddy in Ramsey has got it. 886. No, still the wrong one. Go back another one. Okay, but if you can tell me what film it's from, baby. I can't do the impersonation, can I? Mike Myers, Elizabeth Hurley in this film. Text 166 177 if you know. And you could be winning the Manx Radio popcorn in the next hour. We'll also find out what's coming up on the home run this evening with Rhiann Evans with you from 5 o'clock, all before Simon and Kiri are along with Countryside at 6:30, and then James Proudfoot sitting in for Kinners at JP with you from 7 through until 9 tonight. John Barker with the folk show at 9. And then Dave Moore with the late show after hours from 10. Now listen to this. Believe it or not, today is St. Audrey the Virgin's Day. And she's the patron saint against neck pain and throat disease. Yeah, neck pain and throat disease. I always thought that was St. Repsil. You know, as in Strepsil. Get it? All right, please yourselves.

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0: Alrighty-ho, stick around. Still another hour to go. I'm hoping that's something you'll look forward to, as opposed to go, oh, crap. Yes, if you're out enjoying the weather, the coastal mist, Manan's cloak has finally burnt off this afternoon, so it's glorious out there. Make sure, of course, you're drinking plenty of water. Right, more clues coming up for...
1: Danger's my middle name.
0: This is really perplexing you. Quite a few people think it's action movies and, like, Fast and the Furious. It's not. More clues in the next hour on DAB Online, on smart devices, on air. 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
2: Manx Radio News at 4 o'clock. Fastamai. I'm Lewis Foster. There's been a further reduction in recorded crime on the Isle of Man of 4.5%. The Chief Constable's annual report has been published, covering the period from the 1st of April 2025 to the 31st of March 2026. While recorded crime has fallen, the constabulary says this is only a partial representation of the demand experienced during that year, with an overall increase in calls to the Emergency Services Joint Control Room. Russ Foster says the year has been one of both challenge and progress for the Isle of Man Constabulary. It's hoped the new sewage treatment works in Peel will be fully operational by the end of next year. The Chair of Manx Utilities has been providing an update to the members in the House of Keys today. John Wannenberg confirmed screening equipment is due to be online this September, meaning large items such as wet wipes will no longer be discharged into the bay. He says this will give benefit to beach users and the marine environment at the earliest opportunity.
3: The first four IRBC units are due to be commissioned in April next year, ahead of the 2027 bathing season. This will bring about huge improvements to bathing water quality. The final units will be in place by the end of next year.
2: And the cost of a passport is set to increase for Manx residents later this summer. Treasury Minister Chris Thomas will bring an amendment to the passport fees order to Tynwald next month, as Siobhan Fletcher reports.
4: The document proposes increasing the price of the standard service for a new passport from £107 to £115.50 and from £74 to £80 for children. An express passport would go up from £190.50 to £205.50, whilst an adult temporary passport would rise from £234.50 to £253. The order comes into force on the 1st of August. Treasury says it's to match increases to fees which were introduced in the UK in April.
2: Turning to the latest international news now, and the man who was once one of the most important people in Scottish politics has been jailed for over 5 years after admitting embezzling hundreds of thousands of pounds of SNP funds. Peter Murrell spent £400,000 on luxury goods when he was chief executive of the party. Emergency services are at the scene of a major incident in a coastal town in South Wales. Police say a bus has crashed. And there's a warning, this week's extreme heat in England and Wales could be particularly dangerous for older people. Age UK say the over 75s need to take care, as the UK Met Office warns of temperatures creeping towards 40 Celsius. 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
0: Thank you, Lewis. Dry with bright and sunny spells. Best temperature 24 degrees. Another fine day tomorrow. Lengthy sunny spells. Temperatures once again 24 in the afternoon. Temperatures peaking on Thursday, reaching 26, possibly 27 in places. Falling light in the afternoon before it gets a little cooler on Friday. So enjoy the sun whilst it's here.
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0: Savage Garden and I Want You. And before that, we had Tom Jones and Sex Bomb. Him and Moose T there. Don't listen to the lyrics too closely. It's just gone 4:10. Afternoon. Lovely to have you along. Alex with you through till 5. And Manx at the Movies, we're still doing it. I'll give you a reminder in a moment. And Manx to Mind on the way as well. Yesterday's Manx to Mind, you flew with, okay? So if you want to win a Manx Radio mug, stay tuned for that one. First of all, though, did you know that the famous sexologist, yeah, that's apparently a job, Alfred Kinsey, was born on this day in 1894. He was the first man to try and statistically and scientifically analyse human sexual behaviour. I'm sure that's what he told the court anyway.
1: Grab your popcorn, else, ladies and gentlemen, it's time for Manx at the Movies. How grim are the grind, pops on Brenner's Genia Serra, tea tres on Mananach, Ekna Filman.
0: Righty-ho.
1: Danger's my middle name.
0: This was a film that starred Mike Myers and Elizabeth Hurley. Do you remember the machine gun? Yeah, those. Any ideas what film it was? It's all about an international super spy and that pokes fun in a very unsubtle way at the early James Bond films.
1: Danger's my middle name.
0: And Mike Myers also played the baddie, which was a bit of a rip-off of Blofeld, if we're completely honest about it.
1: Danger's my middle name.
0: What is the film? It's not Fast and the Furious. No. One or two of you did say James Bond. I don't think James Bond was ever cringy enough to use that line, were they?
1: Danger's my middle name.
0: Well, Roger Moore might have. Anyway, if you can tell me, 166-177 is the text number, and you could be a winner of the Manx Radio popcorn in about 5 or 10 minutes' time that you could be munching through and watching your favourite flick. Right, new track by Take That now. You're a superstar.

0: Take That and You're a Superstar. It's their new single. I know quite a few of my friends keep on talking about Take That and their gigs in the UK. Okay, yeah, are we on about the third sort of reinvention of Take That now? Third, fourth? I mean, they reinvent themselves more than Madonna. I can't say anything about Madonna. A friend of mine, Rach, tells me off and I get a slap on the wrist. Anyway, you are trying to get Manx to the movies.
1: Just my middle name.
0: Peter in Port Erin. It's not Johnny English. I watched the first Johnny English film again last night, actually, with my eldest. I'd forgotten just how funny those films are. When Rowan Atkinson is sort of, you know, contained a little bit within a script. Never found Mr. Bean funny, because I thought he was just allowed to just to go and do lots of silly faces for hours. Never got it. Whereas your Blackadders and your Johnny English, oh, brilliant. But it's not Johnny English, so I digress anyway. Clueless Kev, well done. You got the right sort of character, I'll give you that. Ricky on the Bus, who's heading south. Juan the Boner. Excellent concert on Sunday, by the way, Juan. A bit warm, but excellent concert. And Quango, all with the correct answer.
1: Danger's my middle name.
0: What film's it from? A 1-6-1-7.
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0: Right, let's have a look. On the high seas, Manxman, due in from Heysham at 5:50. Going out again to Heysham tonight, 7:45, back to our usual times. All's well. Mananan due in tonight from Liverpool at 10:00. Down at the airport, the nice weather is allowing us to have no problems with arrivals or departures. That is good. Let's check out the roads, shall we? First of all, when it comes to Onken, don't forget, Manx Utilities carrying out various works at Corkles Roundabout. Temporary lights, restrictions in place. If you're travelling up Summer Hill, you can't go to the roundabout. You have to go up Blackberry Lane and onto Governor's Road. That's going to cause a bit of a tailback, so bear that in mind, please. Temporary lights on Whitebridge Road as well. That's for gas leak repairs. It's not one utility, it's the other at the moment, digging up our roads, isn't it? Why do we never bury our utilities next to roads? So it just doesn't make driving a nightmare. Stop-go boards on Alexander Drive in Douglas. In Crosby, temporary lights on the main road there. Also in Foxtel, temporary lights on the main road for manhole repairs. Castletown, a section of Maloo Street closed. Temporary lights at the Whitestone Roundabout in Ballasalla during working hours. And the Colby Glen Road closed each day for road stud installation. 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

0: basically, get lost. Yeah, okay. Nice to have seen you. Will Young, who's got to leave right now, apparently. Right, we've got Manxtermind on the way. If you want to be a winner of a Manx Radio mug, that's on the way. A little later on, by the way, Rhiann Evans is here at 5 with the home run. And with a heatwave gripping the UK and Europe, it's a little bit toasty here as well. We're going to hear how to stay safe in hot weather. And as a judge of appeal says government needs to conduct a review into sentences for drug offences as a matter of urgency, we're going to take a look as to why. And also, what's the Chief Minister's take on a potential social media ban? We're going to hear from Alfred Cannon on the programme. And we'll hear from another candidate standing in this year's general election in September. All of that along with Ree from 5 o'clock this evening. But first,
1: grab your popcorn, else, ladies and gentlemen, it's time for Manx at the Movies. How grim are the grind, pops on, Brenner's hen your Sarah, tea tress on Mananach, Ekna Filament.
0: Righty-ho, you've been trying to work this one out.
1: Danger's my middle name.
0: There were some very interesting suggestions for this one. And I did have to actually question myself a couple of times to make sure I got the right film. No, it was Austin Powers, International Man of Mystery.
1: Danger's my middle name.
0: Yes, Mike Myers there. They do keep on claiming a fourth Austin Powers film is on the way. I won't be holding my breath. Although, did you see that Dr. Evil, search this out online, Dr. Evil has made a return in an advert, with the rest of the cast, in an advert for some American telecom provider. It's actually really quite funny. Only in the last week, so do go and check that out if you can find it online. But congratulations to everybody who managed to get the correct answer saying it was Austin Powers. But who walks away today with the Manx Radio popcorn? It's Bobby on the Bus. So Bobby on the Bus, congratulations. Bag of Manx Radio popcorn's yours.

0: That is a really hauntingly beautiful track by Snow Patrol called Run. It was covered, I think, by Leona Lewis, who actually did a really good job of covering it as well. Right, just gone 4:30 here on Manx Radio. Time to get your local knowledge out and show it off to everybody, if you'll excuse the metaphor there. Basically, if you want to win yourself a Manx Radio mug, once again, read the small print. It's not a member of Manx Radio staff or management. It's actually a drinking implement. It's purple. It's got a handle on it. You can put any type of liquid in it you fancy. So, all you have to do is show off your local knowledge. Today, I want to know, the Began tore the roof off which church? And, of course, if you know the story, there was a clothesmaker in there at the time, finishing a pair of trousers. So, the Began tore the roof off which church on the Isle of Man? And it still stands today with no roof on it. For fear that the Began will return. So, the Began, spelled Bugain, by the way. The Began tore down the roof of which church? If you can tell me, get texting 166177 or WhatsApp the same number. And in about 5 or 10 minutes' time, you never know, you might be the winner of a Manx Radio mug.
1: 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On Thursday, the 24th of September, you'll get to have your say on who should represent you in the House of Keys for the next 5 years. 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
10: I'm the cat with the bass and drum, going around like bum bum bum.

Sam and the Wump and Bon Bon. Hello to D, Sarah P and Onken, Quango, Jeans managed to get it, Roy and Di just down the road in Glenvine. Also Marie in Hot Andris, Martin in Port St Mary, Paulie all with the correct answer as to which church the Began ripped the roof off.

Madonna with Frozen. That was her big reinvention back in 1998. I remember watching it on the National Lottery. I think it was the first time. It was really quite a departure from her previous stuff at the time. Do you remember? Right, you've been having a go. Paulie's managed to get it on the second go. Well done, Paulie. And Kathy and Sulby's got it. John and Sonny Ramsey. Uncle Roy and Grieber eating ice creams up Douglas Head. Where's mine? Where are you? Give us a wave. I want an ice cream. Okay? Please. Obviously, you always say please when you want something. Stephen and Glenvine, 99 Whippy with a flake, please. Kerry H has managed to get it as well. Loopy Lou, who's melting in Williston. And Jumping Julie in the Shorts. Who were Mrs. Bit Daisy Dukes there. Northern Norman as well with the correct answer. Sue and St. John's, not the school, but yes, you've got it right. John in Douglas, well done to Claire C as well. Also well done to Peter Dan Saff. But who is it? Who manages to walk away with a Manx Radio mug? It is Loopy Lou, who's melting in Williston. The Begain, of course, was the Begain of St. Trinian's. Not the school, no, the church. You know, as you go down past the Highlander, there we go, you see on the TT course. Up on the right there, the remains of the old church. Yep, have a bit of a nosy. Do some digging. If you didn't know the ancient myth and folklore of the Begain of St. Trinian's, bit of a scary story, really. If I was a roofer, I certainly wouldn't be putting a roof back on it. Just in case, you know. Well done, Loopy Lou. Today's Manxtermind. More on the show tomorrow afternoon.

0: There we go. Keith Urban, Michael McDonald, and we go back. Okay, obviously just getting, you know... Let's just say they're going back in time memory-wise. Right, just a reminder of what's coming up with Rihanna on the home run. But with it being a bit of a heat wave at the moment, do take care out there. We're going to be bringing you some top tips on staying safe in terms of the hot weather out there. And later on this evening, by the way, James Proudfoot in with the greatest hits from 7. And you might want to know about this.
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0: Tell you now, I've seen the size of that TV that you could be winning. 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This week with James Proudfoot and, of course, Saturday Live with Rhiann Evans from 1 on Saturdays. Kind of in the title. Speaking of Rhi, she's up next. That's it for me. Thank you very much for your company. I shall be back tomorrow. Take care. Have a lovely evening. Keep drinking.
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0: 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I mean, it's all fun and games until someone loses an eye.

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0: Good afternoon, my friend. Thank you very much for joining me once again for Home Run. Rhianne here sitting in for Christy, and Siobhan will also be accompanying me, as will Darren, and as will some, hopefully, music that you enjoy. It is hot, so we will be talking about the weather, but not before the news. So on DAB, online, on smart devices, and on FM radio from Douglas in the Isle of Man, Shore Radio Vannin, this is your very own Manx Radio.
1: Radio News at 5 o'clock. Fast am I. I'm Lewis Foster. The 2025-26 financial year was one of both challenge and progress for the island's police force, according to the Chief Constable. Russ Foster's latest annual report has been published, showing a further reduction in recorded crime on the Isle of Man of 4.5%. Meanwhile, there was a greater number of cases of ABH, assault occasioning actual bodily harm, and several isolated but exceptionally serious incidents, which are said to have created periods of exceptional demand. Whether those under the age of 16 on the Isle of Man should be restricted from social media will be the subject of a consultation. The Chief Minister's confirmed plans to gather public opinion on the matter after the UK announced it will be introducing new restrictions from next year. That would affect platforms like YouTube, Snapchat and TikTok. These students at St Ninian's High School shared their thoughts.
2: I don't think it's like the most terrible thing to ever happen, but I think it should be for a different age group. I think it should be under 13s.
3: It would encourage more active socialisation. There's a lot of toxic stuff online.
4: I think it's probably too late trying to find people under 16 who don't have social media, and then trying to take that off of people who've already had it for so long. It's going to be so difficult.
1: Manx Telecom says it will pay for the specialist groundwork which some properties need in order to connect to the fibre network. MT says surveys have revealed that blocked underground ducts and buried copper cabling, which prevent a standard fibre connection, are more widespread than thought. Where this happens, connecting a home requires additional civil engineering, digging, clearing or laying new ducting between the street and the property. This is work usually carried out by a third party, but MT says it will now cover the cost for customers as part of its commitment to connect as many people as possible to the network. Temperatures on the Isle of Man are expected to reach around 26 or 27 degrees on Thursday. Government has issued advice, including staying hydrated and keeping an eye on babies, young children and vulnerable adults. Dr. Ross Keat, a consultant with Public Health Isle of Man, says it's better to be safe than sorry.
5: It's better to sort of be proactive with doing these things. So, you know, make sure if you are out in the sun all day, in the middle of the day, midday, through to sort of 2 o'clock in the afternoon, wearing a hat, staying hydrated with plenty of water, wearing light clothing and looking out for people around you.
1: And police have shared an appeal for sightings of a man in Ramsey. They say they have concerns for the welfare of a Mr. Brandon Bignall. He's thought to be wearing white loose-fitting cargo pants, a white baseball cap, and a grey/black t-shirt. Officers stress he's not in any trouble and are urging anybody that knows his location to contact police on 631 212. Turning now to the latest international news, and it's understood Sir Keir Starmer and Andy Burnham have met a day after the UK Prime Minister announced he's resigning. Downing Street's also revealed Mr. Burnham and any other candidates hoping to succeed him will start receiving government briefings. Hundreds of schools have closed or sent children home early because of soaring temperatures across the UK. A red warning for extreme heat comes into effect for much of southern England and parts of Wales tomorrow, when highs of nearly 40 degrees are predicted. Scotland's First Ministers described the saga around Peter Morrill as agony. John Swinney's remarks come after the former SNP chief executive was jailed for over 5 years for embezzling party funds. And in sport, England's top rugby players will earn £100,000 if they retain the Women's World Cup in 2029. The Red Roses, who've now won 38 test matches in a row, have negotiated a 25% pay rise. 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In the meantime, stay up to date by following Manx Radio on social media or going to manxradio.com.
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0: I'm going to keep this brief for you because we do have a big weather story to start Home Run tonight. But as you're probably aware, it is hot, sweaty hot, dry with bright or sunny spells. Also some coastal mist and fog patches affecting southern and eastern coasts for a time. Sunset today is at 9:55 and sunrise tomorrow morning is at 4:46. Thank you very much, George Sherman, for that forecast.
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0: Rhianne, once again. Now, as I said, we have got weather on the cards. With a heat wave gripping the UK and Europe, we hear how to stay safe in the hot weather. As a judge of appeal says, government needs to conduct a review into sentences for drug offences as a matter of urgency. We take a look at why. What's the Chief Minister's take on a potential social media ban? Don't know, but you'll find out soon. And we hear from another candidate who is standing in this year's general election. Plus, we have got sport, headlines, news and some music for you. So if you want to say hello, it'd be lovely to hear from you. Also, if you want to comment on any of the news stories, just drop me a message on 166 177. Now, yesterday, the UK Prime Minister's resignation was gripping the headlines, but today it has been all about the heat. The Chief of the United Nations has warned that London isn't calling, it's cooking, as it looked braced to have the potentially hottest June day on record. An amber alert has been enforced there ahead of a red one tomorrow. Siobhan is with me. Siobhan, how has the heat been impacting things across the water?
9: Yeah, so London is very much feeling the heat today. We won't know the final figure for the UK's maximum temperature for today until after 6 o'clock, but it looks like it may have peaked at around 33.7 degrees Celsius in Surrey. That's a couple of degrees below the current record highest temperature, which was set in 1976. Overnight, firefighters in London responded to almost 400 calls, including flash flooding and reports of two house fires caused by lightning. Heavy rain today disrupted some Heathrow trains, and there's been widespread travel disruption on roads as well.
0: And in the last hour, Britain's biggest train operator has warned passengers not to travel tomorrow or on Thursday unless it's absolutely necessary, hasn't it?
9: Yeah, so Greater Thameslink Railway, which was recently nationalised, includes Southern, Thameslink, Gatwick Express and Great Northern. There'll be fewer trains running tomorrow and Thursday because of speed restrictions imposed for safety. GTR says there could also be short notice cancellations. If you're due to head to or from London in the coming days, just note that there'll be no Gatwick Express from early afternoon on Wednesday and all day Thursday. People can still get to the airport on Thameslink and Southern, though. Passengers can get refunds for tickets they've bought for today and the next couple of days if they'll no longer be travelling.
0: And this isn't just the UK, is it?
9: No, so we're seeing unbelievable temperatures in Europe too. France, along with Spain and Italy, have been the hardest hit by the heatwave so far. France has seen its hottest day since records began today, according to the country's weather agency. Temperatures reached 44.3 Celsius in Pissos in southwestern France, whilst other areas also hit unprecedented highs, including 42.1 in Bordeaux. That's according to Meteo France. It's after it recorded its hottest ever night there last night, with a minimum temperature overnight of 21.6, and well over half the country there is on red alert. And tragically, 40 people have drowned in heatwave-related deaths in France since last Thursday. Meanwhile, in Spain, temperatures are set to peak above 40 Celsius in some areas today, with red alerts in the south and out in the north on the third day of a national heatwave there.
0: And a big headline today, as we mentioned at the top of the show, was that stark warning from the UN regarding climate change. So what do we know about that?
9: Yes, so scientists say this is much more than a story about a few uncomfortable days. What is striking meteorologists is not just how hot it may get, but how early in the summer it's happening, with temperatures close to Britain's all-time high being threatened in June. At a media event yesterday, the Met Office looked back at the famous 1976 heatwave, the one that set the current June record, and asked a simple question. That was, what would a similarly severe UK heatwave look like in 2056? And the answer was stark. They said temperatures could peak at 45 Celsius in England, 41 Celsius in Wales, 38 in Scotland and 30 in Northern Ireland. Remember, that's not a forecast for Asia or Africa. It's the UK Met Office's best guess for the UK's climate in just 30 years' time.
0: Thanks, Siobhan. Now, obviously, we're nowhere near that here in the Isle of Man right now, and we're certainly not feeling the heat this week quite as much as those in the UK, with top temperatures so far here in the mid to high 20s. But how do you stay safe in heat in general, and what should you avoid? Siobhan has been asking Dr. Ross Keat, a consultant with Public Health Isle of Man.
5: Well, I guess, yeah, we are quite fortunate on the island to have a slightly cooler climate. And that means that, yes, it's not as severe as we're sort of seeing in parts of the UK where we've got red heat alerts and other parts of Europe as well. But that's not to say that it's not comparatively quite warm. And in fact, because of the humidity here, it can actually feel a lot warmer than it actually is. So I think, you know, tomorrow it's supposed to be up at 22 degrees, but it's going to feel like warmer than that because of the humidity and the stillness. So it's important to stay safe in the heat, and that can be done, you know, through a number of ways, making sure that you stay hydrated, drinking plenty of water, if it is very warm, staying in the shade, if you have a pocket fan or something like that, you can use that, wearing light clothing. And also, you know, it's not just a case of looking after yourself, it's also a case of looking after vulnerable people. So if you know anybody who's elderly or frail, yeah, it's good to keep an eye on them as well. You know, don't wait until you start to feel unwell. It's better to sort of be proactive with doing these things. So, you know, make sure if you are out in the sun all day, in the middle of the day, midday, through to sort of 2 o'clock in the afternoon, wearing a hat, staying hydrated with plenty of water, wearing light clothing, and looking out for people around you.
9: I suppose on the flip side of that, if people don't follow that advice, what's some of the things that you can see? You know, what can we kind of warn against? These are the things that you don't want to happen if you don't follow that sort of advice.
5: Well, heat exhaustion can happen pretty quickly. If you're out in the sun for a prolonged period of time, particularly if you, I don't know, maybe you've gone out for a run or you're playing some football with your friends, the first signs of heat exhaustion typically are sort of feeling quite dizzy, lightheaded, developing a bit of a headache, feeling sick. And if you do start to feel like that, then stop what you're doing, try and get yourself into the shade, have some water, have some electrolytes, a little bit of salt in there. And if things don't get better, then seek help from a medical healthcare professional.
9: Perfect. And is there any other advice that Public Health have on this topic while I've got you?
5: Yeah, so we are just a little bit concerned about people going to cool off in sort of rivers or jumping into the sea. Obviously feels like a very sensible way to try and cool down on a very hot day, but particularly with rivers, sometimes it can be much faster flowing than you realize, and you know, jumping into the sea, it's sort of a case of that you can get a cold water shock even on very warm days, because the water around the island obviously isn't going to be as hot as it might be, say, in, you know, Spain. So you can get cold water shock, and in order to sort of prevent that, just if you are going to go into cold water to cool off, it's a case of getting in slowly and making sure that you're swimming with sort of, you know, other people around you, and try not to do it after you've had any alcohol to drink as well. Also, if you're swimming in rivers and in seawater, you know, just be aware that there could be bacteria from nearby livestock, you know, from urine or feces. So if you are in the water, try not to drink any of it.
0: Dr. Ross Keat there speaking to Siobhan.
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0: Now, thank you very much to Ben Hartley, who has sent me through the Road Watch. So, in Onchan for the next fortnight, Manx Utilities is carrying out various works at Cork Hills roundabout with temporary lights and some other restrictions in place. Traffic travelling up Summerhill can't use the roundabout. Instead, you will be diverted at Blackberry Lane and taken up onto Governor's Road. Also in Onchan, there are temporary lights on Whitebridge Road and at the Windermere Drive junction for repairs to a gas leak. In Crosby, the bottom of Old Church Road is closed for drainage works near the Heritage Trail. And in Foxdale, you will find temporary lights on the main road at the Mines junction for work on the gullies and manholes. So having a little look at the skies, the departures wise, hunky-dory, everything on time, and arrivals wise, well, actually, the only shift in arrivals is the Logan Air flight due to arrive from Manchester at 5:30. It's expected in 10 minutes early, so it's due in at 5:20 instead of 5:30. And looking at the high seas, all is fine there as well. Not much to report. Everything is arriving and leaving as scheduled. So if you want to find out a bit more information about the sailings, you can head on over to steam-packet.com. And if you want to have a look at what's going on at Ronald's Way, head on over to airport.im.
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0: Also, if you know of anything going on around the island that I have not mentioned that you think would be beneficial for other people to hear, do let me know on 166 177. I would pay you if I could, but I can't. I'm sorry.

0: Okay, government should conduct a review into sentences for drug offences as a matter of urgency. Now, that is the view of a judge of appeal and two Deemsters who've called on the department. Sorry, just making sure that I'm getting the right mic up for Tessa Hawley, who's coming in soon. That is the view of a judge of appeal and two Deemsters who've called on the Department of Home Affairs to take action, saying this is the first time for the matter to be revisited. So, Tessa, what has sparked this request?
1: So this follows two failed appeals from convicted drug dealers who tried to argue that the sentences handed down to them in April this year were manifestly excessive. I'll tell you a little bit more about them in a second, but first just to put in a little bit of the background. So the current sentencing principles on the Isle of Man are referred to as Caldwell Camp, and they're more than 20 years old. Now, they were established by the Isle of Man Appeal Division in 2005 and concern the sentencing range for cases involving the supply of Class A drugs on and to the island. Now, at that time, there was a particular emphasis on the importation of ecstasy, LSD and other drugs in tablet form.
0: But I'm guessing that might have changed in the years since they were brought in.
1: That's right. So Judge of Appeal Cross KC and Acting Deemsters Arrowsmith and Hotmire say drug supply has now become ever more sophisticated. They add that the presence of organised crime groups from other jurisdictions has taken hold, and there is no doubt that the volume of cocaine being imported is increasing. They've also questioned whether ketamine should be reclassified as a Class A drug instead of Class B. And the trio has asked for any review to encompass a sentencing guideline for all types of drug offending and set out the routes to sentence in a similar way to that of England and Wales.
0: Okay, so can you tell us more about the appeals that sparked these comments?
1: Yes, so they were heard in the Isle of Man Staff of Government Division and concern Liam Bradley and Adrian Larcombe. Now, both men were jailed after separate cases concerning the production of cocaine to the Isle of Man. The cases, though, raised similar issues in relation to the correct approach to be taken in the application of the guidance set out in Caldwell Camp. So Bradley's argument was dismissed as being totally without merit, with the appeal panel actually determining his sentence had been unduly lenient. Larcombe, too, had tried to argue that his sentence was manifestly excessive, saying the Deemster had come to conclusions that were not justified on the evidence and/or were irrational. The appeal panel determined that there had been some confusion as to the correct approach to sentencing, but said his sentence was wholly appropriate.
0: And what has the Department of Home Affairs said in response?
1: So as a result of both cases, the Judge of Appeal and the Deemsters say it's apparent that clarification of the correct approach to sentencing in drugs cases is required. Now, the Justice and Home Affairs Reform and Miscellaneous Amendments Bill 2025 is currently waiting for royal assent. And when brought in, that will enable an ad hoc sentencing council to be established to deal with matters of sentencing policy. Manx Radio invited the Department of Home Affairs to respond. Now, somewhat unhelpfully, it just sought to point out that that bill that we've just mentioned is, as we've just mentioned, waiting for royal assent. So we've gone back to the department and asked again, because we think if the Staff of Government Division is raising this as an issue and is calling for it to be urgently reviewed, it warrants a bit more of a reaction than that. And we're waiting to hear back, so watch this space.
0: Tessa Hawley is on the case. A little bit of Phil Collins now, especially for you, Miss Harrison in Sulby.

0: The B-52's Love Shack. I feel like that's a good one for the summer sun. If you would like a little cheeky request, a song that matches the weather today, do let me know on 166-177.
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9: Any decision to introduce a ban on social media for under-16s in the Isle of Man will need to be evidence-based and made after hearing the views of the public. Those comments from Chief Minister Alfred Cannon, who's confirmed a public consultation will take place following the UK's decision to introduce restrictions on younger users. Speaking in the House of Keys this morning, Mr. Cannon said it's an issue his government is taking very seriously.
10: This government recognises the serious concerns about the impact of social media and online services on children and young people. We support the objective of protecting children from online harm and are considering carefully the UK government's proposed restrictions on social media access for under-16s. The UK position is developing quickly, with regulations expected later this year and implementation planned for spring 2027. Mr. Speaker, we will assess whether equivalent or adaptive measures would be appropriate for the Isle of Man, including whether the UK online safety framework could provide a suitable route. Any local decision would need to be evidence-based, legally robust, proportionate, and practically enforceable. It is also important that we gather the views of children, young people, and their parents and carers on this matter. Therefore, Mr. Speaker, I am committing today to a consultation on this matter prior to any changes, so as to ensure that the island is in the best position possible to follow suit with the UK at the appropriate time, should this be the view of the next administration.
11: With regard to the consultation on the matter, there was clarity in terms of the consultation being in place, but then that was kind of linked back to the next administration. So in terms of the consultation, when does the Chief Minister see that taking place? Can we assume it's not going to take place before the next general election?
10: Yes, I think it is fair to say that it's unlikely to take place before the next general election. I think I need to be clear with honourable members. The UK government has stated that these regulations are expected to be introduced by the end of 2026. Implementation is expected from spring 2027. There is still time for us to consult, and I think it's also important that we fully understand the content of those regulations as well, so that we can carry out an effective consultation with our local residents.
9: Chief Minister Alfred Cannon speaking there in the House Keys earlier this morning.
12: Well, as it happens, Ree, Man in Line today was broadcast live from St Ninian's High School in Douglas, and Andy Wint asked these students for their thoughts on the prospect of a social media ban.
13: I don't think it's like the most terrible thing to ever happen, but I think it should be for a different age group. I think it should be under 13s, which...
14: 13?
13: Yeah. I don't think it should be under 16s having bans on social media, especially the likes of YouTube, which they're suggesting to ban, because the age group of GCSE students, which is 15 to 16, which they're trying to fully ban social media for, is an age group that needs YouTube to also be able to help them study for exams, because there's tons of revision resources online and on social media including YouTube, where it condenses down the course for some people who might not be able to revise by looking at, like, textbooks.
14: Interesting, because I see the concept behind it. It would encourage more active socialization, going out rather than staying in. There's a lot of toxic stuff online through social media that could be very much avoided. But then you've also got the other side of it, which is that age range is going to be going out, as Lily said before. They're going to be going out, they're going to be probably doing some stupid things, and having a phone there with social media on it to be able to contact people if needed, and even, as said was before, about education. It's crucial, in my opinion.
15: I think it's probably too late to implement a ban like that. I think trying to find people under 16 who don't have social media and a good handful of people is going to be extremely tricky. And then trying to take that off of people who've already had it for so long is going to be so difficult. And I think so many people that are like, 8 or 9 year olds have got social media now. People have lost sort of the care to say, actually, no, don't have social media. It's dangerous. So I think it's going to be almost impossible to implement.
9: That was the students at St Ninian's High School in Douglas there. Now, Siobhan, you're still in the studio. Could you expand on the UK government's plans for us?
12: Yeah, so what we've heard so far is that children under 16 will be restricted from accessing major social media platforms, including TikTok, Snapchat, Instagram, Facebook, YouTube and X, aka Twitter. The policy is expected to take effect by early to mid 2027 and will require platforms to implement robust age assurance measures. The UK government ran a national consultation from March to May this year, with the results showing overwhelming public demand for action, with 9 in 10 parents backing a social media ban for under 16s and 2/3 of young people agreeing that under 16s should not be allowed to use at least some social media platforms. It says these changes reset the rules so that the children are protected from the platforms and online features that create the most harm. Here on the island, we've heard from members of the Delay Smartphones IOM group, which campaigns for similar restrictions.
9: Thank you very much, Vaughan. So what do you think? Do you think certain apps should be restricted and others not? Do you have any thoughts on YouTube? I mean, should the emphasis be more on the social media companies themselves putting on time limits? Let me know your thoughts on 166, 177. And Siobhan is still in the studio with the headlines.
12: Can't get rid of me. Temperatures on the Isle of Man are expected to reach around 26 degrees Celsius on Thursday. It comes as heat waves cause widespread disruption across the UK and Europe, with London braced to possibly have its hottest June day on record today. As the heat is felt on the island, government has issued advice to keep residents and our loved ones safe, including staying hydrated and keeping an eye on babies, young children and vulnerable adults. The 2025-26 financial year was one of both challenge and progress for the island's police force, according to the Chief Constable. Russ Foster's latest annual report has been published, showing a further reduction in recorded crime on the Isle of Man of 4.5%. The Chief Minister has confirmed there's going to be a public consultation on restrictions on social media for under 16s. It comes after the UK announced those plans to restrict platforms for younger users last week. Further afield, it's understood Sir Keir Starmer and Andy Burnham have met a day after the UK Prime Minister announced he's resigning. Downing Street's also revealed Mr Burnham and any other candidates hoping to succeed him will start receiving government briefings. Hundreds of schools in the UK have closed or sent children home early because of soaring temperatures across the UK. A red warning for extreme heat comes into effect for much of southern England and parts of Wales tomorrow, when highs of nearly 40 degrees are predicted. And England's top rugby players will earn £100,000 if they retain the Women's World Cup in 2029. The Red Roses, who've now won 38 test matches in a row, have negotiated a 25% pay rise.
9: Lovely stuff. Thank you very much, Siobhan. Sport coming up next. And with your sport, we have Darren. Fast Mike. Good afternoon, Darren.
16: Fast Mike, Rihanna. Isle of Man tennis star Billie Harris is set to return to the court tomorrow in round 2 of Wimbledon qualifying. The world number 142 is set to face Hungarian Zsombor Piros at 11 a.m. Harris beat Italian Stefano Napoletano in straight sets 6-2, 6-2 in the first round yesterday. His best result at Wimbledon was the second round of the main draw in 2025. In boxing, a New Horizon Club youngster won the Manchester Box Cup 54kg class at the weekend. This was Alfie Bradford's second win in a few weeks after he took up the top honours in the Global Gloves Box Cup 54kg earlier this month. The cup was founded in 2022 and describes itself as one of the fastest growing amateur boxing events in the UK. And there was a second place for fellow New Horizon boxer Lenny Henderson, who was on the wrong side of a points decision in the 70kg event in Manchester. And the World Downhill Skateboarding Championships is returning to the Isle of Man this summer. It's set to take place on the northern section of the mountain course from the 3rd to the 5th of July. Athletes will be required to race from Guthrie's Memorial down to Ramsey Hairpin. Riders Jack Keighley and Juan Callister will represent the Isle of Man in the event, which sees 60 competitors from all over the world take part. This is the second year of the Skateboarding Championships taking place on the island. A festival village is set to appear in Ramsey during the course of the events, featuring a big screen live feed, local food and drink vendors, a beer tent and a children's skateboard area.
9: Very cool. Thank you very much, Darren.
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brilliant Alanis Morissette, Head Over Feet. Let me see here. 535, I recognise your number. Is it Liz D? Sorry, Liz, if it's not you. But thank you very much for taking the time to message in. About the social media story, Elle says, seems a bit harsh. Below 16, no social media. 16th birthday, they can both get... Oh, they can also get married with parental consent and vote people into our parliament. Yeah, it is a very interesting discussion because I think social media is designed to be addictive, you know, for people of all ages, and is, you know, impressionable minds of under 16s are going to be, well, very quickly addicted to those social media platforms. So it feels harsh to, you know, get them addicted and then send them cold turkey. And I feel like the responsibility should fall on the shoulders of, you know, the people who run the, you know, X, Instagram, Snapchat, YouTube. There should be some level of responsibility there and some level of ethical practice. So that's just my two cents, because not that you asked, but thank you very much for messaging in, Elle. And good afternoon, Malcolm. Lovely to hear from you as always, giving us an update on Dan Williams. This morning, Dan Williams swam 102 lengths and is now 697 from his target of 3,000 lengths in the month of June. He has 7 days to go. His Just Giving page shows a total of £2,088 raised so far. He is aiming for £3,000. So if you would like to donate, all the money is going to go to the Craig Heartstrong Foundation. So it's a fantastic cause. Dan, you are doing immensely well, my friend. Keep going. And also, Malcolm, I'm glad you enjoyed a little bit of Phil Collins earlier.

0: was Maggie Rogers, Love You For A Long Time, especially for you, Betsy. Got the news coming up next. Go get yourself a cold drink.
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0: Thank you very much for your company this afternoon, my friend. And Fast Mike Graham, hope you're having a kind day, as well, in the words of you. Thank you very much for messaging in. Now, coming up after the news, the main thing we're going to be hearing is from another candidate that is standing in this year's general election. And then there will be more music and general, probably some speaking, to be honest with you. But first, the news. So on DAB, online, on smart devices and on FM radio from Douglas in the Isle of Man, this is your very own Manx Radio.
1: Manx Radio News at 6 o'clock, Fast Mai, I'm Lewis Foster. It's hoped the new sewage treatment works in Peel will be fully operational by the end of next year. The chair of Manx Utilities, John Wallenberg, has confirmed screening equipment is due to be online this September, meaning large items such as wet wipes will no longer be discharged into the bay. He says this will give benefit to beach users and the marine environment at the earliest opportunity. He's been updating members of the House of Keys today.
2: The first four IRBC units are due to be commissioned in April next year, ahead of the 2027 bathing season. This will bring about huge improvements to bathing water quality. The final units will be in place by the end of next year.
1: The cost of a passport is set to increase for Manx residents later this summer. Treasury Minister Chris Thomas will bring an amendment to the passport fees order to Tynwald next month, as Siobhan Fletcher reports.
3: The document proposes increasing the price of the standard service for a new passport from £107 to £115.50 and from £74 to £80 for children. An express passport would go up from £190.50 to £205.50, whilst an adult temporary passport would rise from £234.50 to £253. The order comes into force on the 1st of August. Treasury says it's to match increases to fees which were introduced in the UK in April.
1: And a celebratory event for the 130th anniversary of Porson Park is being held this weekend. Castletown Commissioners says the area is the greatest gift ever given to the town, and as a part of the day, it will be replicating the first parade held in 1896. Sunday's event is free, running from 1pm until 5pm, and will feature various attractions. And police have shared an appeal saying they have concerns for the welfare of a man in Ramsey. Brandon Bignall is said to be in the area of the northern town wearing white loose-fitting cargo pants, a white baseball cap and a grey/black t-shirt. Officers stress he's not in any trouble and are urging anybody that knows his location to contact police on 631 212. The latest international news now. It's understood Sir Keir Starmer's had a meeting with Andy Burnham, the man who could shortly replace him in number 10. The UK Prime Minister's promised there'll be a smooth transition of power to whoever comes next, after announcing his resignation yesterday. Scotland's First Minister says the conviction and jailing of Peter Murrell for siphoning off SNP funds has been agony. The former party chief executive has been sentenced to over 5 years for embezzling £400,000. And hundreds of schools in the UK will close or send children home early in the coming days as extreme heat intensifies. A rare red weather warning for heat stretches across parts of England and Wales from tomorrow morning until Thursday night. 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
6: Manx Radio Weather with Manx Glass and Glazing.
0: Well, it's dry with bright or sunny spells, but also coastal mist and fog patches affecting southern and eastern coasts for a time. Light winds and a best temperature of 24 degrees Celsius. Sunset today is at 9:55. And sunrise.
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0: One day I will get the timing of that right. Sunrise tomorrow morning is at 4:46, and then it's due to be a fine day tomorrow with lengthy sunny spells, light winds and temperatures of around 24 degrees Celsius in the afternoon, and then temperatures are due to peak on Thursday, reaching up to 26 or possibly 27 degrees Celsius in places, mainly moderate easterly wind falling light into the afternoon. So do be careful if you are out and about in the weather. Make sure you are staying hydrated, and if you are going for a sea dip, just be careful.

0: That was Luke Combs' Refrigerator Door on Manx Radio. And before that, New Radicals, You Get What You Give. Now, this September, the Isle of Man heads to the polls for the House of Keys general election. Eligible voters aged 16 and over will have the chance to choose the 24 MHKs who will represent their constituencies for the next 5 years. In the lead up to polling day, we'll be bringing you as much information as possible about the candidates standing in your area. As part of this, we're inviting every candidate to take part in 2 minutes to tell us, a chance for them to speak directly to you and explain in no more than 2 minutes why they deserve your vote. Rachel Glover is standing as an independent candidate in this constituency of Onchan, and this is her 2 minutes to tell us.
1: Hi, I'm Rachel Glover and I'm running for MHK in Onchan. I'm a mum, I'm a scientist and a business owner, and I've been back living on the Isle of Man where I was born for the last 10 years. I have got four things that I'm hoping to squeeze into this 2 minute slot, so we'll get going. The first is that I think that the childcare credit should be extended to babies from 6 months old. I think that that gives parents a real choice about returning to work rather than waiting for the current childcare credit, which comes in the academic year that a child turns three. I think that that would also keep skilled people in the workforce at a time when we really need more people in work on the island. The second one is that I do believe that government should be living within its means. The island's reserves are there for genuine shocks like the pandemic and for long-term investment like building social housing. So the current situation where they're using reserves for day-to-day spending is really unsustainable, and it's spending tomorrow's security to avoid making difficult decisions or unpopular decisions today. My third is that Manx Care, we can't improve what we can't measure, and I think that Manx Care should be producing a monthly dashboard with the stats that are most important to patients. So things like how many days or weeks it's going to be from your GP referring you until you get your first appointment with a consultant or your first treatment, and how many people are on the waiting list, for example. Once we can directly see how long these things are taking, then we can actually start to improve it or see where things are not going so well. The last thing is the housing crisis. I think the definition of affordable needs to be linked to median Manx earnings. And I think that any new development should include both affordable and social housing as part of the planning requirement. That's all I can fit into 2 minutes. My main manifesto is going to come in about 6 to 8 weeks' time to the constituents of Onchan.
0: Rachel Glover there, and she is standing in the constituency of Onchan, where Rob Collister, Gabriella Corkish, Julie Edge and Oliver Lockwood are also standing as candidates. Don't forget, you can find full coverage, including a link to our election mini-site at manxradio.com. A little bit of Paolo Nutini now.

0: A little bit of Fleetwood Mac to go with your sunny afternoon. I do hope you're having a lovely day. Thank you very much for keeping me company. Not much left of Home Run today. I'm just going to leave you with another song, but after this short commercial break.
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8: Thank you very much for your company this afternoon. So coming up next, we have Countryside at 6:30 with Simon Clark and Kiri Kermode. Then James Proudfoot has Greatest Hits for you from 7. John Barker's in the studio. Well, not really in the studio. It's pre-recorded. Probably shouldn't say that. At 9 with The Folk Show. And then Dave Moore will be live with After Hours 10 till midnight. So enjoy the rest of your day. And thank you very much for your company for the past two afternoons.

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1: Hello and welcome to Countryside here on Manx Radio. I'm Simon Clark.
2: And I'm Kerry Kermode. This week we hear from the young farmers, the ones that are away competing at the Northern Area competitions and also the Southern Young Farmers sheep shearing.
1: And I spoke to Tom Fairfax, who was visiting the island, to talk about and do some experiments with the soil around some of the fields on the island. Well, bit of a mixed bag again, but a decent spell of weather. I think a lot of farmers have took the chance to get a lot more of the silage and hay cut.
2: Yeah, I see around Peel there's a bit of hay lying down, and it smells amazing when you're driving along the road there. It's just that time of year, June hay, you can't beat it. But like you say, the opportunity to get some more of the pit silage done, you've got to take it with two hands.
1: Yes, and it's just, we spoke about it last week, didn't we? The machinery that's involved in it now is incredible. But, you know, you can't do much about the weather, and that's one of the things that, you know, it's in the lap of the gods, as they say. But, you know, it's one of the things that farmers have to contend with, isn't it?
2: It really is, and we see a lot of people talking about, you know, global warming, climate change, embracing nature. We need to do more of this or less of that. And I think, you know, it's important that we understand how our farms work to get the best out of them, given the small windows of opportunity with the weather. But that said, you've been chatting to somebody that knows wholeheartedly to get nature and farming in balance.
1: Indeed. Well, FWAG, the Farm and Wildlife Advisory Group, the Isle of Man branch, invited a Northumberland farmer called Tom Fairfax over. And I caught up with them at Belig Farm in Jerby. And first of all, asked Tom what his role was coming to the island.
3: Well, I've been asked to come by Paul from FWAG to discuss ways that we can better harness the ground. The Isle of Man's an incredible place, and you've got some incredible soil here. And a lot of what we're trying to do is make more use of that and use the natural systems.
1: Now, you farm, I believe, in Northumberland, up that area. Obviously used to the soils and the area around there, but do you travel a lot around the various parts of the whole of the UK, looking at different soils and finding out what they're doing with it and why maybe their crops are thriving in some places and not so much in the others?
3: Yes, I think, like all farmers, I think our biggest challenge in life is we spend our lives looking over other people's fences.
1: How have they got a better crop?
3: Yeah, how have they got a better crop? Oh, I like that. Ooh, lots of that sort of thinking. And that's great. And even on holiday, I suspect when my wonderful and long-suffering wife finally gets fed up with me, it'll probably be looking at other people's farms when I'm supposed to be on holiday. But yes, we do lots of things. The system that we're part of is really complex and it's really dynamic, and it's very context specific. So different things happen in different places. And although in the world we're in at the moment there's a temptation to try and oversimplify things, the ground doesn't work like that. And it's different. It's soil, it's different aspects, it's different climates. That's the amazing thing about the Isle of Man, is that you've got this astonishing little microclimate here. It's quite a big microclimate actually, but it's absolutely brilliant in the middle of the sea, and it does things slightly differently. So a lot of what we do here is we're looking and listening to the ground, and that's not just the soil, it's the things that are living on it, living in it, living over it, seeing how it's working, and then trying to harness that power to produce good food.
1: I seen a picture of you as a kid face down on the ground, looking at the ground. Yeah. So, can you elaborate on this a bit more?
3: This is really cool. My father used to do this with my sister and I, and we now do it with a lot of the school kids, and indeed some of the grown-ups who come and visit. In fact, we might have a go afterwards. The lovely thing is, you lie down on the ground, on a bit of grass, ideally a bit of as wild as you can get, but it works on any grass, and you look at what's in front of your nose. And for about 10 seconds, all you see is grass. And then you suddenly see what's living in it. And once you've seen that, you can't ever, ever unsee it. So you see all the little interactions, the little spiders, the insects, you see the blemishes on the grass, you see the different plants, all of this going on. And once you know it's there, It's always there. So, you know, if you're ever in a strange place or feeling lonely, go and lie down on the ground. People may look at you in a funny way, but you're never alone.
1: It's a funny thing, that, because people will be thinking it sounds a bit crazy, but I remember at secondary school in rural science, we had a square, probably a square yard back then, a square that we put on your piece of ground, and you had to write down what you seen in the ground. And I think maybe that sort of thing is lost nowadays.
3: I agree. I think we get served information from almost everywhere, and a lot of it's curated information. The lovely thing about the ground and the system that we're, of course, it's a system that we're in, we're part of, and we're also a product of. So we're quite well geared to looking at it and understanding it. It's all about observation, and it's about looking, and it's about seeing things. And I think that this is a skill that we're beginning to lose, because we're served with curated information.
1: Are we ruining the land at the moment?
3: I think it depends who you mean by we. I think there are some of the things that we as the mad monkey are doing which are having an adverse effect. Effectively, everything we do has an impact. The key thing in life is to understand and own the impact, and do something about it if you can. I think a lot of ground, if you look at a lot of the conventionally farmed ground, isn't terribly biologically active. And that's one of the reasons we have to buy fertilizer, we have to buy herbicides, we have to buy chemistry to put on it, to manage it, because, well, whilst that's convenient, it suppresses the natural systems in the ground. The natural system will do a lot of that, and it can be productive. It doesn't need to be unproductive, but you need to take the time to transition the ground and create conditions whereby the ground can be effective.
1: Your home farm, I think, has been a fine example of that over a few generations, hasn't it?
3: Yes, well, my father actually moved up in the 1950s, and it had been fairly heavily farmed, and just after the Second World War, where a lot of the grassland was put under the plough, and it were quite thin ground, so we farmed it really hard, and we'd used up almost everything, if you like, the power of the ground. We'd used what it had, and we started seeing it getting difficult. It was costing more to produce the same yields. The ground was feeling thin. So after lots of research and looking at things, we went into this model where we're regenerating the power of the ground. We're using biology, we're using natural systems, and we're engaging with the natural framework. And already, after 6 years, our yields are back where they were when we were throwing artificial chemistry at them.
1: Wow.
3: But with nothing going in other than what comes out of the back of a cow.
1: Is that all basically down to crop rotation, or in conjunction with livestock?
3: It's a lot of things. We work a little bit with biology, with compost teas and things like that, and we've got a microscope here where we're looking at the biology in the ground, what's living it. The other things are the part of the system. You know this, we were chatting yesterday, a teaspoon of healthy soil has more organisms in it than there are people on the planet.
1: Really?
3: You know, and they're not there by accident, they're doing stuff, you know, and they're all playing a part. So that's fine. We work quite hard putting with compost teas, with vermicast, which is worm compost. We use that tactically, so we use that as a seed dressing or as root dressings when we're planting trees. But the really effective thing is our crop rotations, our grazing strategies, our seed strategies, the mix, the way we rest the ground, and the way we use it, and also the way we engage with it, because when you look at a bit of ground, you look at the ground that we can see in front of us, where we've got patches of nettles, we've got patches of rushes, we've got some creeping thistles. Now the nettles, they thrive where there is a lot of excess nutrient in the ground. And so probably what you can see, it's a round patch. That was probably where there was a bale put out for livestock feed. So the
1: ring feeder system.
3: The ring feeder system. So the livestock have been around concentrating dung and urine and plodging that area. So you've got nettles. The rushes. Rushes grow where there's a bit of wet. And again, that's two-thirds of the way down a hill. So that's where that piece of ground will be draining into that ground there. And so you've got rushes. Interestingly, above the rushes, you've got some creeping thistle. Now, traditionally, my father always used to say, creeping thistle has wet feet. And that means that where you've got creeping thistle, at about 8 to 10 inches, you have a water event happening under the soil. So we don't need to put the soil in, we don't need to put the spade in the ground, because the thistles are telling us what's happening under the ground. Now, that may well be a spring, it may be a drain, it's just on the forward edge of a slope. And actually, probably the fact that you've got water, there's probably a broken drain there, or it might have nettle roots in it. And then the water is then seeping down the hill into the wet patch, which has got rushes in it. So whilst we can't see it on the surface, the ground is telling us by what's living in it. And it's the things that do the job in the ground that the job needs to be done.
1: Tom Fairfax on the island with his microscope, computer, and the interest in...
2: You are seeing people shift away from the artificial fertilisers and chemical sprays for the fact that over the years we've been led to believe that, you know, put more fertiliser, get more growth, but the harm it was doing underneath has left it almost sterile. So to get the manure back in the land and do the mixed rotations is critically important. We've gone full circle almost, haven't we?
1: You're listening to Countryside here on Manx Radio with Kiri Kermode and myself, Simon Clarke.
2: So talking about Northumberland, our young farmers headed over to Northumberland to take part in the Northern Area competitions. Now, it's a very, very broad competition. There's fencing, stock judging, line dancing and much, much more. I caught up with Finn Partington and Candy Taylor on their return home from the Northern Area competitions. Finn had some great news for us.
4: I'm joined by Finn Partington now. Finn, we're here at the clipping competition for the Southern Young Farmers, but that's not what we're going to talk about. It's the successes you guys just had at the Northern Area Young Farmers competitions held in the UK. Now, it was a huge event. We fielded a pretty good team, though, by the sounds of it. A lot went from the Isle of Man.
5: Yeah, there was, I think, around 50 of the Isle of Man Young Farmers travelled over to Berwick, the Northumberland Young Farmers, to compete in a field day and all sorts of events, from, you know, fencing. There was even a line dancing team, tug of war teams, all sorts of different, you know, events. And I think on the whole we were all pretty happy with how we got on.
4: I did hear there was a bit of a fancy dress where our young Willie Moore donned a few potato bags and went down the catwalk. Now, this cannot be true, surely.
5: Yeah, Billy put on a good show with his potato bags that he made into some sort of outfit. I didn't spend a lot of time looking at it, but yeah, I think he did pretty well with that.
4: He does like to go to Ann Summers, he was reminding me at the concert, but we'll move swiftly on. But Finn, you were a great team. You were part of the successful fencing team. Now tell me a bit about that.
5: Yeah, so the fencing event is, you've got to erect a 30-metre stock fence, and you're judged on lots of different parts of that fence, you know, on accuracy, you know, and within the components of the fence, it's all about accuracy, safety, you know, and just keeping it all. It's very traditional sort of fencing. It's all hand tools and there's no power tools involved, and it is hard work, but yeah, we managed to, after a lot of practicing and, you know, some good coaching from Dan Creer, we managed this year to get a place ahead and take the win.
4: That is unbelievable, because those teams across there, they have to qualify to get to those Northern Area competitions. You know, there would have been some excellent fences.
5: Oh, yeah, don't get me wrong. There was some real good competition, and the teams that are there, I think they've qualified to get there. And we're sort of, because we're in the Isle of Man and we've not got, you know, there's not abundance of teams that want to, mm-hmm. you know, want to do it, that we're lucky enough, we don't have to qualify to get there. So, but yeah, going there and getting the position we got, we've now qualified for the national finals, which is taking place at Stafford Show on the 4th of July. So that should be good. We got there last year, so we're just hoping to push on and keep getting better. So
4: now that is a huge achievement. And the team, is it the same bunch of lads as last year?
5: Yeah, Northern Area team was the same as last year's Northern Area team and the team that went to the finals. But yeah, we're going to have a little bit of change for the finals because we've got one member who can't make it. So, but yeah, we'll get there and see how we get on. But yeah, it was good.
4: And that said, Finn, like livestock fencing, you think it's a lot of hard work, like you say, but it's so critically important to livestock keeping here on the island.
5: Oh yeah, very important. You know, no one wants their sheep out on the road. No one wants their sheep in with their neighbours for, you know, all sorts of reasons with it, you know. So it's one of them. It would be good to get more people involved over here within the, you know, the competition as opposed to just livestock fencing for a job. If we could have a bit of like a local qualifier to maybe get to the northern areas at our field day, that would be great. So maybe we could push to, you know, to do a bit more of that.
4: And is it hard work?
5: Oh, it's we're going off like bull in a china shop when we get going. It's the boys are busy. So we've got to dig three holes to put the strainer posts in. They're about 54 inches deep, and they're about 12 inch in diameter. So that takes a bit of doing with a shovel and three of us.
4: And what was the ground like in Northumberland?
5: We were very lucky in Northumberland. The ground was very heavy soil. It was there was no stones in sight, not like we're used to where we're practicing and at the fun barn there in Laxey. So that's you never know what you're getting when you start digging there. But no, holes were dug very quick, and we were lucky it allowed us enough time once the holes were dug to really focus on the rest of it without worrying too much about the clock, because we're only allocated a certain amount of time to, you know, to meet the strict specification that we are to follow, because unlike most fencing, it's almost just following the specification and getting it absolutely perfect so when the judge goes around measuring it at the end and checking all the different, you know, different knots and stuff we've done and struts and braces, that it is exactly how it says on the specification.
4: And the boys in your team, we must give them a mention. Do they have certain jobs within the fencing competition to do?
5: Oh yeah, we've all got our own jobs. We've got Lee Quayle there. He's busy on the struts doing the box strut there and tightening the wire and all that jazz. And Nick Harvey's busy at the other side. We leave Nick to himself to dig a hole, and he does the angled strut with the breast block on the bottom, and I just mess around with some wire once I've dug me hole, do a few knots and tension it, and that was good. It all just came together on the day, and hopefully going to the finals and even next year's Northern Area, we can just keep pushing, and yeah, we're hungry for victory, really.
4: And is it something you would take up as a career? Like, does it interest you in that way?
5: Oh, I quite like the competition, but I'm not too fond of fencing at home. It's a bit different.
4: Well, I suppose at Bulgeen, you're up pretty high in the hills of Laxey there.
5: Yeah, you're not long finding stones up there, so it's not as fun up there. And I think it's half the team side of it, you know, with the three of us working together, and we're all best mates. We're all in the Eastern Club, and we've been in the Eastern Club since we were started doing the concert. And I think it's great that the three of us have stuck together, doing sketches in the concert, doing stock judging, you know, all sorts. We've field days, longboats, we've always stuck together, and now we're doing the fencing together. I just think it's brilliant that three sort of best friends can keep pushing.
4: Sort of sounds like a bit like the hangover, this, doesn't it?
5: Oh, there was a hangover after the fencing, I tell you that. Yeah.
4: No, well, massive congratulations, Finn. And how have you got on in the clipping tonight? Any idea?
5: Oh, I got second. Yeah, wanted to push for first again, but you know, it is what it is. I've not done much clipping this year, so.
4: Well, and that's the thing, you're a busy, you know, it's busy farm life this time of year. There's a lot of work on at home.
5: Oh yeah, we're snowed under at the moment, just with the weather. The weather's not really played ball for shearing sheep and getting on with bits, but we've got plenty of grass cut and silage done and plenty to keep us busy going forward. So
4: yeah, well, good luck and congratulations.
5: Thank you very much, Kitty.
4: The final goes well.
5: Thank you.
4: And now I'm joined by Candy Taylor. Well, another success at the Northern Area, Candy. We just spoke to Finn about his fencing. They got first place. The Young Farmers dancing team. Now, that's quite new to the whole Isle of Man structure. We don't normally have dancers go to Northern Area. And to come away with second place, that's amazing. So where did the idea come from?
6: So this year, Northern Area decided to do it as Western theme, and they must have decided to add in line dancing. And because of the success of the Southern Young Farmers at the concert, we decided to enter a Southern Girls team.
4: Ah, so what did it consist of? Did you get given a song piece you had to learn, or was it on the hoof?
6: So we ended up having a coach. We had one session with him, and he taught us four different dances, and then we just picked a song and then kind of combined them to make the dance.
4: So you had lots of different songs pulled together.
6: So we had one song that we chose to do the dance with, But we pull the different moves from those dances into one dance.
4: Wow, that sounds energetic. So what did it take? How many weeks of practice? Or was it just the day before? What did you decide?
6: We didn't actually give ourselves that long to practice. I want to say it was about 6-ish weeks. We were very last minute, but I mean, we ended up pulling it off. So it's fine.
4: That is successful. So second out of how many?
6: I want to say it was between 10 and 8, I think.
4: That is really, really good. And how was it as a team?
6: It was very good. We had very high morale because we had to. We had to practice. We had to put in the work. Otherwise, we would have looked not great on stage. And we, like usual, pulled it off.
4: That is so good. And the outfits, obviously, Weston, did you have your cowboy hats on?
6: We did have our cowboy hats on. Although one of us did lose it twice on stage, but it's fine. It worked out fine. We still got second.
4: What was the competition like? Were they professional?
6: They were amazing. Honestly, we were quite surprised to get second because some of the other competitors were amazing. Absolutely fantastic. So very chuffed to get second amongst all that.
4: And did you enjoy the Northern Area experience as a young farmer?
6: I did. I've never been before, so it was very new to me. But everyone was really nice to each other. All the different farmers from the different counties were all great, and it was really good.
4: And was it a huge event?
6: It was very big. I didn't think it'd be that big, but it was very good. And there were lots of different categories. So there is something for everyone. It's very inclusive.
4: And next year, any new ideas?
6: I don't know. It depends if they theme it and if they do dancing again. And also how far it was, because it was a 3-hour journey there. So quite far.
4: So far in our small Isle of Man.
6: Yes. Very tiring. Taxing.
4: There we go. That was Finn Partington talking about his first place in the fencing team competition alongside Nick Harvey and Lee Quayle. And also I spoke to Candy Taylor regarding the second place in the line dancing. Also that evening, I spoke to Caesar Kermit, who's the chairman of the Southern Young Farmers, on the return of the Southern Young Farmers sheep shearing and the judge, Pip Kermode. We just had a chat about the Northern Area trip, which sounded very successful with the fencer coming away with first place and the dancers coming away with second. I believe you took part in some of the older traditional events, the stock judging.
7: Yes, I went away with a good group of people, about 50 of us. Thanks very much to Bryony and the committee of the Federation for organising that. That was absolutely brilliant. But I took part in the breeding new stock judging, which turned out to be 2 shear tops to judge. That sort of threw me. The other side of breeding. But no, it was good. It was very good. And I thoroughly enjoyed it, and a lot of learning curves, I'd certainly say, and I'd like to come back next year and do it all again.
4: Well, that's good to hear. Well, talking about coming back, now the Southern Young Farmers are here tonight doing the sheep shearing. Now, I do believe it hasn't been held by the Southern Club for a number of years.
7: No, you're right there, Kerry. It's been at least 20 years from what I've been hearing from the likes of Zoe and the previous generations of secretaries. But it's good to get it back, and I think from the numbers in the novice class, particularly about 13 people taking part, it was lovely to see. But we had the novice, we had the open, the bowing, and then we had the wool wrapping competition, which I thought was quite good. Hats off to Rachel Eben and Thomas Ratliff getting involved and trying the old wool wrapping. Is not for everyone, and a lot of shearers don't usually enjoy wrapping their wool, so it was good to see them do this.
4: And that's it. Yeah, there was a number of sheep in here tonight. There must have been 70, 80 odd sheep, and they managed to get through all of them, which was a great credit to them. You know, some of them are just beginners. They're trying their hand at it, but it's an important part of farming life.
7: Yes, absolutely. And one of the fellows that came along said maybe we should have a proper beginners class where someone actually stands with them and shows them from start to finish how to do it, rather than a proper competition. So we'll have a look at that later and see if we can do something next year with that. But it's good to see people trying to get back involved in it, and we can hopefully grow it a bit more.
4: And that said, I'm sure lots of people would have certainly enjoyed the cakes and the tea that was put on tonight.
7: Oh, absolutely. The Southern Young Farmers are quite popular for their food spreads. It's so no wonder I'm this size. No, they're all very good at it, and they're more than willing to get stuck in, and there's no trouble at all. I gave them a day's notice, and there was cakes and sandwiches and all sorts there, and it was just a good little community, and it's great to be able to rely on them.
4: Well, thank you, Caesar. We'll move over on to Pip now. Pip, you were the judge for the night. Obviously, you've been around the block a little bit with sheep shearing, not only up here in Britain, but also in the Southern Hemisphere. Was it a good night tonight?
8: Excellent night. Really good. Lovely to see the youngsters. They're really keen. They're that keen that they got the best gear I've ever seen, I think, compared to mine. And they're dressed, appropriate gear. Some of them look a bit better than others. But, yeah, brilliant. Absolutely brilliant. They're all keen to have a go and they're wanting to learn. And yeah, with the Southern Young Farmers can put something more together to train these youngsters. Yeah. Bring it on.
4: There we go. That was Caesar Kermode, the chairman of the Southern Young Farmers, and Pip Kermode, the judge for the sheep shearing on the night.
1: I'll have to dig out that audio of me shearing the sheep with Richie Creer.
4: Oh!
1: That was an education.
4: Is it audible, though?
1: Oh, yes, just about, yeah. It took a bit of editing at the time, but, yeah, it was great fun doing that, and it is a tricky art to master. And before that, quite interesting thinking about the young farmers there. You know, some of the listeners be thinking, wow, you know, are they allowed loose with swords? Not that sort of fence, and obviously. And we've had a great run of success in previous years in the fencing teams and at the the level that is in the UK.
4: Oh, it's phenomenal. Like Finn said there, you know, some of these people are professional fencers. They go out day in, day out as a team, fencing, livestock fencing, garden fencing, whatever it is, they're doing it. But these lads are welders, you know, Finn's a fireman. It's amazing how they can come together. It's not their everyday skill, but can put on such a good effort to come first. We wish them all the luck in the finals next week. Let's hope they just get that number one spot they've been after for a few years.
1: Yeah, just to reiterate, they're in the fencing, not the line dancing, aren't they? Anyway, we'll leave it there. That's it for this week's Countryside. We're back next week with more. So until then, from me, Simon Clark.
4: And me, Kiri Kermode.
1: We'll see you then.
4: Bye-bye. Bye-bye.

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7: Well, one absolute beaut of a day that was. Absolutely fantastic out there today. And it is going to stay dry this evening. Clear overnight, light winds, minimum temperatures around 14 degrees Celsius. Fine and mostly sunny tomorrow, some light winds and temperatures of around 23 degrees.
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7: 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I'm James, back with you for another evening. And we start as ever with Double Gold, 2 Mystery Years. You've just got to tell me what both the years are, and if you get both correct, you will go in the draw for Thursday night's prize. £30 to spend at the Ocean Views Bar and Grill. 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Absolutely fantastic food, fantastic service, just lovely, lovely surroundings. Fancy winning a voucher to spend there? Of course you do. Well, you just need some musical expertise from you. This is our first track from year one. Your shoulders are going already, aren't they? I can tell. Mine are. +166 +177 is the number tonight. We need year one and year two. Track one, year one. Here we go. It's Boney M.

Oh yes, bit of Bodhi M, Rasputin. First track from year number one today. It's double gold. But if you want to win, you've got to get both years. So suppose you need the first track from year two.

That is a great tune. John Jack's Smoothie and Two People on Manx Radio's Greatest Hits. This is Double Gold, of course, and that was the first track from Year 2. Any ideas? 166-177 is the number if you think you know this evening. Should we have another track from Year 1? Let's.

I think it's the finest track in the entire film. It's Grease. Frankie Valli, Bee Gees, written and produced, of course, all the way back when. But we can't tell you when. You've got to tell me 166177. You've got to get both of our years right. Of course, that's how it works on Double Gold for your chance to win the £30 voucher for the Onken Views restaurant. Well, I love it in there. Really, really nice. You fancy a £30 voucher to spend, and of course you do. Jay Skilly, well done to you. You have gone in to Thursday's draw, out and about, enjoying the cool sea breeze on Marine Drive this evening. It looks absolutely spectacular out there this evening. If you want to get in touch with us, of course, you can do 166177, that number again. But right now, we need to get you another track from year two, don't we? We do.

0: It's a great quiz question. 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
1: No, you can't. 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But you can name three Kate Bush tracks, though. Oh, yes. Back to year number one.

Bit of a classic from Kate Bush, year number one on tonight's Double Golds. Hazel, year one, bang on. Year two, wild guess. It's very wild, I'm afraid. Nowhere near. Well done to Jude in Ramsey. You're in the draw. Absolutely spot on this evening. Also, number ending 113. First year, absolutely correct. Need a second year from you, though. In fact, let's return to that second year now. Portuguese Styley. Portugal's very own Nelly Furtado, of course. Great track. Year two.

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It's the Buzzcocks, Ever Fallen in Love on Manx Radio's Greatest Hits. Double gold this evening. Alison, absolutely spot on with year one, but we need year

Fantastic track. Absolutely love it. Planet Funk and Chase the Sun from Year 2. And Year 2 is catching a few people out tonight. Stephen and Peel, first year, absolutely spot on. Year 1. Kelly, well done to you on Year 1. Alison as well, got the first year right. Year 2 we need as well, I'm afraid, if you want to get in that draw for the £30 voucher. Libby, Year 2, absolutely spot on. But what's Year 1? Most of you are in the right ballpark for Year 2, just usually one or two years either way.

I think we're being kind tonight. You can be a film buff as well and have a crack at the first year, can't you? Libby, you've got it right. You're in the draw. Well done. 1 double 6, 1 double 7 is the number. We need both years to get yourself into Thursday night's draw for the £30 voucher. Spend at Ocean Views in Oncombe Park, a lovely, lovely food and service, and it's just a wonderful place. And yes, of course you want the voucher, but I need to know the years. Let's have another one from year two, shall we? Samples a bit of Toto. It's a great track from Roger Sanchez. This is Another Chance.

Such a cool tune. La Freak Chic, it is. Manx Radio, it is. Double Gold. And you're all starting to get there. Stephen J, well done to you. Absolutely bang on. You're in the draw, as is Alison and Peel. Kelly, well done to you. Alison as well. Also to Kelly. Libby's in there. Joe and Tiff, yes, absolutely spot on. Both ears are correct. Still need a bit of help? Let's have another track from our second year. We're going to go all American Pie on you. Bit of college pop, rock, punk, rock, pock. You know what I mean? Let's go with college punk, shall we? Here's some 41.

0: Tracy and Onken, Second Guess. That's the Badger. And we've had some great tracks this evening. We've had Sum 41. We've had a bit of Chic from Year One. Year One also had John Travolta and Olivia Newton-John. The Buzzcocks was in there. Also a bit of Kate Bush. And we started with Frankie Valli and Boney M. Year Two, Jean-Jacques Smoothie, Wheatus, Nelly Furtado. Planet Funk was in there. A bit of Roger Sanchez. And you just heard Sum 41 as well. That takes you back to the American Pie films, doesn't it? You got it yet? Both years, 166177, a £30 voucher for the Ocean Views Bar and Grill up for grabs. That will take place on Thursday. But if you want another couple of goes tonight, two more tracks, they play next.
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Bit of Gloria Gaynor. Final track from year one. 166-177. Tracy and Onken getting both our years right tonight. Also, when you mentioned Wheatus' three songs, I could only remember Teenage Dirtbag. I'm not claiming for a second I can name three Wheatus songs, by the way. I think it's a great quiz question. Just don't know the answer. A third Wheatus song? Is there? Final track from year number

0: Sophie Ellis-Bextor, Take Me Home. Got to say hi to Flo tonight. She's sewing a bear's head on, apparently. Yeah, I thought it was best not to ask too. Hello, Flo. Hazel, second go, spot on. Both ears absolutely correct. You're going in the draw for a £30 voucher to spend at the Ocean Views restaurant in Oncom Park. So that is the end of Double Gold for Tuesday, and we had some great tracks for you tonight. Year One, Frankie Valli, Grease, Kate Bush, Wuthering Heights, Boney M, Rasputin, Buzzcocks, Ever Fallen in Love, John Travolta and Olivia Newton-John, You're the One That I Want, Chic LaFreak and Gloria Gaynor, I Will Survive. Year Two, you've heard Take Me Home from Sophie Ellis-Bextor, Sum 41, Fat Lip, with Roger Sanchez, Another Chance, Planet Funk, Chase the Sun, Nelly Furtado was in there, Turning Off the Light, John Jack Smoothie, great track. Two people at the top of the hour with Wheatus and A Little Respect. The year tonight for Double Gold, it was 1978 and 2001.
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0: But of course you knew that. Well done to everybody who's got the answers correct tonight. Hello to Jiren, you've got it right as well. You're in the draw. Thursday's draw for that £30 voucher for the Ocean Views in Oncombe. We'll have another couple of years for you tomorrow night, same time.
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1: Well, it's going to remain dry this evening and clear. Temperatures around 14 degrees Celsius. Fine and mostly sunny tomorrow. Light winds and a temperature of around 23 degrees. And temperatures peak on Thursday, reaching 27. Yes, please.
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1: And this is Greatest Hits with you through until 9 o'clock. I'm James with you. Hope you're enjoying the music tonight. Another double gold for you tomorrow evening from 7 o'clock. Great track now, back to the mid-90s. From Annie Lennox, this is Little Bird.

0: there's a lady who has some greatest hits, Annie Lennox and Little Birds. Done a bit of research into the Wheatus situation. Said, I bet you can't name three tracks. Teenage Dirtbag, of course. Little Respect. And even Spotify can't name a third. If you go to Spotify's Wheatus, their top five tracks are Teenage Dirtbag, A Little Respect, Teenage Dirtbag Acoustic, Teenage Dirtbag 2020, and a speeded up version of Teenage Dirtbag. So there you go. A third Wheatus track. It's not happening. Here's a group you can definitely name more than three tracks, or off to see them next month. Cannot wait. Gonna go back to the late 90s. A lot of people's favourite as well. Scott, it's a DJ on Manx Radio, the nation station.
1: This is my church. This is where I heal my hurts. 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It's in minor keys, solutions and remedies. Enemies.

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1: Hey, it's me. Just checking in. I know there's a lot going on right now. So, how you feeling?

0: It is a bit of Lily Allen for your Tuesday evening here on Greatest Hits. Now then, more chances to win. They just keep coming, don't they? Oh, yes. And we have a cracking prize for you on Greatest Hits all this month. It is the summer of football, of course. Scramble and score. It's your chance to win a 55-inch TV courtesy of our friends at Walton's. Now, currently on our Facebook page, pinned at the top, we've scrambled a footballer's name. All you've got to do is work out who it is. To take part, we're going to announce a window of opportunity, and I can tell you there will be that window coming up, but not yet. You'll have 5 minutes when we announce it to text the answer in your full name to 166177. And if you're thinking of upgrading your viewing experience this summer, enjoy a better picture with a new TV from Walton's for perfect football enjoyment. Walton's have offers across a wide range of TVs and electrical items in store. And the lucky winner will be announced on Monday the 20th of July during Greatest Hits. So keep listening out for your chance to win with Walton's and Manx Radio. And I get your ears ready, because I think that window of opportunity is on the way, but not quite yet.
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It's an absolute classic from Level 42. It is running in the family on Manx Radio's greatest hits this Tuesday evening. England versus Ghana on the way at 9 o'clock. They've got to beat Ghana, haven't they? Surely they've got to beat Ghana. Right, last night we asked you, how do you eat your burger?

think everything. Despite all the guesswork, 88% of people are convinced they do understand their pet, and 41% believe their pet understands them better than any other human. It's no surprise that many of us talk to our pets. They are great though, aren't they? Lots of people actually think that their pets have favourite foods and things like that. And Nigel does. And Nigel's favourite food is pizza. And before you text in saying you shouldn't be feeding pizza to your dog, we don't feed pizza to our dog. But he's very cunning and he's very, very clever. And he loves pizza. If you're not quick, it's all gone. Even straight out of the oven, he's burnt his mouth a few times, bless him. And he never learns. Hey.

Tick-tock, tick-tock. It's Madonna, it is Justin Timberlake. That is 4 minutes on Manx Radio. James with you through until 9 o'clock. It is greatest hits as ever, and we are going to give you the chance to win that 55-inch TV courtesy of our friends at Walton's. You are just waiting for you to be invited to solve the clue that is on our Facebook page. There's a scrambled up footballer's name, but who is it? I think the opportunity will be soon. But not yet. Not till Finlay Quay said his piece. I've forgotten all about this. Absolute blast from the past. Love gets sweeter on Manx Radio.

yeah, I'd forgotten about it too. Finley Quay, Love Gets Sweeter on Mace Radio's Greatest Hits. Right, on our Facebook page at the top, you will see a scrambled footballer's name in a pinned post. Who is it? With our friends at Walton's, a 55-inch TV is up for grabs. And we want your answer and full name to 166-177. We'll open the lines right now. You've got 5 minutes.

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2: You've got another couple of minutes to get those answers in. 166, 177, who is our scrambled footballer on the Manx Radio Facebook page?

It's this case, it is Faith Hill. Loads of you getting it right. The lines are now shut. We'll give you all a mention in a second. Another chance to get yourself in the draw tomorrow evening.

20 minutes away from 9. Yola, Dancing Away the Tears on Max Radio's Greatest Hits. Right then. The lines are now closed for tonight's scramble and score. You'll have another chance tomorrow. Dave B just getting in there, absolutely bang on. Simon Dale in Peel, also Rachel Crow correct. Libby Shimon spot on. Samantha's correct as well. Also Tiff and Joe down there in Ballasalla, hello to you. You are right. I so nearly mentioned the answer then. Oh, they'd have had me. It is the same one all week. It's pinned to our Facebook page as well. Another chance tomorrow. Who is the footballer? Well, you can take part again tomorrow evening on Greatest Hits. And if you are thinking about upgrading your viewing experience this summer, enjoy a better picture with a new TV from Waltons. For perfect football enjoyment, Waltons have offers across a wide range of TVs and electrical items in store. The lucky winner of this competition, by the way, will be announced on Monday, the 20th of July, right here on Greatest Hits. So keep listening for your chance to win with Waltons and Manx Radio. Mark's got it right as well. Fellow Middlesbrough fan, by the looks of it. Absolutely spot on. Like we say, another chance tomorrow, another name next week. 55-inch TV courtesy of our friends at Waltons, up for grabs. Right, it is time for a bit of class. Debut hit back in 1985. Seen them a couple of times, absolutely brilliant. Probably my favourite band, actually. Are they a band? A group? Play this one for Mr. Salisbury tonight. It's a great track. West End Girls, this is the Pet Shop Boys on Greatest Hits.

0: What a tune. Back to the mid-80s with the Pet Shop Boys. That is West End Girls on Manx Radio.
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0: Well, next Tuesday, the 30th of June, runs until Tuesday, the 14th of July. There is chair-based exercises, fun chair-based exercise class. Come along, it's fun. You can exercise whilst meeting others, suitable for anyone wishing to improve their health and well-being in a social environment. That takes place at Milcrease Court, 1:30 till 2:15. It's next Tuesday, the 30th of June. And next Tuesday as well, there's ballroom and Latin dance classes for beginners and improvers, learning to master dances like waltz, quickstep, jive, rumba, cha-cha and more. Everybody is welcome. That is at Colby Methodist Church Hall, Main Road in Colby. That's from 7:15 till 9 next Tuesday evening.
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0: The countdown to the 2026 general election is officially on. On Thursday, the 24th of September, you'll get to have your say on who should represent you in the House of Keys for the next 5 years. 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
6: Well, this has been Greatest Hits for a Tuesday night. And James, back with you tomorrow from 7 o'clock. The Folk Show on the way next. John Barker is here, and then After Hours, Dave Moore, 10 through till midnight this Tuesday evening. Gonna leave you with an absolute cracking track. Really, really cool band from the early noughties. This is Dirty Vegas, great track, Walk Into the Sun. Take care, I'll speak to you tomorrow night from 7. Ta-da.

Podcast. My good evening and welcome to the Max Radio Folk Show with me, John Barker, playing you the best in folk and roots music from the Isle of Man and from all around the world. Tonight's show starts with The Wilderness Yet. From their album Westland Winds, this is Mary and the Soldier.

So that was the excellent The Wilderness Yet with Mary and the Soldier. And I was reminded of The Wilderness Yet by my friend Mick Gallup, who'd been to a small festival in Cumbria where they'd performed, and he said they were wonderful. I'm sure they were. And I must try to get to that festival next year. But speaking of a cappella music and festivals, the Irish band Landless are playing at this year's Menannan Festival in Port Erin at the Erin Arts Centre. And they're performing on Thursday the 2nd of July. Tickets still available. From their album Lyric, this is their version of Black Waterside.

So that was The Excellent Landless, who you can see at the Erin Arts Centre on the 2nd of July. More unaccompanied singing very soon, but in the meantime, let's have a track from Mark Lawrence's new album, Jupiter. And this is his version of two tunes, Finbar Dwyer's and Mick O'Connor's.

So that was Mark Lawrence from his album Jupiter, which contains lots of great music from the Alamant and from wider afield as well. And you can get it from Bandcamp if you go looking for him, Mark Lawrence. Now back to the unaccompanied songs. This one is very dramatic. This is Close the Coal House Door. It was written by Alex Glasgow, a pitman's son from Gateshead. And he originally wrote it for a BBC radio programme, and it later became the title song for the 1968 stage musical written by him and Alan Plater. He added a verse about bairns after the Aberfan disaster. And perhaps the most famous version of it is this. It's the Wilsons from the Wilson Family album. The four Wilson brothers from Teesside, if you've not come across them before, a real powerhouse. And if you get a chance to see them live, you won't regret it.

0: time.
1: The Wilsons with Close the Coal House Door. Now, staying in the Northeast, there's a version of that song on the Unthanks album, Last. I thought about playing that version, but I wanted to keep the unaccompanied singing going on the show a little bit longer. But here is a song from that album, Last by the Unthanks. This is My Laddie Sits Hour Late Up.

Your Mistaple sound of the Unthanks. Next up is a track by the band Spyro from their 2014 album Polestar. This is an album I listened to a lot at the time but haven't done so for a long time until a few days ago, and this particular track I've decided to play is called The Sky is a Blue Bowl.

Last week I told you about the death of the great fiddle player and singer Barry Dransfield. And I said that I'd play a couple more tracks this week. They're both from the album that I love, Popular to Contrary Belief, released in 1977. And the first one is just Barry Dransfield with his fiddle and his voice. It's The Banks of the Sweet Dundee. And I'll follow that with him playing two reels on the fiddle, Down the Broom and The Silver Spire.

the late great Barry Dransfield, on fiddle and on vocals, with his brother Robin. Now, last week at the end of the show, I played a track by Heisk, and I said that they were on tour, and that supporting them was Chloe Matharu. And by coincidence, I've been sent a link to a new single by Chloe, the title of which I'll have a go at pronouncing. I think it's something like Oran Agiri Kuri. She's a Scottish Indian singer, songwriter, harpist and harmonium player who lives as a crofter in the Outer Hebrides, somewhere I'm off to in August. And she draws on her experience of sailing the world as a navigational officer in the Merchant Navy to lend a voice to the modern day seafarer through music. And this certainly is a great track, Chloe Matharu.

So that was Chloe Matharu with a very well-known tune. From Scotland to Wales in a few minutes, but let's go via England. And here's King of the Coiners by Steve Tilston. A tale of the Cragvale Coiners, who in the 18th century were a criminal organisation operating out of the remote West Yorkshire moors, led by King David Hartley. They clipped genuine gold coins and used the shavings to forge fake foreign money.

Steve Tilston, King of the Coiners. Next, here's that Welsh track I was telling you about. This is by Mary Mathias, and it's a new single she's released called Y Morgan. She sings in her native Welsh tongue and puts her own contemporary take on traditional folk melodies from West Wales and Pembrokeshire. As it happens, when this show goes out, I should be in North Wales, in Aberdaron, at the end of the Clun Peninsula. Maybe I'll find some music there too. Here's Mary Mathias.

Well, I do like that a lot. That's Mari Mathias. And I look forward to hearing more from her. As I say, I'm in Wales at the moment and I recorded this show a week early, so I don't have all the details of what's going on this week in music. But I do know that the usual sessions will be taking place. So O'Donnell's on Wednesday night in Douglas, the Mitre in Ramsey on Friday evening, and I think it will be the Improvers session at the Woodburn on Sunday afternoon starting at 4 o'clock. There'll be the Folk Club in Ramsey at the Buffs Club on Thursday evening. And the only other thing I know about at this stage is that on Saturday, outside the British on North Quay, is the North Quay Jazz and Blues Festival, a one-day event organised by the brewery. Amongst others, you'll be able to see free of charge the always excellent Darrell Williams, the Big Wheel Blues Band, the Vanguards, Spotty Dog, and the Heinrich Manoeuvre. I haven't got the full list in front of me at the moment, so I apologise if I've missed anyone off. Back to the music. Let's have a track by Seth Lakeman from his early album Freedom Fields. This is the Riflemen of War. And I'll follow that with a track by Tim Erickson and Pete Irvine that has just been released, Absence and Her Sister. I wish the wars were all over. Well, indeed.

0: So that was Tim Erickson and Peter Irvine, who were both members of Cordelia's Dad, a folk punk band from Northampton, Massachusetts, who were active between 1987 and 1998. But that's from a new album by the two called Absence and Her Sister. Well, that's just about all I've got time for tonight. 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And I'll be back next week to play more great folk and roots music from the Isle of Man and from all around the world. And I'll finish with a track with a classic a cappella introduction. This is Paul Simon with Ladysmith Black Man Buzzo from the Gracelands album, of course, and Diamonds on the Soles of Her Shoes. See you next week.
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9: Remaining largely clear overnight, some light winds, a minimum temperature of 14 Celsius. Tomorrow, another fine and mostly sunny day, although some low cloud in places to begin with. Light northerly winds, temperatures of around 23 Celsius. Temperatures then peak on Thursday, reaching 27 in places. That'll be the warmest day of the year so far then. Mainly moderate easterly wind, falling light in the afternoon, although gusty in the west of the island and over the hills. Friday, sunny intervals. However, a risk of heavy showers in the morning and a moderate easterly wind veering south and freshening in the afternoon. Highs again 23. Temperatures then return closer to average for this time of the year over the weekend, about 17 Celsius, with a few showers at times.
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people are on the microphone. They think it's all over. Not yet, it isn't. Hello, good evening. Welcome along to After Hours with myself, Dave Moore. That was Officers and Gentlemen, and That's Life and Love. And we kicked off with After the Fire and De Commissar. And already a couple of messages in. Firstly from Lizzie, who says, Falco. It wasn't Falco. Falco did it originally, but that was the version by After the Fire. But Falco. And Lizzie says, I go to his grave every year in Austria. That's a commitment there, Lizzie. And Graham says, looking forward to this evening's show. You have my full attention, not even glancing at the football. And I have to confess, considering I actually went to the World Cup in 1990 in Italy, and I went to the Euros in 1992 in Sweden, I don't know what it is, as I've grown older, I didn't even know England were playing tonight. I had no idea. I knew it was on the horizon, but I didn't know it was tonight. I've kind of been busy with a lot of other things, but wow. Quite amazed at that. And now I've just probably, there was probably a few listeners already going, England are playing tonight! And they've just switched me off and put the telly on. But you can have the football on in the background. And some great tunes and some entertainment. Right here on the airwaves. So, even though Lizzie and Graham have been in touch already, I'm going to hold Mind Match until after the 11 o'clock. Because last time I did a Mind Match when England were playing, I think we had three people. So, but I have got one lined up and I'll do it after 11 o'clock. Okay? And also, I was going to do the Wonder Pets meet the Brazilian National Anthem. I'll probably hold that until tomorrow night. Because I've been investigating that today. And it's a bit of a beauty. And Simon last night, I don't know if you're listening now, Simon, but Simon said, when I played the Wonder Pets, he said it brought back great memories of watching the show with his daughter. What's going to work? Teamwork. Yeah, so yeah, I had a similar situation as well. Let's carry on with a little bit of music. A little bit of Mr. Wonder. Mr. Golden Wonder. Brother of Stevie.

That was Air. And Venus. Before that, Culture Club, Victims. Which I think got to about number 4 in the charts. Massive hit. I think that was the follow-up to Karma Chameleon. Rarely gets played on the radio. But yeah, very popular song. Graham certainly approves as well. So, as I say, if you've just tuned in and looking for a little bit of Mind Match, we're going to hold it over until the football's finished. And we'll do that after the news at 11. What else was I going to tell you about? Well, I was just thinking today, because obviously there'll be a lot of kids going to school tomorrow, being a little bit tired, having stayed up late to watch the football. And it got me thinking about my old school days. When really, back then, it's all very different now, obviously, but back then, the highlight of the day in my time at school was when we'd be sat there doing our lesson and someone would glance out of the window and spot an animal on the loose. And the day would be interrupted by, "Miss, miss, there's a dog running around in the playground." And every child would go running to the window, hands against the pane, nose pressed up against the glass. Yes! Watching a dog running around the playground. Not that I'm going to judge teachers on whether they can hold a child's attention, but it must be very disconcerting for the tutor when all the kids run to the window to see a dog running around in the playground. And also as well, you think about music and rock and roll and bands that have members who have beards generally are not very good. There are a few exceptions. I'm looking at you, ZZ Top and the Stranglers. But generally, any others. I know McCartney had one towards the end of the Beatles, but

It was all over for them by then, wasn't it? So bands with beards equals not very good. Just a few exceptions. You can argue that point with me if you want on Manx Radio. 166-177, studio@manxradio.com. We're going to go back to the 80s. There's a very sad passing in the music industry yesterday. A chap who I know was very sad that this album, or track I'm going to play next, didn't really... It was a top 10 album, but the band never went on to major success. This is Fashion from the album Fabrique, Dressed to Kill.

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John Fox and Underpass. Remember that in the charts? Big hit single, 1981, maybe? Maybe 80, but I think it was 81. Could have even been 82. Former singer of Ultravox, of course, before Midura took over. We had the New Seekers as well. What a tune that was. Never-ending song of love. And we have Fashion, Dress to Kill from the album Fabrique. And, yeah, Clive Davis, the music mogul who passed away earlier this week. Big fan of the band. Going to change style a little bit, I think, musically. What have we got lined up? Oh, yes. Because we've been kind of football is happening at the moment, as you may well be aware. And we haven't done a novelty song for a while, so see if any of you can remember this one.

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0: Good morning, sir. We're taking orders for Christmas cards. I designed them myself, and my partner, Mr. Laurel, wrote the beautiful verse.
1: Swell.
0: May I read you one?
1: Read them.
0: Thank you, sir. 'Twas Christmas Day in the poorhouse, and the boys were feeling blue. The boys in gray were fighting. A Merry Christmas to you.
1: And a Happy New Year to you.
0: We have one here, especially for the ladies. Jingle bells, coming through the rye. I wish you a Merry Christmas, even as you and I.
1: It took the very words out of my mouth.
0: What's the matter with it?
1: No sentiment.
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0: Same age was discovered in an area of Blina. She'd last been seen on Saturday. The head of the UN says the world cannot keep burning fossil fuels in the face of devastating climate breakdown. Secretary General Antonio Guterres says London's cooking as heatwaves cause disruption across Britain. Some schools have closed. Teacher Claire and her son Bruce are cooling off in Cotswolds Country Park. They explain how they survived sweltering classrooms.
1: The blinds are closed to not let the sunlight in, and we didn't go outside for break time yesterday. Stay inside to keep cool, but it is hard, it's hot.
2: Keep your bottles at the table, and you need to drink lots of water.
0: Sir Keir Starmer and the man likely to succeed him as Prime Minister are understood to have had a secret meeting. The face-to-face with Andy Burnham apparently took place away from Downing Street. The PMs also authorised government briefings for the former Greater Manchester Mayor. Scotland's First Minister has described the saga around Peter Murrell as agony. John Swinney's remarks come after the former SNP chief executive was jailed for embezzling party funds. England are taking on Ghana, aiming to reach the last 32 of the World Cup. Live to Joe Wilson in Boston.
3: England frustrated as they drop points here against Ghana. They had more of the possession, but they just couldn't break the deadlock. The closest they came was Nico O'Reilly heading against the bar. It rebounded to Harry Kane and he blazed it over. The point should be enough to take them through, but the result, not the one they wanted. England nil, Ghana nil.
0: And Edinburgh is losing one of its culture events from next year. The television festival's moving to Manchester. That's the latest. I'm Faye De Silva.
4: And now the headlines making the news here in the Isle of Man. And the police chief constable, Russ Foster, says 2025 to 26 was a year of both challenge and progress for the island's force. The constabulary's latest annual report's been published, showing a further reduction in recorded crime in the Isle of Man of 4.5%. Chief Minister Alfred Cannon's confirmed there's going to be a public consultation on restrictions on social media for under-16s. It follows the UK, who's announced plans to restrict platforms for younger users last week. The new sewage treatment works in Peel should be fully operational by the end of next year. The chair of Manx Utilities, John Wannenberg's, confirmed screening equipment is due to be online this September, meaning large items such as wet wipes will no longer be discharged into the bay. Manx Telecom says it will pay for the specialist groundwork which some properties need in order to connect to the fibre network. The company says surveys have revealed that blocked underground ducts, buried copper cabling, which prevent a standard fibre connection, are more widespread than anticipated. And the cost of a passport is set to increase later this summer. From August the 1st, it should go up from £107 to £115.5. And that's the latest headlines.
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4: So the price of a passport is going up, but all the temperatures are going up here in the Isle of Man. Let's head down to the Met Office where George is waiting. Faster Mai,
7: good evening, Dave. So it'll be remaining largely clear overnight with light winds, temperatures no lower than about 14 degrees Celsius. Then it's looking like a fine day tomorrow, mostly just unbroken sunshine, although there could be some low cloud and coastal mist in some places at first. Just a light northerly breeze and temperatures of around 23 degrees Celsius at best. Seeing temperatures peak on Thursday, possibly up to 27 degrees in places. Still a good amount of sunshine as well, but a bit breezy in the moderate easterly wind, particularly over the hills and on the west of the island. However, that wind does ease later on in the afternoon. Friday sees sunny intervals with a risk of a few heavy showers in the morning. Moderate easterly winds, they will veer to the south and freshen in the afternoon, with the temperatures of about 23 degrees Celsius at best. Then we see temperatures return close to average for this time of year over the weekend, about 16 or 17 degrees Celsius. We could see a few showers at times as well. Moving on to the shipping forecast for North Irish Sea, valid for the next 24 hours, there are currently no warnings in operation. The wind, variable 2 to 4, does become northerly overnight. The state of sea is smooth or slight. And finally, looking at the tides in Douglas, low waters overnight at about 1:30, with high water following tomorrow morning at around 7:45. And that's your forecast for now, Dave.
4: A quick question, George. Obviously, a lot in the UK news about high temperatures and red weather warnings, etc. How come we're not being affected by those so much here in the island?
7: two reasons mainly, Dave. The warmest air seems to be situated over France and southern England, so there's just inherently cooler air over us when compared to southern England. But also, the Irish Sea tends to cool off this time of year. I think sea surface temperatures are around 13 degrees Celsius. So when you're a relatively small landmass surrounded by a relatively large body of water, that does provide a nice cooling effect in days like this. So while it will be quite hot here over the next few days, it's nothing quite like what they're getting in England.
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0: You unlock this door with the key of imagination. Beyond it is another dimension. A dimension of sound. A dimension of sight. A dimension of mind. You're moving into a land of both shadow and substance, of things and ideas. You've just crossed over into
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0: Black Sabbath and Spiral Architects. And we kicked off the second half of the show with Apollo 100 and Joy. Hello, welcome along to the second half of After Hours with myself, Dave Moore, right here on Manx Radio. Before the news, we played Paul Young's Iron Out the Rough Spots. Pickety Witch, remember that one? That same old feeling. Before that was Robin Hall and Jimmy McGregor. Football Crazy. Football Mad. And because the football's now finished, we're going to do some Mind Match. If we've still got anybody out there. Hello.
1: Hello. Anybody there?
0: Going down a bit of a kind of poetry jelly there. But anyway. Yes, so. 106, 107. Studio at manxradio.com. And I'm actually finding this one a bit tough, really. But it shouldn't be. So what it is, if you've never played Mind Match before, we've had some debutantes this week. See who tonight's champion is going to be. 10 answers, please. And everyone that you match up with one other listener, just one, you'll score a point each. You match up with more than one listener, or don't match up with anyone, no points. Okay? So sometimes it's good to be obvious, sometimes it's good not to be obvious. So it's quite straightforward tonight, but types, not brands. Okay, so no brands, please. So we want 10 types of cheese. There we go, straightforward. 10 types of cheese. If you go for varieties, we'll just stick with... So if you go for like a strong such and such or a blah blah blah, we'll just lump it under the one, whatever it is, okay? Things like Cathedral City or whatever it's called, that won't count, all right? Actual types of cheese, please. Any kind of cheese, as long as it's cheese. Sloppy cheese, hard cheese, whatever cheese. 106, 107, studio at manxradio.com. So we'll give you a good 5-10 minutes to come up with those, and I'll have to score them as well. So hopefully we'll have gained some listeners now that the football is over.

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I'll be talking to Fenella Bazin-Crowe about the Manx and their music. 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

Points if you spotted that one. Dawn, What Are You Doing Sunday? Before that, Henry Mancini and James Galway. Elephant Walk. That was a tune. And before that, of course, Mason Williams and Classical Gas. Good to hear from Charles, who says, Hi Dave, enjoying the show. Thank you for letting me know, Charles. What was the instrumental you played after the 11 p.m. news? And the Shoestring theme tune. Well done for spotting Shoestring. Yeah, I quite like to play an old tune from now and then. Well, not so much now, but back then, I should say. Yeah, and Shoestring, Sunday nights. Drying out in front of the fire after the Sunday night bath. Staying up just a little bit later than you should be. And watching Shoestring, which felt like it was on for years, but was probably only ever had about 12 episodes recorded. Because that's what happens, isn't it, with all those shows? Trumpton, Chigley, Camberwick Green, Mr. Ben, Rhubarb and Custard. There was only ever about 12 episodes. Mary, Mungo and Midge. But it felt like there were loads. What a time to be alive back then, hey? No social media. Gathering around at 4:45 outside Walton's on the Strand Street to see the football results coming through. Oh, yes. We could go on and on and on, couldn't we? But some things were good back then, some things weren't. Some things are good today, some things aren't now. It's just life. It's the name of the game. And the game we're playing with you is Mind Match. And I've just got these... Graham's answers have come through, and so too have Chris. So if anyone else wants to get in, they're 10 cheeses, please. Not your favourites, just name 10 cheeses. And we'll see who is our Mind Match champion for tonight. I've got to look at Chris's as well. So it's going to take me a little while to get through those answers and to add everything up. But it looks good so far. Really, really impressed. Looking forward to revealing our cheeses.

Well, I thought I had it all sussed. Oh, in fact, I think I have now. We had a late entry from Mike from the Welbeck. Oh, Mike, you threw us right spanner in the works there. It doesn't have changed the outcome of the winner, but it did knock some points off and added one or two on. As it is, Mike, you only scored one. You matched with... Who did you match with? You matched with me on Gruyere. But a lot of yours were... A couple of them I... let's see. Oh, of course. Philadelphia, of course. Is Philadelphia... Is that the brand or is that... Or maybe it is. Maybe. Is that a type of cheese? Or doesn't matter anyway, because it's the only one that said Philadelphia. So, Mike only scored one. Scoring two were Graham and Chris. Graham matched with Fran with goat's cheese. And you also matched with somebody else. Oh, Chris on Gorgonzola. And Chris obviously matched with that. And Chris also matched with Samantha on Double Gloucester. People tuning in right now are thinking, what's going on? Yes, Mike, down to earth with a bump after yesterday's triumph. And then... Oh, yeah, and also I scored two. I was on one, but then Mike matched with me on that Gruyere. But I started off... When I started adding him up, I thought, I might be winning this because I matched with so many people... But then more matches came in. So I only scored two. So I only matched with Mike on that Gruyere, as I mentioned. And my other match was with Fran on Danish Blue. And that means in second place with three was Samantha, her second go. She did well yesterday, and she got three this time. Samantha, you matched with Fran on Emmental, Fran on Camembert, and also with Chris on that Double Gloucester. So that means Fran, who did have five, but then Mike came in and took a point away because he matched with you on something else and someone else. But Fran scored four. You'll have heard who I matched you with. Danish Blue with me. Goat's Cheese with Graham. And Emmental and Camembert with Samantha. So Fran is tonight's champion. Well done, Fran. And yes. So let me give you... Well, I'll tell you the most popular. The one that everybody said. Can you guess what everybody went for? Stilton. Everybody said Stilton. That was the most popular choice. Followed by Red Leicester. And I think there was another... Oh, that was the second most popular. And then it was Cheddar, Feta, Edam, Mozzarella, Wensleydale. This is a bit like the Monty Python cheese shop. This Brie. Yeah, those were the most popular. So, if you're playing along at home, give yourself 1 point for all of these coming answers now. My favourite, Raclette. Halloumi, cottage, Cheshire, ricotta, Swiss cheese. Is that a cheese or is it just a kind of generalisation? But yes, well, only one person said Swiss anyway. And then we had Lancashire, Cambazola, Caerphilly, Druidale, Cheshire and Philadelphia. So there you go. So that was tonight's My Match. Thank you, everybody, for staying up late and taking part. I think that is that. Oh, yes, that was it. So if you're still listening, Charles, I forgot to mention it was Apollo 100 with Joy. That was the tune. Right, let's continue with some music. Thanks, everyone, taking part in My Match. Another one tomorrow night. Here's the Police.

Soldier Blue, Buffy Sainte-Marie. Remember that? It's a long time since I've heard that. From the film Soldier Blue. Isn't Billy Don't Be a Hero? Wasn't that from Soldier Blue as well? And quite a controversial movie at the time, which I did talk about a few weeks ago. And before that, we had The Police, Invisible Sun. I also played 10cc before. And another song that you never hear by 10cc. You hear all the I'm Not In Love and Dreadlock Holiday and all the usual stuff. But Art for Art's Sake, a rare outing on the radio for that. Getting close towards midnight, so almost time for Bobos. For me anyway. Some of you might be on the night shift. I'm keeping you company. But thanks for staying along. All being well, I will be back tomorrow night at 10 o'clock. Have I got a song lined up? I should have. Oh, yeah. That's not what I had, though. Let's go with a bit of Chuck Berry.

0: Every weekday from 1 p.m, join me, Beth Espy, for, well, this.
1: Gonna go lower again.
0: Gonna go lower than a 10. Oh, Rob, what is it?
1: It's a king.
0: Right, get out. That was it. Happy birthday.
2: I'm not even champion of the commentary team.
0: No, your last card. Come on. Come on. Okay.
3: Come on, take a deep breath.
0: Okay.
3: Lower
0: than a queen. It's a 5.
3: Way!
2: You are a winner.
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2: That's it from me. Good night, folks. All being well, I'll be back tomorrow at 10. Gonna leave you with Weezer and Heart Songs. Sleep tight. And if you're all alone, a special good night from me.

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